0: with the number of cases estimated to double every 4 weeks. And the music world is celebrating the life of Bonnie Tyler after she died at 75 in a Portuguese hospital. The Welsh singer is best known for hits like Total Eclipse of the Heart and Holding Out for a Hero, both of which were penned by legendary songwriter Jim Steinman.
1: I said, I want to work with the producer and the songwriter that does Meatloaf. Everything that Meatloaf does, I want to do, you know. And the head of A&R asked me who I want to work with, you know, and I told them Jim Steinman. He nearly fell off the floor. He said, Bonnie. Yeah, he's never going to work with you. I said, ask him. So they did.
0: Rod Stewart, Brian Adams and Cliff Richard are among those sharing tributes online.
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0: In sport, France is through to its third straight World Cup semi-final after taking down Morocco 2-0. They'll be up against the winner of tomorrow's clash between Spain and Belgium. And Kayleigh McEwen's pulled out of the upcoming Glasgow Commonwealth Games after revealing she's been battling glandular fever. The backstroke star says what she thought a few months ago was the flu turned out to be much worse.
3: Look out, the July deals are jumping at Joyce Main. 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
5: Taking a look at the weather, a few more showers expected for the coast today. Looking at the radar, there's plenty of showers off the coast. We might see those by lunchtime or the Savo. Tops of 19. The good news is, though, tomorrow, fine, 21. And looking amazing for Sunday, tops of 24 with overnight lows of 13. And drive home this afternoon with Nugget and Al back from 3 on 91.1 Hot FM.
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0: Now on the count of that, that was 11 times, which means if that was you, you would have won $220. Start practicing. We're kicking off Monday morning with Sam and Ash just after 8:30. Her latest, it's called New Religion, coming up before 11 on 91.1 Hot FM.
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18: 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That's because you at war with love.

0: 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A bit of traffic going on Sunshine Motorway through Mountain Creek. 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And it's a Friday. We'll throw back to the late 90s with the Backstreet Boys and Sonny Federa. 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
3: David Loway looking good through Perugian and through Marcus Beach at the moment. Yandina Coolum Road slows up a little bit through Coolum Beach. Same for the Sunshine Motorway southbound through Perugian as well. Sunshine Motorway building up both ways through Mountain Creek. Nicollin Way is slow both ways through Warana, and Caloundra Road is busy eastbound through Little Mountain and Caloundra West. KFC are dropping 31 deals over 31 days this Christmas in July for you to unwrap in app. Let the festivities begin. 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
12: Your news now.
13: Morning, I'm Britt Aylin. The CEO of Telstra has fronted the media for the first time since Wednesday's major outage issues. Vicky Brady was on holiday with her family when the network went down earlier this week. She says she rushed home as quickly as she could before issuing an apology on behalf of the telco.
14: We have let our customers and Australians down, and for that I am deeply sorry. I understand how much Australians rely on us to keep in touch, to work and stay safe.
13: New research has found racism to be rampant in our workplaces. The Australian Institute of Health and Safety says two-thirds of survey respondents reported experiencing or witnessing racism at work. And Chair Cilia Antonovsky says employers need to do more to stamp it out.
15: When a worker is dealing with racism, it takes a toll on their mental health, their physical health and their career prospects. It often sends a ripple through their families and communities. We can't expect our people or our organisations to flourish when this is happening around them.
13: In overseas news, the US and Iran have launched further attacks, with America reporting hits on 90 military targets, mostly near the Strait of Hormuz. Iran says it's targeted US military assets in response, while President Donald Trump claims Tehran's already been in touch to talk about a fresh deal.
16: They called a little while ago. They want to make a deal so badly. I just don't know if they're worthy.
13: And an American police officer is facing criminal charges over the deaths of two police dogs after they were reportedly left inside a hot patrol car for 7 hours. The Salem County Sheriff's Office has shared a tribute to Rip and Boomer, praising their loyalty, service and dedication.
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13: To sport now, and Warriors stars Mitch Barnett and Kurt Capewell will sit out tonight's NRL match following Wednesday's bruising Origin decider, while the Tigers are set to welcome back Jerome Luai after he missed last week with a concussion. And France is the first team through to the World Cup semi-finals with a 2-0 win over Morocco. Kylian Mbappe opened the scoring with a goal in the 60th minute. The side now set to face the winner of tomorrow's clash between Spain and Belgium.
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0: Some sprinkles of showers around for the coast today, a top of 19. It should all be clearing up for tomorrow, though. 21 the max. Fine for Sunday and Monday with overnight lows of 13.
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0: Big Boing, definitely one of the coolest attractions around on the sunny coast, and it's just some bouncing fun. Indoor trampolines, they are everywhere. We want to get you to finish off your school holidays with the kids to Big Boing of Glenview. It is Sam. Are you ready for the kids to go back Monday?
3: Oh, yes, definitely.
0: Oh, I love the confidence in that. Yes, ready to go back. Teacher's problem on Monday. Is that kind of where we're at?
3: Yes, at the moment.
0: Let's help you out, Sam. Let's get you, my friend, to the Big Boing in Batinia. You got a family pass for you and the kids to go and have some bouncing fun there.
3: Awesome. Thank you so much.
0: We will upgrade your school holidays again before 3 to Mullaney Botanical Gardens and Bird World. 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

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We'll throw it back to the 90s with Live in 3 Hits. Swedish House Mafia now on Hot. Yeah.

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0: 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Plus, we've got cash to give so much with 91.1 Hot FM's Say It to Win. All you have to say is 91.1 with Hot FM as many times as you can in 10 seconds. It's going to be a whole heap of fun. We'll see you back Monday from 5 here at 91.1 Hot FM.

0: 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Mikey in, we'll get the latest in the news. And overnight, losing an absolute global icon, three-time Grammy nominations. I'm talking of Bonnie Tyler passing away at the age of 75. And let me tell you, didn't she have some banging hits? We're going to pay tribute to Bonnie Tyler with a throwback lunch. And we're going to do it next at 91.1 Hot FM.
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5: Sunshine Motorway is building up in both directions through Mountain Creek and also southbound at the moment through Coolum. David Lowway a little busy through Perugian, not too bad through Marcus Beach and also through Markula. Nicklin Way slows up through Pereira and through Warana. Caloundra Road is busy eastbound through Little Mountain and Caloundra West. 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
12: Hi, I'm Britt Aylin. Telstra says it's been assisting police in South Australia as they investigate whether there's a link between Wednesday's major network issues and the death of a person in regional SA. CFO Michael Ackland explaining that they haven't found any record of a failed 000 call from anyone at the relevant address.
14: We've also confirmed there were no active outages affecting the local area at the time, and our records show good mobile signal strength at that location. So we will continue to work closely with South Australian authorities, providing information that may assist them, and our thoughts remain with the person's family.
12: It comes as telco boss Vicky Brady's apologised for the outage, saying that Telstra takes full responsibility for what happened. Pauline Hanson's hit out at the federal opposition leader, insisting she's not the enemy. Angus Taylor used a speech to warn of an eternity of pain if One Nation ever got into government. But the party head says he's fighting the wrong fight.
15: The people of Australia are crying out for change. Listen to the people, Angus, and work with me. Stop denigrating One Nation and work together.
12: The Ebola outbreak in the Democratic Republic of the Congo has now seen 600 deaths from nearly 1,800 confirmed cases, according to updated data from the World Health Organization. The African CDC says it's the fastest growing outbreak they've ever seen, with the number of cases estimated to double every 4 weeks. And while petrol prices may have eased, it looks like another global crisis, the high price of coffee, will be with us for some time yet. Industry experts, including Giuseppe Lavazza from the famous coffee family, believe it'll be at least 2 years before supply picks up enough to bring prices down.
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12: To sport now, and West Tigers take on the Warriors in tonight's NRL action. It comes as co-captain Jerome Luai has been granted an early release from his contract, freeing up salary cap space. And in the AFL, Jaden Laverde is set to make his return for the Giants for their clash with the Cats on Saturday. The key defender has been out for the last 2 weeks with a hamstring injury. That's the latest in news and sport.
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0: A few more showers rolling around the coast this afternoon. Hopefully it all clears up tomorrow. That's what the Bureau is predicting. A top of 21, looking fine for Sunday and Monday as well. 24 by then, with overnight lows of 13.
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0: Ready?
4: This is the Throwback Lunch.
0: Afternoon, it is Mikey in, and yes, it is the Throwback Lunch, but today it is a special tribute to a global icon in the world of music, passing away overnight at the age of 75. She has one of the most distinctive voices in rock history, from power ballads that became global anthems to unforgettable 80s classics. Bonnie Tyler has spent decades captivating audiences with her unmistakable raspy vocals and, of course, that incredible stage presence. Born Gaynor Hopkins in Wales, she rose to international fame with hits like It's a Heartache, Holding Out for a Hero, and, of course, the timeless Total Eclipse of the Heart. With a career spanning of more than five decades, millions of records sold worldwide, and a voice unlike any other, Bonnie Tyler's music continues to inspire the new generation of fans.
18: Didn't we ever think that I would actually become a singer? I just loved singing, you know. But then an opportunity came. My auntie put my name down for a talent competition in the local rugby club, and I came second. I won £1.
0: And in a special edition of the Throwback Lunch, let's pay tribute to an icon who gave us the song that it became one of the most recognisable power ballads ever recorded. Bonnie Tyler now, here at Hot.

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0: one thing Bonnie Tyler knows how to do is to finish a song. Holding out for a hero in our throwback lunch on 91.1 Hot FM as we pay tribute to Bonnie Tyler overnight, passing away at the age of 75. And of course, that being a track that just was in movie scenes, sporting events, and still gets the adrenaline pumping every single time. And if it wasn't for her mum, she more than likely would not be in the music scene.
1: Oh, I had the best mother in the world. She always brought us up, all of us, to believe in ourselves, you know. She was working so hard in the house, keeping the house. I can't remember ever learning to cook or anything like that, you know. My mother was too busy doing it for us all, you know.
0: And of course, before the blockbuster hits in the 80s, which we all know and we all love, Bonnie made her first mark back in 1976 with a song that introduced the world to that unmistakable raspy voice. Let's rewind the clock to where it all began for Bonnie Tyler. It's called Lost in France. Bonnie Tyler, our tribute in the throwback lunch on 91.1 Hot FM.

0: Throwback Lunch with Bonnie Tyler, 91.1 Hot FM, passing away at the age of 75 overnight. And of course, some massive hits from Bonnie Tyler, like Total Eclipse of the Heart, Holding Out for a Hero. But there's one that we really can't forget about, and it's where she explains what happened to her voice.
1: It's a heartache. And they say, oh my God, your voice has changed, you know, but we like it. And so it turned out to be a positive thing for me.
0: It's one of the songs that we all love. It's a Heartache from Bonnie Tyler. Our tribute in the Throwback Lunch. 91.1 Hot FM.
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0: 91.1 Hot FM's Throwback Lunch and a tribute to Bonnie Tyler passing away at the age of 75 overnight. A global icon, a voice, nothing like it. Thank you for the music. Thank you for the memories, Bonnie Tyler.
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0: 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Nugget and Al driving you home the Savo from 3. Meat Tray Friday. Give the boys a call after 3 and a mixed meat bun meat tray, $150 worth, could be yours to kickstart the weekends.
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0: Tom, if you do see anything out on the roads that we should be talking about and sharing, give us a call, 1300 468 911. Getting some information at the moment. Caloundra Road looks like at the Kawana Way Link roundabouts, that whole area, there is a multi-vehicle crash there causing some pretty big delays at the moment. And also, looks like we've got a multi-vehicle crash on Horton Parade. That is at around Guzman and Gomez at Ocean Street there, getting some reports of a crash there as well. Looks like the roads are really busy at the moment, so some delays going on there. Traffic through Sunshine Motorway, Mountain Creek, Sepa Downs, the usual spots, that's a nightmare as well. If you do see anything anytime, please let us know, 1300 468 911.
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5: Good afternoon. Southerly winds between 10 and 15 knots. Next tide, the high tide of about 4:45, and there is still between 1 and 1.5 metres east-southeastly swell at 12-second intervals. Check Moffat's, also Point Cartwright, Alex, the Bluff, the Bays at Coolum, and the very outside points at Noosa. 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
6: Good afternoon. We've got delays with a crash on Caloundra Road heading eastbound at Kawanaway Link Road, roundabout Meriden Plains. Emergency crews are attending there. It's slow both ways through Mountain Creek on the Sunshine Motorway, doing okay around Mount Coolum. On the Bruce Highway, it's slow towards Brisbane from around Bribie Island Road and delays northbound up to Burpengary. Have you heard? 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
0: Hello, I'm Fee Papel. The head of Telstra has apologised for this week's nationwide outage that impacted millions of Australians. Vicky Brady arrived back in the country this morning after cutting her holiday short. The CEO says they've let Australians down.
13: And for that, I am deeply sorry. I understand how much Australians rely on us to keep in touch, to work and stay safe. I also understand the broader impact on the community when services go down, from things like payments to transport.
0: Angus Taylor isn't a fan of Pauline Hanson, the opposition leader warning of an eternity of pain if One Nation wins government. He says the party won't fix Australia's problems and would only make things worse. More cases of the H5 strain of the bird flu have been detected, one in South Australia, the other one in WA. Agriculture Minister says it's the first time a native bird has died from the deadly strain.
14: Our scientists are undertaking further work to establish the potential pathway that resulted in the Australian seabird's infection.
0: Police in New South Wales say they've infiltrated and dismantled a criminal network responsible for importing and distributing specialised electronic devices for use in illegal activities. Detectives from the Organised Crime Squad have reportedly intercepted close to 100 devices linked to the network over the past month. And riot police have been called to break up crowds in the streets of London after France knocked out Morocco from the World Cup. Rowdy fans set off fireworks, with one person reportedly being treated for injuries.
4: Sport.
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0: In sport, Nathan Buckley has turned down Essendon's offer to be part of the selection process for the vacant head coaching role. It's believed the Geelong assistant is continuing to chase the inaugural role of Tassie's senior coach. Bulldog centre Bronson Cherry will leave the club at the end of the year to join the Storm after signing a 3-year deal. And round 19 of the NRL kicks off tonight with the West's Tigers up against the Warriors. That's the latest in news and sport.
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1: Still a few showers for the coast this afternoon. Hopefully all clearing up tomorrow and Sunday. Looking amazing. Tops of 24 for then. 13 overnight. And wake the fun up again Monday morning with Sam and Ash back from 5 on 91.1 Hot FM.
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Maybe you want more of the 80s. Maybe from Denefew's sister. It's Denise now here on Hot.

Sam and Ash are waking the fun up again Monday morning from 5, and get ready to get muffled with Sam and Ash with Bedroom Banter thanks to Mocha Furniture. Get yourself on the standby list to win a $3,000 Mocha voucher. Mocha Furniture now open at the Maroochydore Homemaker with Sam and Ash. Back to wake the fun up Monday morning from 5 here on Hot. Whoa.

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0: 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Plus, we've got cash to give so much with 91.1 Hot FM's Say It to Win. All you have to say is 91.1 is Hot FM as many times as you can in 10 seconds. It's going to be a whole heap of fun. We'll see you back Monday from 5 here at 91.1 Hot FM.

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0: 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The latest in the news coming up for you in a few moments. And Joan Osborne, we're going to throw it back to the 90s. One of Us after Miles Smith next at 91.1 Hot FM.
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3: Good afternoon. Slowing on the Bruce Highway southbound around Bribie Island Road and northbound out of Brisbane up through Burpengary. There's a breakdown in Alimba northbound up to Palmerston Road, not causing any delays though, and one in Lansborough northbound before Caloundra Road. Doing okay now on Caloundra Road after an earlier crash around Kwanaway Link Road roundabout. Busy both ways through Mountain Creek on the Sunshine Motorway. 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It's Paul. Another update in an hour on 91.1 Hot FM.
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0: Hello, I'm Fee Papel. Former veteran broadcaster Darren Hinch has passed away. The 82-year-old spent years on the airwaves and went to prison three times for contempt of court after breaching court suppression orders. The human headline battled liver cancer in his later years and died in his sleep overnight. Telstra has rejected calls for broader compensation payments for those impacted by this week's outage. Millions of customers were affected, including businesses unable to accept payments. Telstra CFO Michael Ackland says they will assess compensation on a case-by-case basis.
21: Well, you ring up and customers would make a complaint. Our staff are ready to deal with those. They would talk about the impact that it had on them. And then there would be our normal BAU process for compensation.
0: The deadly strain of the bird flu has been detected for the first time in an Australian bird found in South Australia. Federal Agriculture Minister Julie Collins says experts are continuing to meet to discuss what to do next.
22: This is a coastal seabird that has an overlapping coastal range with migratory seabirds that have previously tested positive for H5.
0: Victorian detectives searching for a missing teen have found human remains. The 13-year-old girl, last seen nearly a week ago in the state's west, her death is being treated as suspicious. And the prime energy drink made famous by YouTuber Logan Paul has fallen into administration. The Aussie arm owing millions in debt only 2 years after raking in $14 million in revenue at its prime.
23: Sport.
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0: In sport, Richmond is hoping to disrupt the D's during Sunday's clash at the MCG. The side has won just two games this season, but coach Adam Uzay says they hope to spoil the party.
25: They're playing good footy at the G, so that's our home ground. We can't wait to get across there on Sunday and make it really tough for them. So this time of the year, like I said, we know what's coming. They're in really good form and, yeah, great opportunity for our young side.
0: Round 19 of the NRL kicks off tonight with the West's Tigers hosting the Warriors. Both sides welcome back their skippers for the clash, with Jerome Luai back on deck for the Tigers after missing last week with concussion, while the Warriors will be boosted by the return of James Fisher-Harris from injury. And France is the first team through to the World Cup semi-finals after beating Morocco 2-0 this morning. That's the latest in news and sport.
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28: Couple more showers rolling around this afternoon. Overnight lows of about 13. The outlook for tomorrow, Bureau is saying fine, 21, looking perfect for Sunday, 24, and looking great for the start of next week as well.
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0: 91.1 Hot FM with the home of the biggest hits and the best throwbacks. Mikey in this afternoon. Some breaking news. Veteran broadcaster and senator, or former senator, Darren Hinch has passed away at the age of 82 after a long battle with infections arising from a bad fall last year. An incredible broadcaster passing away. More deets on that, 911hotfm.com.au. 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

0: 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Nugget and Al driving you home the Savo from 3. They're asking you the big question, can you give a household appliance as a birthday gift? I say yes. This has all been inspired by yesterday's Mikey's Random Advice, where the wife was hinting and has been that she wants a RoboVac. Her birthday's coming up. The husband wants to get it for her birthday. I say yes, that's fine, only because she's been hinting it. Otherwise, if you want one, just go in and buy one. But the fact that the birthday's coming up, she's hinting it, I'm going to say it's okay. Have your thoughts now. 911 Hot FM on the socials or with Nugget and Al. And they drive you home the Savo back from 3 on 91.1 Hot FM. Queen B, Halo. 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
0: Yes, this is going to happen on Monday. 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
3: G'day, got a break down the Bruce Highway, heading northbound prior to Caloundra Road through Lansborough. And being a Friday, we've got congestion northbound from Kalanga up through Burpengary. That's around 10, 15 minutes. Quite busy southbound through Caboolture as well. Sunshine Motorway, busy inbound, outbound through Mountain Creek and northbound through Mount Coolum. A bit slow, bit of traffic around the Plaza Hawke Parade. 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
17: Hello, I'm Fee Papel. Darren Hinch posted on social media in the final hours before his death overnight, the 82-year-old sharing a photo of his brother on Facebook yesterday afternoon. Known for his catchphrase, "That's life," the veteran broadcaster had been battling an aggressive form of liver cancer. The Federal Communications Minister is vowing to hold Telstra to account off the back of this week's mass outage. More than 600 people were unable to contact emergency services during the outage, with welfare checks now complete and no adverse outcomes reported. Annika Wells says Telstra needs to face the music.
18: Telstra has a lot of questions to answer. We need to get to the bottom of what happened. We need to understand how to prevent it from happening again.
17: The deadly strain of the bird flu has been detected for the first time in an Australian bird found in South Australia. But the Federal Agricultural Minister says there's been no widespread deaths. The Northern Territory Children's Commissioner is not happy with the government over changes to child protection laws. Charlene Musk has quit, saying she can't continue in the role that doesn't protect Indigenous children. She says the Territory government sidelined her by going ahead with amendments that are opposed by legal advocates, human rights and First Nations groups. And Volkswagen says it's planning to cut the number of models on offer in a bid to reduce the costs. The German carmaker says it's part of a plan to better compete with Chinese companies.
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17: In sport, West Coast has signed Elijah Hewitt for another 4 years. The 22-year-old turning down offers from rival clubs to commit to the Eagles. Round 18 of the AFL continues tonight with Collingwood and North Melbourne at Marvel. And in NRL, round 19 kicks off tonight with the West's Tigers up against the Warriors. Stars Mitch Barnett and Kirk Capewell sitting out the game after Wednesday night's Origin decider, with the Tigers set to welcome back Jerome Luai from concussion. That's the latest in news and sport.
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22: Look, it's looked a little bit gloomy. Shower or two is the forecast this afternoon, though the Bureau says less likely now as we go through the afternoon and evening. Weekend outlook is for possible showers tomorrow, probably a sunny morning, and then deteriorating in the afternoon. A bit of cloud around on Sunday. Right now it's sitting on 18 degrees.
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22: Happy Friday.
24: How are you, big boy?
22: Yeah, good. I had a great start to the day today. I forgot to tell you this.
24: Oh, what?
22: Because I went to the bakery this morning to get a loaf of bread.
24: So a standard start to the day, yeah.
22: Yeah. And the lady said, "Do you want your birthday scone?" And I said, "Okay, then." I forgot to tell her. Or I neglected
24: to
22: tell.
24: Family, Alan's birthday is in November. Was it like a membership card thing?
22: Yeah, I've got a membership thing, and on my app, I looked at it, and then I thought.
24: Sorry, are you a member of a bakery?
22: Yes, I am.
24: What the hell is that gives happening?
22: If we get a free loaf of bread after.
24: Where is this happening? Is this a Baker's Delight?
22: Yeah.
24: Your favourite spot
22: on
24: the Lord.
22: And so I thought, will I say anything? Nah. So I grabbed my free birthday scone, which is about 6 months early. But it's still on my app. I don't know what's happened.
24: Or 6 months late.
22: No, I've still got one there that says a free birthday scone.
24: So look, if you are calling the show today for whatever reason, make sure you wish Albie a birthday. Happy birthday, mate. I feel bad I didn't get you anything.
22: Oh, well,
24: it's almost like I've missed it by 6 months. So that's an outstanding start to the day.
22: That's what I thought.
24: No wonder you've been such a good mood. What sort of muffin was it?
22: No, it was a scone.
24: Oh, scone.
22: Yeah.
24: Just plain?
22: Yeah, just went a plain
24: one. You don't want to push your luck.
22: Yeah, didn't want to be too greedy.
24: I don't want one with fruit in it. It's not really my birthday. Well, that's an outstanding start to the day. Well done.
22: I forgot to tell you.
24: Hey, got to give a quick shout out to some local legends as well. And you might have seen them if you're driving around today around the coast, because this is amazing. The Dead Set Superstars from the Tawant Noosa Lions Club. They're celebrating 60 years. So they're doing 60 Ks for 60 years. You might have seen them walking along, especially like David Lowe. They're walking from Malulabar Surf Club. Over yesterday, today, tomorrow and Sunday, they're walking from Mooloolaba Surf Club to their den, their clubhouse in Tawantin. So it's 60 Ks for 60 years.
22: Is that 60
24: years. K? Yeah. So jump on their Facebook page, Tawantin Noosa Lions Club. You can get the details on there because they want to raise money for a couple of wonderful causes. They want to do it to upgrade their den, mm-hmm. their clubhouse, so people of all abilities can access the club and the bathrooms and everything like that. But also want to update, because obviously you think Lions Club, you think the food vans, don't you? You think the barbecue vans. They've got 30-year and 25-year-old vans. So I want to upgrade those as well. Then those vans allow them to go out into the community mm-hmm. and raise more funds for the wonderful work they do.
22: Good
24: so,
22: on them.
24: So if you're listening, legends, Sharon and Beck, congratulations to the Tawantin Noosa Lions Club, 60 Ks for 60 years. If you see them, give them a toot, jump on their Facebook, all the details there and how you can donate as well.
22: Okay.
24: So good on you, legends, great job.
22: Excellent work.
24: And no free scones for any of them.
22: No, but a good effort from the Lions. They're good people.
24: Oh, absolutely super group, yeah.
22: You know, it's Friday.
24: It is.
22: So I think we should do this.
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2: Oh, yeah, yeah. Hot family, he was just checking his hair.
3: Yeah, no, I zhuzhed this morning. Yeah, no, it looks good. I wanted to be like Al. I zhuzhed this morning, but it looks like I put my finger in a PowerPoint.
2: It really does.
3: Yeah.
2: Oh, did you come here on a motorbike with no helmet?
3: It looks like it,
2: very
3: doesn't
2: quickly.
3: It?
2: There's a lot going on. You shouldn't play with your hair that much.
3: No.
2: Because, you know, you just leave it. Like, I'm just saying, just leave it. Don't play with it too much.
3: It's all right.
4: Yeah, it's all right.
3: Yeah. I look like Astro Boy. I'm not going to lie.
2: I'm seeing a lot of scalp. That's all I'm saying. That's all I'm saying, mate. Quickly, it's Friday. Happy Friday, big
3: Happy
2: boy.
3: Friday.
2: Of course, Mitre Friday. So I was asked the other day, one of the crew we were with at State of Origin said, hey, you're Mitre every Friday. I said, yeah. And he goes, Mikey's on your show almost first thing every Friday. I said, yeah, every day. And he goes, why does Mikey never get a Mitre ticket?
3: Good point.
4: Because he can't win.
2: Well, and that,
3: rubbish.
2: My first answer was because we don't want to. But then it's also you can't win.
4: Yeah.
2: So if there's anybody out there in the whole family who are wondering, that's why.
3: Yes.
2: You can't win it.
3: Whoever this person was, thank you for thinking. In fact, I'll get you a Lucky Door ticket myself for this afternoon.
2: Okay, right. Yeah. Well,
4: 101.
2: Why.
4: There you go.
2: Congratulations.
3: Yeah.
2: Actually, you know what? You can have 101 every week. Yeah. Best of luck to you. Hey, talking about competitions, of course, Monday, I'm very excited. I love this game.
3: Yeah.
2: We're kicking off again, Say It and Win.
3: Love this.
2: So, Hot Family, we're going to have a little test run later on, Albie and I. If you can say 91.1 is Hot FM as many times as you can in 10 seconds, you get $20.
3: Yes.
2: For every time you say it. We're going to have a little test run later.
4: Mm-hmm.
2: Although we haven't tested Mikey out yet. Do you want to have a lash at this? See how much money you could win right now.
3: Okay.
2: So 91.1 is Hot FM as many times until the timer runs out. Fire it up, big boy.
3: Okay.
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3: 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I ran out of puff.
2: That was very,
4: that was
2: very
4: extremely good, but I would. There's one there I reckon a bit dodgy.
2: No, look, I'm just checking with Fran. She's giving you 10, though.
4: 10?
3: 10?
2: Yeah.
3: Oh, I thought I got less than that.
2: No, the one you fell over on at the end there was your 11th.
3: Yes, well, I ran out of puff.
4: That was really good.
2: So, Mikey, congratulations. As well as getting meat tray ticket number 101,
3: yes,
2: you don't get $200.
3: I'm on a winning streak.
2: That was very impressive.
4: No, that was very good. I've never heard you talk that fast. It's amazing.
3: No, I don't know how I did that.
2: Make that much sense for 10 straight seconds.
3: It's true, very true.
2: That was
3: true.
2: Incredible.
4: He closed his eyes and he was in the zone.
2: So 10 is the number we're going to try and match later on.
4: Oh, I don't like my chances.
2: I've got Buckley's, I reckon.
3: I want to know. I can't wait to listen.
2: I'm not convinced I'll remember all the words. I'm not a smart man, Jenny. So Hot Family, practice over the weekend. It starts with Sam and Ash on Monday, then Mikey, then us. It's going to be heaps of fun. Some serious cash to be given away. So.
3: Yeah.
2: Very excited about that. I'm less excited about this.
3: I was going to say, can we just end on a high?
2: Yeah. No, look, I feel this is one of those ones when I saw this email, I went, I feel like this is going to be a very quick answer.
3: Oh, okay.
2: With a but, though.
3: Oh, okay.
2: Because I think we all know what needs to happen. It's just how he makes it happen.
3: Okay.
2: Because our email comes from Archie. Dear Mikey, I've been seeing a lady that I met through a work friend for a couple of weeks. We've been on 3 dates, and while everything was fine, I just didn't necessarily feel that spark after going out a couple of times. I wasn't planning on continuing with the relationship and was going to call her to tell her as much when she called me and told me that she had looked up my mum on Facebook, had been talking to her, and we're having breakfast with her on Sunday. Oh, no, no. And then these are Archie's words, but it gets better. In their conversation, it turns out she has been referring to herself to my mum as my girlfriend and has now scored herself an invitation as my plus one to my brother's wedding in November. Mum thinks she is delightful, but I am now mildly terrified. What should I do here? Please help. Archie,
3: run.
2: No.
3: Wow.
2: This is terrifying.
3: No, Archie, no.
2: Archie, you have to fake your own death.
5: Yes.
2: And move to another country. This is terrifying.
5: I am with you 100%. The fact that the mum has got involved and she's referring as the girlfriend. No way.
2: So we're all agreed this is bad.
4: I'd be having stern words with your mum.
2: But that's only a third of the problem.
4: Yeah, but then mum.
2: How does he extricate himself from this woman?
4: Because his mum's got him into the problem, I reckon, so she's got to help him get out of it.
2: Oh, okay, righty-o. But this woman thinks she is his girlfriend.
4: Yeah.
2: You're saying put all the responsibility at mum's feet.
4: I think mums can be powerful in that that sense.
2: Righty-o.
5: See, think they can be powerful. This is the thing. You get the girlfriend, well, I'm going to say the girlfriend, but the girlfriend and the mum together, put them both on the spot there and then and go, I'm not your boyfriend yet.
2: Okay.
5: Why have you done this? And just put them straight on the spot.
2: Have one conversation with the two of them.
5: Yes.
2: You're fine. We had a couple of nice dates. We're not together anymore.
4: Yep.
2: You're not my girlfriend. You stop egging her on.
5: Yeah, absolutely. Okay. And just bring them both into the line.
2: Because
5: this is actually too much. So this is out of control.
2: Plan A, mature option. Sit them both down and go, hey, mum, stay out of it. Yep. You, we're not going out anymore.
5: I think

0: coming from America.
1: Okay, yeah.
0: That's a problem.
1: Yeah,
0: so, yeah. Archie, there's your options. Have a very stern and tough conversation with both mum and this lady at the same time.
1: Put them both on the spot.
0: Mm-hmm. Or fake your own death.
1: Yeah.
0: Archie, if we don't hear back from you, we know you've done number two.
1: In fact, can you please let us know?
0: Good work here, boys, this afternoon.
1: All right, I'm going to go and take a breath after that Satan win.
0: See you on Monday.
1: Bye.
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0: Been playing for this one all week. Ever popular, the $50 Domino's family meal deal.
2: I reckon there's people driving home from work or whatever school holiday activity you've been dragged to thinking, oh, it's Friday. I don't want to cook. No. And you're thinking, you ought to go down well some pizza. Some delicious Domino's pizza. So, the Domino's family meal deal, three pizzas, two garlic breads, and a 1.25-litre drink. That's a good gear.
0: What crust do you go when you have the Domino's?
2: Well, it depends. I'm going to go, you know, I love my pepperoni, but I've got to have that on thin. But everything else, I go classic crust.
0: But you've got to have pepperoni on thin.
2: Yeah, I don't know why. You know, I'm a man of many layers, Alan. Hey, look, we're not all just sitting around waiting for free and fraudulent birthday scones, all right?
0: The one I haven't been game to try is the cheesy crust.
2: At your age, you should.
0: I reckon that would push my cholesterol just that little bit over the top, you know? Where they go, no,
2: this is what this would happen. You'd ring up an order and go, yeah, can I get a meat lovers with the stuffed crust, please? I go, no worries, sir. And you put your order through. A couple of minutes back, you get a call from the hospital.
0: Yeah.
2: Mr. Doblo. It's Dr. Phillips here from Sunshine Coast University
0: Have
2: Hospital.
0: Have you ordered cheesy crust?
2: We've just had a call from Domino's. They've mentioned you've ordered the cheesy crust. We'll just look at your panel here, sir. We've sent an ambulance to your house. Stay where you are. You know, it would be delicious.
0: Oh.
2: Absolutely delicious. But yeah, I reckon that might be a bit of a risk for you, big boy. Considering the numbers on your cholesterol last reading were astonishing.
0: They'd send the paramedics over in an Uber Eats van.
2: No, they would bring the pizza. Mr. Doblo, there's your pizza. And clear. You'd get a little shock in between each piece. So you can choose whatever crust you like.
0: Oh, yes.
2: Just Albie cut.
0: We digress.
2: Oh, sorry, we're doing a radio show. That's right, I forgot. $50 worth of beautiful Domino's family meal deal.
0: Did we say what was in there?
2: Yeah, we've done that. Yeah,
0: okay.
2: Yeah. That was about 15 minutes ago.
0: Okay.
2: So, yeah, but of course, being Friday too, just having a crack at the survey, the Savo, you get a ticket in the meat tray as well.
0: You do.
2: So wonderful gear all the way around. Now we've got through all that. What's our survey?
0: 20% of people find this sound relaxing or soothing.
2: Is it the Domino's van pulling into your driveway?
0: It is to me.
2: 20% with an ambulance behind it.
0: Find this sound relaxing, / soothing.
2: Okay.
0: Yeah.
2: Now, would we say, that's not a huge number.
0: No.
2: So 20% of people will say they find this sound very relaxing, even soothing.
0: Yep.
2: Would that indicate that maybe 80% of people do not?
0: I agree with that.
2: All right, something to keep in mind. 20% of people, according to our survey, find this sound relaxing. $50 worth of Domino's family meal deal up for grabs. Give us a call.
0: And you also get a ticket in the meat tray, don't you?
2: Yeah, giddy up you do.
0: Okay, 1-300-468-911.
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1: 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Sunshine Coast traffic.
4: G'day, got a multi-vehicle crash. Anzac Avenue between Kent Street and Duffield Road through Kalanga. The Bruce is also slow northbound from Kalanga up through Burpengary and southbound through Caboolture down to North Lakes. That's around a 20-minute delay. Around 3 to 5 minutes inbound outbound through Mountain Creek. Your money, Noosa Road outbound from Noosaville quite slow with Dunella Bridge closed off northwestbound to Tawantin for repairs until December. Want to feel like a big deal? You will during Prime Day. 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
1: It's time to play. The survey says...
0: So the survey today says that 20% of people find this sound soothing.
2: But maybe that means that 80% of people do not.
0: Keep that in mind.
2: $50 worth of beautiful Domino's family meal deal up for grabs. Hoping to score it in Wattala, it's David. How are you, Dave?
3: I'm well, thanks, guys. How are you going?
2: We are good, outstanding, mate. Sir. First things first, ticket in the meat tray. Number 88, two fat ladies is all yours, sir.
3: Oh, lucky number.
2: Best of luck there. That's the meat tray taken care of. What do you reckon this sound is that 20% of people find soothing?
3: How about rain on a colour-bond roof?
2: Oh, it's just nice, isn't it? Especially if you're trying to go to sleep, Dave.
3: Yeah.
2: It's just, you get a little bit cosy and that just that tink, tink, tink, tink, tink.
0: It'd be a bit noisier, wouldn't it, on a colour-bond roof?
2: Yeah, because have you got a tin roof, Dave?
3: No, it's tile, but I've got a colour area that's got colour-bond.
2: Yeah, so we've got a tin roof at our place and it's just beautiful.
0: Yeah.
2: Absolutely magic. Is it rain on the roof? Not the one.
0: It's not raining on
2: Dave,
0: the roof.
2: Good luck in the meat tray.
3: Thanks, guys.
2: See you, mate. Bye.
0: See you, mate. Naomi is in Yandina. Hello, Naomi.
4: Hey, how are you guys?
0: Yeah, we're good. 20% of people find this sound soothing. It's not rain on a tin or a colour-bond roof.
2: That was a beautiful sound, though. What do you reckon, Gnomes?
4: Nature.
2: Just the sounds of nature.
4: Just listening to it when you're sort of laying back and.
2: And those rare times, Naomi, where you can be somewhere where there's no other noise.
0: Mm.
2: There's no cars, there's no people, it's just that beautiful natural orchestra of birds and insects and that's it, that beautiful sound of nature. Mm. It is very, very soothing.
0: And that's why people go camping.
2: Until the first mozzie. And then it's all ruined. It's the beautiful sound of nature.
0: Not
2: the
0: nature.
2: One. But Gnomes, ticket number 49 is all yours in the meat tray. Good luck.
4: Thank you.
2: See you, mate. Let's go up to Tewantin and talk to Braden. How are you this afternoon, Brado?
5: I'm good, thank you.
2: Mate, it's not rain on a roof or just the beautiful sounds of nature, birds and whatever else it might be. According to our survey, mate, 20% of people find this sound relaxing. What do you reckon it is?
5: When they're listening to like relaxing music on their phone.
2: Oh, yeah. You get like those Tony O'Connor sounds and things.
0: They actually call it relaxation music.
2: Yeah, and often people, they whack it on in day spas and things like that.
0: Yeah.
2: And you know what it normally is? The official instrument of Nugget and Al.
0: Oh, panpipe.
2: The hauntingly beautiful panpipe.
0: Yeah.
2: Oh, yeah.
0: Accompanied by rain on a roof.
2: Get me a bit of Zamphir and I'm ready just to go out like a light. Is it relaxing music? Not the one.
0: That.
2: The Brado. Ticket number 8 is yours in the meat tray, mate. Good luck.
5: Thank you.
2: Have a great afternoon.
0: They are soothing sounds, all of
2: they're
0: those.
2: They're all soothing sounds. Now, bear in mind, the number's only 20%. I reckon those three answers from our hot family members, they would have all been up in the 70 or 80%. 20% of people find this sound relaxing, but I reckon the way to look at it is 80% of people do not like this sound.
0: I agree.
2: Sound.
0: I think this question's a diversion. Think of maybe on
2: and
0: the
2: it's,
0: other
2: it's something you buy and you might hang them up at home.
0: Yes.
2: I don't reckon people buy these, hang them up and go, oh. Next little bit of breeze, that is going to be beautiful. And for 80% of us, we've ripped them down after about 5 minutes.
0: We sure have.
2: Because it can be like torture. Have a think about that. 20% of people find this sound very relaxing, which means 80% of us do not.
0: Think more about
2: find
0: that.
2: Find it relaxing. Go that way, I reckon.
0: 1-300-468-911.
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8: Afternoon, southerly winds between 10 and 15 knots, still between 1 and 1.5 metres, east southeasterly swell at 11 to 12 second intervals, high tide in about an hour. Check the very outside point at Noosa. Other than that, down around Coolum, Alex through to Maroochydore, the Bluff, Point Cartwright and Moffat.
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0: Into round two of Survey Says We Go, 20% of us say, we find this sound soothing. We're saying think the other way,
2: perhaps. We don't often do this, but we're thinking more reverse engineer this. Yeah. 20% of people in our survey find this sound relaxing. Think about the 80% of people who do not.
0: Mm-hmm.
2: Because there's... when we get our answer, I've got a sort of a 50-50 relationship with this sound. Depends on the type that it is.
0: Okay.
2: But 80% of people find this sound really, really annoying. But 20% of people find this sound relaxing. Still need a winner in Survey Says.
0: We're playing for the $50 Domino's meal deal. Plus, you get a bonus ticket in the meat tray this afternoon. 91.1 Hot FM. I hear the-

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1: It's time to play. The survey says...
0: Round two, 20% of us find this sound soothing.
2: The Domino's family meal deal still up for grabs. Hoping to score it in Budrum. It's Bronwyn. How are you, Bron?
3: I'm good, thanks. How are you guys going?
0: Very well.
2: We are very, very well. 20% of people find this sound very relaxing. We did leave you with the clue, though. Maybe think more the other way. 80% of people do not enjoy this noise. What do you think it is?
3: Birds chirping.
2: Oh.
3: There's nothing more annoying.
2: Because you've got kind of like a songbird, that's one thing. But if it's just making that just that constant, like, car alarm chirp noise, that's a nightmare, isn't it?
3: It is. So bad.
2: And I defer to the member of the team who owns birds.
0: No arguments from me. It's terrible.
2: They're horrible bloody things. Is it birds chirping?
0: Is it birds chirping? No.
2: Not the one. But Bron, ticket number 18 in the meat tray is all yours. Good luck.
3: Great. Thank you.
2: Have a great afternoon. Bye.
0: All right. Juanita is in Battery Hill. Hello.
4: Hi.
0: We're looking for the answer for this. 20% of people find this sound soothing. That means 80% don't. We say go more along those lines.
2: Yeah, it's not a chirping bird.
0: No, but...
2: And we did give you the clue that, you know, this is something you could actually go and buy.
0: Mm-hmm.
2: The people buy these with the best of
0: Hang
2: intentions and then realise they're horrible. What do you reckon we're talking about?
4: Those stupid indoor trickling water fountains. It just makes me want to go to the loo.
2: And that's the problem. The sound of a babbling brook is lovely, but, yeah, all of a sudden you go, why have I gone to the toilet 9 times in the last hour and a half?
0: Yeah.
2: Do I have some sort of a urinary tract infection? No, it's that bloody thing we brought
0: up.
2: Running water. It's a nightmare.
0: Not
2: the
0: that,
2: one.
0: Juanita.
4: Oh,
2: but, Juanita, number 71 in the meat tray is all yours, mate. Good luck.
4: Thank you.
2: Bye. Now, it's all up to David in Budrum. You know, they say some people have glory thrust upon them.
0: Mm-hmm.
2: That's Dave the Savo. How are you, Dave?
5: Good, mate.
2: Because, mate, what we're faced with here, and you're the only one who can stop this, is our worst nightmare, a weekend carryover. There's no way we're going to remember to do this on Monday.
0: No.
2: And then people are going to be going, what was the answer? We never got it finished because those two idiots forgot to do it. So we're going to try and prevent that situation here, Dave. It's 20% of us say we find this sound soothing, but we've been saying maybe go the other way. It's more 80% of people hate this noise. It's not a chirping bird.
0: No.
2: It's not one of those indoor water fountains or water features, but it is something you do buy.
0: Yep.
2: People buy them, they hang them up and kind of go, oh, these are going to sound beautiful.
0: Yeah.
2: What do you reckon we're talking about, Dave?
5: Ooh.
0: Dave's thinking.
2: I reckon you might have bought them at the markets maybe and thought it was a good idea until 5 minutes later.
5: Hey, got me now. One of them Rustling tree.
2: Again, you might buy yourself a nice plant with a rustling sound.
0: Yeah.
2: You can see that Dave was absolutely panicked there with that answer.
0: Yeah.
2: It's not the one we want. It's not, but Dave, ticket number 40 is all yours in the meat tray, legend.
5: Thanks, mate.
2: See you, mate.
0: Oh, no.
2: Look, Hot Family, we're carrying over till Monday.
0: Does that mean we get a $50 Domino's meal deal? I don't know.
2: As long as you stay away from the stuffed crust. We've established that. So, look, we're going to have to carry over till Monday. According to our survey, 20% of people find this sound relaxing. We're thinking more go the way of 80% of people find this noise horrendous.
0: We shall carry this over until Monday. But don't forget the Domino's family meal deal. Maybe take advantage of this over the weekend. 3 free pizzas, 2 garlic bread, and a 1.25 litre drink.
2: 3 pizzas, 2 garlic breads and a drink. That's going to give a lot of people a very good
0: eating.
2: Get into that.
0: Survey says returns Monday, 91.1. It's Hot.
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6: 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Sunshine Coast traffic.
7: G'day, got a breakdown northbound on the Bruce Highway prior to Caloundra Road through Landsborough, and it's heavy southbound through Caboolture down towards North Lakes, around a 20-25 minute delay. Similar conditions northbound from Kalanga up through Burpengary. There's around a 5 minute delay each way through Mountain Creek and the Sunshine Motorway. A bit of traffic on the Nicolmay around the Kwana Shopping Centre, Horton Parade around the Plaza, and Maroochydore Road at Pike Street, Kunda Park. Police are making Queensland safer. They have an important job to do, so there's no excuse for abuse. Authorised by the Queensland Government, Brisbane. It's Travis, another check in 30 on 91.1 Hot FM.
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15: Hello, I'm Fee Papel. Tributes are coming in following the death of veteran broadcaster Darren Hinch. The 82-year-old passed away overnight from an aggressive form of liver cancer. Federal Communications Minister Annika Wells says he will be missed.
16: To me, he's known best as a journalist, a renowned journalist. He was an author, lately a federal senator. I think he will be remembered as an icon of the media. I think that's fair to say, and by all those fondly whom he fought and advocated for.
15: Growing concerns over the impact the bird flu is having in Australia, with the deadly H5 strain detected in a native seabird for the first time. Previous cases involved migratory birds from the sub-Antarctic region, but the latest was a local bird in South Australia. It takes the total number of detections to 12. Charlie Kirk's family want evidence against the man accused of killing him released publicly. The 31-year-old political activist was shot dead while giving a speech in the US in September last year. His wife and parents are concerned not making all the information public could lead to conspiracy theories. And it seems Meghan Markle has had a change of heart about joining Harry in the UK. After scrapping travel plans last week over the lack of police protection, the Duchess is believed to be heading to London with Prince Archie and Princess Lilibet for the first time in 4 years.
6: Sport.
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15: In sport, West Coast has signed Elijah Hewitt to another 4 years. The 22-year-old turning down offers from rival clubs to stay with the Eagles. Round 18 continues tonight with Collingwood and North Melbourne at Marvel Stadium. While in the NRL, round 19 kicks off tonight with the West Tigers hosting the Warriors. Both sides welcome back their skippers for the clash, with Jerome Luai back on deck for the Tigers after missing last week with concussion, while the Warriors Warriors will be boosted by the return of James Fisher-Harris from injury. That's the latest in news and sport.
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0: Plenty of cloud around this afternoon, but it's high level, so possible showers is the forecast for the remainder of today. Weekend outlook is for more of the same tomorrow. Probably a sunny morning, but possible showers in the afternoon and partly cloudy Sunday. 18 degrees.
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0: Thinking of dropping a line in on the weekend, Scotty Hillier a little later on.
2: Because the weather's going to be okay.
0: Yeah, you're right.
2: So maybe it's a bit of cool, but yeah, going to wet a line. Scotty will look after that very, very soon. We need your thoughts on something next though, Hot Family, because this actually started as our email for Mikey's Random Advice yesterday.
0: I think it was yesterday.
2: And it's caused a bit of a debate here in the office. Very interested to see where you land on this afternoon. It's about buying appliances as a birthday gift. Because I reckon you either would love it or you would hate it. I think some people think it's a really practical, smart gift idea. Some people think it's almost a little bit offensive. Going to find out where you land on this next. It started quite a debate in here, I can tell you.
0: Yeah. I think certain gifts. Anyway, we'll talk about it soon. Yeah. But I'm not necessarily against this idea.
2: I know why you like it. We'll get onto it next.
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1: Hot Family 1300 468 911. We need you to weigh in on this afternoon because it started as an email yesterday on Mikey's Random Advice. Has turned into quite a debate here in the office, and very interested to see, because I reckon you're on one side or the other on this. There's no middle to this. We want to know this afternoon, do you think it's okay to give somebody a home appliance as a birthday gift? Because it was Brad who emailed us for Mikey's Random Advice saying his wife's birthday was coming up later on in the month and she'd been dropping hints that she would really like and would find really handy one of those robot vacuums.
0: Yeah.
1: Goes around the house, just does its thing, just sort of potters around and cleans the floors. And she'd been saying over and over, oh, it'd be great to get one of those, great to get one of those. I think Brad mistakenly has thought, oh, she's hinting she wants this for a birthday present. Unsurprisingly, you and Mikey wholeheartedly agree.
0: I would have taken the bait as well and thought, no, she wants a Roomba.
1: I just think that's sort of a present. Unless they've actually said, hey, you know, if you're looking for something for my birthday, I'd love one of those robot vacuums. I took it as meaning Brad's wife is just saying, hey, I think we should buy one of those.
0: Mm.
1: I think buying somebody a domestic appliance for a birthday gift, unless they have flat out said, hey, for my birthday, for Christmas, for wedding anniversary, whatever the occasion is, unless they've actively put those words together, I think buying somebody a domestic appliance for a major celebration is a dangerous, dangerous plan.
0: I think a Roomba is cool. Like, it's not like a jug or a toaster or whatever. You're getting a robotic vacuum cleaner.
1: But your birthday's special. That's that one day of the year where you, and look, I know it's ironic me saying this, I haven't celebrated my birthday since I was 8.
0: A man who shunned his birthday since he was born.
1: But your birthday, if your brain works normally, your birthday's that day where you're special, you're the star, it's your special day. Life doesn't give us many days where we get to be the number one special person for the day. That's your day to be treated.
0: Mm.
1: And I think to give you an appliance, especially something like a vacuum, that's your partner or whoever is buying you that gift is saying, you know what? The vacuuming is solely your domain. Because you wouldn't buy somebody something on their birthday that's not for them, would you? So if you're buying them a birthday present, look, I'm not going to buy Shannon a bottle of perfume and then I'm going to squirt it on a nice night out. Your birthday present should be something that you really want. Something just for you.
0: You know what I considered?
1: The blank look you're giving me here.
0: You know what I considered once? A food dehydrator with a vacuum sealer. You know the one? So you buy the food dehydrator so you can dehydrate grapes or whatever it's going to be, mango, and then you've got the vacuum sealer so you can put them in those vacuum sealed bags.
1: Which is handy because then you put them straight in the bin. It really speeds up the process. But you decided against that, did you?
0: I did in the end.
1: And you're still married.
0: Yes, I erred against the side of course. There. But I know, I think, like a Roomba, and I think yesterday I spoke about the fact that you could then make it an annual gift, like Roomba 1 year, then a robotic lawnmower the next year.
1: Annual robot birthday present.
0: Yeah, robotic.
1: Yeah.
0: We're in the AI years, aren't we? We're coming into the years of AI technology.
1: I just think a gift like that or a purchase like that is something you should just buy. It's for the house. It's not fun. It's just something you need. You need a fry pan, you need a vacuum, whatever it is. I think attributing something like that to someone's birthday, I think it's a slippery slope.
0: Okay.
1: But you and Mikey, again.
0: We didn't think it was a bad idea.
1: He's pathologically single and you're a tight ass. So it's not quite the sample size we're going for here.
0: I thought it was an interesting idea.
1: 1-300-468-911. Hot Family, we'd love to know this afternoon, do you reckon it's okay to give an appliance as a birthday gift?
0: Maybe you got one.
1: Maybe you flat out asked for one. Maybe it was a robot vacuum or something like that. Maybe a fancy Dyson or something, or some sort of, you know, juice making machine or something. 1-300-468-911. Is it okay to give an appliance for someone's birthday present?
0: We want to know.
1: Need to settle this debate.
0: 1-300-468-911.

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0: 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That's the latest one for Somber, My Body Isn't Ready. 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
1: Hot Family 1300 468 911. We're settling the debate this afternoon, inspired by an email we got for Mikey's Random Advice yesterday. Brad had emailed us and asked if his wife constantly mentioning she wanted one of those robot vacuums, could that mean she would want it for her upcoming birthday? I think it's a risk. I think an appliance, let's say they've directly said the words appliance and birthday, I think it's dangerous. You reckon, because you're trying to kill two birds with one stone here, you reckon it's okay, don't you?
0: I think it could be, yeah.
1: I think it's a very dangerous road to go down, because I think, your birthday should be something exciting and fun. If you need a robot vacuum for the house, just buy a robot vacuum for the house. I think attributing it to someone's birthday kind of says to them, you know what? You do the vacuuming. I think that's why people get offended. You buy a fry pan saying for your wife, hey, here's a fry pan for your birthday. You're just saying you do all the cooking. I think that's why people get a bit offended, I think. It's basically going, hey, you're the vacuumer.

0: here's your vacuum.
1: But I reckon if you get a robotic vacuum, you're saying no one's doing the vacuuming. Old Robo Boy's doing it.
0: So then technically they haven't gotten any present because they can't play with it. It makes it a worse gift idea. On family, where do you stand on this one? Can you give a home appliance as a birthday present?
1: What do you think? 1-300-468-911.
0: In Castaways, John, how are you this afternoon, mate?
2: Good, mate. How are you?
0: My friend, very, very well. We're going into dangerous territory here. Is it okay to give an appliance as a birthday gift? Is it something you would do, John?
2: No, not necessarily, but there have been times when my beloved wife has sort of said, oh, I really like, you know, this is what I really need because I've got everything.
0: But then
2: I think if there's a hint given that...
0: The language is important. I think they've actually got to say, yes, I would like that for my birthday. Otherwise, I think you're going into a minefield.
1: Don't you think Roomba's a different idea, though? That's...
2: Absolutely, particularly as I'm the one that usually has to do the vacuuming. I think anything like that's a great idea.
0: Look, I think Johnny's kind of caught in the middle there. Yeah. Johnny, thanks for your call.
1: Thank you, John.
0: Have a great afternoon.
2: See ya.
0: Bye, mate. A beautiful Widgie. Dale, how are you this afternoon?
3: I'm fantastic. What about yourself?
0: We're very, very well. Where do you stand on this, Dale? Is it okay to give somebody an appliance as a birthday gift?
3: Well, I see both sides of what you're saying, but I think it's okay because... If you're in charge of the vacuuming and your husband or partner's in charge of the car maintenance or whatever and he gets a drill, what does it really matter?
0: Yeah, okay. So you're saying if that's your job, let me make that job easier for you.
3: Exactly. And, you know, I would say I want, you know, because I like the stick vacuums, battery operated, which is so much better than the port. I'd go, well, that's the one I want and it's... makes your job a lot easier.
0: But wouldn't you rather, Dale, just buy that for the house and then still get something nice for your birthday?
3: Well, you could probably just say, slip me something nice. Well, that's what I say. It's a grey situation.
0: It's a tricky one.
3: I'm one of those people that I give something to the person what they want. You know, they mightn't be into perfume or jewellery.
0: And some people do like practical gifts, don't they?
3: They do, yeah.
0: Exactly. It's not necessarily what you want, it's what you need sometimes. Mm. So, no, that's a fair shout.
1: What
0: as
1: about
0: well.
1: A Pandora in the shape of a vacuum cleaner? That would be nice.
3: That would go.
0: Hey, babe, I know you said you wanted a vacuum. I just got you a small one that doesn't actually work as a vacuum at all. That was like the worst of both options there.
1: Great idea, that is.
0: Dale, have a great afternoon. Thanks for your call.
3: Yes,
0: see you.
1: Hello. Oh, here's the word of wisdom. It's Scotty and Nambour. Hello, Scotty.
4: Hello, I thought you said word of wisdom.
1: Yeah, I did.
0: Yeah, no, sorry, I thought I hit the wrong button on the phone as well, Scotty.
1: I take that back.
0: Scotty, you're a wise and sensible man. Can you give a home appliance as a birthday gift?
4: Only if it is asked for.
0: Yeah, and I reckon when you say asked for, no. I would want it in writing.
4: Oh, no, my wife will often say she wants something for the garden or a food processor or whatever, even though I'm the one that's going to use that.
0: Yeah. So she's thinking, if I get this for my birthday, Bugalugs is going to make me some tasty treats.
4: Yeah, but if she buys me an electric shaver for my birthday, no.
0: Well, the issue is, Scotty, not so much getting you the shaver, it's because she's attached a stick to it so you can do your back. That's when it kind of gets a little bit of...
4: That.
0: It gets offensive on your birthday then. Scotty, thanks for your call. Have a great afternoon. Yep.
4: You too, guys. See ya.
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5: 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Sunshine Coast traffic.
7: G'day, busy conditions on the Bruce. A lot of folks wrapping up the last week of the school holidays, heading back down Brizzy Way. You're looking at around 20, 25 minutes in congestion from Caboolture down through North Lake. Similar condition northbound from Kalanga up through Caboolture. The Sunshine Motorway, a couple of minutes each way through Mountain Creek. Bit of traffic around the plaza and around the Kiwanis Shopping Centre on the Nicklam Way. There's the Queensland we love and the one we fear, and it takes an unwavering resilience to call both home. Suncorp Insurance, resilience never rests. It's Travis, another check in 30 on 91.1 Hot FM.
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1: Getting near that time again, the weekend, and you're thinking, I want something tasty. 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
1: Really does.
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1: So good, as you say, with the white sauce.
0: You might not have had a nice corn silver side for a while. 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Also, jump on to mixedmeatbarn.com.au. Heaps of recipes, maybe some recipes for corn silver side.
1: Yeah, actually, I've only tried it the one way. I'd be interested to find out what
0: maybe there's
1: a
0: second way.
1: Maybe there is. And if you've got a favourite dish that you want featured in Mick's weekly newsletter, all you have to do is email mick@mixmeatbarn.com.au, and if they love it, they'll put it in their newsletter.
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1: Looking like a nice weekend ahead. Could be well worth dropping a line in. Scotty boy, hello, mate. How are you?
2: Look, I'm coming off the back of the last week's Calandra Cup, and we don't normally punt or give tips, but when I give two from two, I'm going all right.
1: Look, if you heard the segment last week, old Big Head here gave us two tips, Calandra Cup, and was the glass house as well?
2: Yes, correct.
1: Got them both up.
3: How do you do that?
1: I believe the Vatican are getting involved to see if it's a Christian miracle. He got both of them up. Although, as we say, gamble responsibly, but he's still cock-a-hoop about it.
2: Yeah, I am. It was a lucky day, but we're forgetting about the horses. It's all about fish this weekend, boys. And as you said, Nug, it looks like the boaties are going to get a chance to sneak offshore. It looks like that breeze is going to drop away, and it looks like the weather's going to clear up. So pretty good run in the tide. So people will be heading out before that snapper closure kicks in. I think it's around the 15th of this month. Just check on that. Don't quote me, but there'll be plenty out there early morning, late afternoon, because the snapper come in nice and close, and they're getting them at 5 mile. Up off your Roomba, cool and sunshine. So little 3 to 5 inch plackies, and your prime bite time is that twilight, that before the sun's up, but it's light in the morning and the afternoon. So that's your key times.
1: And Scotty, sorry, mate, just on the snapper closure, for people who don't know, because obviously they do different closures for different species across the year. Just to explain to people, that's something they need to do, Department of Boating and Fisheries. Why do they do it?
2: I think it's just to maintain the stocks. And it's also that time of year is when they get together the spawn. So they become more accessible and easy to catch. Their feeding patterns increase. So they want to give the fish a chance to have an opportunity to do their little fishy dance and get that little business out of the way and give them a chance to spawn.
1: So there's lots of snapper for everybody to enjoy this time next year.
2: Exactly right. That's right. And the year after, and our kids and our grandkids. Yeah. So they do it, they try and pick the time when they know that these fish spawn, and then just give them a chance and just give them a bit of a breather and out they go.
3: Ignorance isn't an excuse. The fisheries don't...
1: And they give you a fair smack too, don't they, Scotty, if you do breach those closures?
2: Yeah, I can't think now, but on-the-spot fines, it's well up over $1,000, I think, these days. Mm-hmm. So definitely not worth it. So, and look, you can go out there and people go out and chase sweet lip, et cetera, but you can't even target snapper. So if a fisheries officer, considers you to be targeting them, that also you could be in trouble. So a lot of people it's a good time to do a bit of maintenance and maybe chase a few tuna if there's a few around, or mackerel and maybe a lipper, but just leave the snapper and pearlies alone.
1: How long does it go for?
2: A month. Yeah, about a month, 4 weeks.
1: So maybe do some maintenance. Oh, look, it's a cold old time to be out in the water anyway, so if you're a fair weather fisher, have a month off, and then the snapper will be absolutely chewing their heads off in a month's time. Big boy, we've said the last couple of weeks, haven't had a lot of rain, but the cooler weather, we've been surprised. Are the muddies still on the move?
2: Well, they start to slow up now. Yeah. So generally the first...
1: But it's been a bit later this year, it feels like.
2: Yeah, it was. It definitely hasn't really got cold for the last couple of weeks, but they definitely slowed up. So I've had a few... The guys that were catching them 3 and 4 weeks ago were only reporting 1 and 2 out of 8 or, eight pots with plenty of females and undersized. So muddies are definitely slowed up, but there's been enough rain to stir them up, so I definitely throw the pots in. And the brim are everywhere. They're on the open beaches. They're in the rivers and creeks. All the land-based anglers are getting in on the brim. Still a couple of flathead getting around and a few whiting. And the odd tailor. So Kawana Beach. Yeah, Kawana, Majimba and Sunshine. Late afternoon, around the bottom of the tide, whole pilchards, fished on a gang with a big ball sinker. Getting a couple of tailors. So definitely if you're keen to soak a pilly, you may get a tailor.
1: Sounds very civilised for the weekend. It does. If you're cold, you're wet, you've had enough fishing, you had to throw all your snapper back, and you thought, you know what, I'm going to pack it up for the afternoon. Saturday Arvo, Channel 7, 5:30, Creek to Coast. What have you got in store for us?
2: I am heading out to a little town called Esk.
1: Oh, Esk's a great spot.
2: Yeah, so we're out there, Brisbane Valley Roasters. They've got a little coffee cafe out there. They roast their own coffee beans out there, so we catch up with them. We go to the butchery, the butcher just outside of town, and we profile one of the Hilltop caravans. So, and then also I do some, and it's quite funny actually, some caravan confessionals. So we sit I'm the actual priest. I'm with me, Scotty, where I have sinned. So we talk about things you've done wrong on the road, and then I've got to give the punishment. So it's quite funny.
1: Oh, that'll be outstanding. I've got to say, I've only been to Esk once in my life. It was for a family wedding. I played up like a secondhand lawnmower. I'm not welcome back.
3: Nah.
1: So watching you tomorrow
3: still on
1: afternoon,
3: the blacklist.
1: It'll be as close as I get to ever going back to S. 5:30 tomorrow, Arvo, Channel 7, Creek to Coast. Scotty Hillier's big mug on the telly. Big boy, we'll talk to you next Friday.
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1: Hot family, just very, very quickly before we go to the 5 o'clock news. Look, a bit of bittersweet news this afternoon to share with you.
0: Oh, this sounds sad.
1: On a very tough day where obviously we farewell the magnificent Bonnie Tyler overnight, with the news this afternoon that the great Darren Hinch has passed away. This isn't a death, but it's a very sad farewell because, ladies and gentlemen, I'm sad to report Neil the Seal has gone back out to sea.
0: Aww.
1: Yeah. Now, if you know what I'm talking about, and I reckon there'll be very few people who do, or don't rather, because this guy's become a dead set icon. Neil the Seal, have you seen any of Neil's
0: antics? I've seen the footage on TV.
1: Neil is a firstly, big boy. Is my dead set spirit animal. I love this thing. I've almost gotten Instagram just so I can watch hours and hours and hours of videos of Neil the Seal on Instagram. He's a 1,000 kilogram male southern elephant seal. And he's pretty much for the last week, as he's done every year for the last few years, has taken over the small town of Seven Mile Beach in Tasmania. Because apparently part of their behaviour is they'll come back to the region where they were born.
0: Makes sense.
1: So Neil was born there. So every year he comes back.
0: He's like
1: an
0: hometown.
1: Absolute monster. Let's say he's 1,000 kilos. Here's a little bit of information about some of Neil's antics.
2: From smashing street signs to blocking roads and causing a commotion, Neil the Seal has become a star attraction in Tasmania.
3: It's pretty exciting. He kind of just looks like a big lump of rock from over here, but he's very cute.
4: He's naughty, he knocks down stuff, and I like doing that too.
1: So not only is he a hero to all of us, he's a role model to the children. Our kids have got no role models anymore. Neil the Seal is a role model. I love this guy because the best thing about it is how the locals were just kind of going, Neil's back.
0: Neil's back.
1: And the problem is he knocks over pretty much anything that sits vertically. Apparently he sees it as like a challenger. And so he's knocking over street signs. He's knocking over those little white signs on the side of the road.
0: Yeah. I thought he was going to go at a petrol bouncer.
1: There was nearly an incident the other night because he was trying to knock over a petrol bouncer. Yeah. I was like, no, Neil.
0: Come on, Neil.
1: That's going too far. But the best bit is, and seriously, if you haven't Google Neil the Seal, if you haven't followed this, he will just routinely pass out in people's yards.
0: Yeah.
1: So he'll run right for a while, then just go,
0: that's hard work.
1: I'm stuffed. And then we'll just pass out. So people will come out of their houses. There was a story of the day about a woman who couldn't get to work because Neil was blocking her car. So she literally couldn't. She had to ring her boss and go, I promise I'm not lying here. Neil the Seal is blocking the driveway because he just goes, I'm lying down here. Because she finds a sunny spot and just shuts it down, the big fella.
0: Apparently he's only a third of the size he's going to end up being.
1: He's only six.
0: Yeah, he's going to be huge.
1: Yeah, that's the thing. He's going to be a monster. But sadly, he has headed back out to sea.
0: Oh, that's no good. So, and experts, when will he come back?
1: Well, they don't know if he'll come back at all again this kind of molting season, or if we won't see him again till next year.
0: Because there's people who've come from overseas to come and see him.
1: I'm telling you, he is my hero. If I could airbrush, I'd be going home tonight and airbrushing a T-shirt of just a photo of me and Neil in like a locket.
0: Yeah.
1: Like we're in love with each other.
0: Maybe you'll come up with the whales. So, that would be good. Come on, Neil.
1: And you feel very slim too. So, Neil, you glorious chonky prince, we hope you come back soon. When you do, we will be ready for you. We love you, Neil.
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6: 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Sunshine Coast traffic.
7: G'day, busy on the Bruce this afternoon. Folks heading back after the second week of the school holidays wraps up this weekend. So from Caboolture down through North Lakes is around a 20, 30 minute delay, and also heavy northbound from Kalanga up through Burpengary being a Friday. Sunshine Motorway, slow inbound, outbound through Mount Creek between Kwana Way, Karawatha Drive around 5 minutes plus, and quite busy around the Kwana Shopping Centre on the Nicolm Way. 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
0: 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So if you love a good time, you won't want to miss these. Saturday, the 25th of July, Nug, the Bob Marley tribute show.
1: One of the greatest icons in music history. Roaring Lion are taking over the shed. It's a high-energy Bob Marley tribute show. It's packed with timeless anthems, unforgettable live music. 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I forgot he had that song. So many hits.
0: Buffalo Soldier.
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0: Now, Sunday, it's family karaoke with Beer Garden Belters, so everyone can get involved, yes. Round up the family, grab the mic for a big afternoon of family karaoke. Doesn't matter whether you're a seasoned performer or you, like us, just want to give it a go. Everyone gets their moment in the spotlight, so it's nice and relaxed, family-friendly, lots of energy and plenty of laughs.
1: This will be red hot. Put it in the diary right now. Saturday, August 1, Lucha Fantastica live wrestling. So we're talking about authentic Mexican wrestling. It's the blokes with the masks.
0: Yes.
1: This will be so much fun. It's a family-friendly show from 4 p.m., then the adult show, the masks change maybe, from 7 p.m., featuring bigger action, a live mariachi band, a full fiesta atmosphere. Seriously, this will be 10 tons
0: Mexican
1: of fun.
0: Mexican wrestling with a mariachi band. Yes. What more could
1: it'll
0: you
1: be
0: want?
1: The best.
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13: Hi, I'm Fee Papel. One of Australia's most well-known and controversial broadcasters, Darren Hinch, has passed away overnight. The 82-year-old, known for his unique style and unabashed opinions, most notably his fight to expose sex offenders despite their names being protected by the courts. Former 7 News director Peter Meakin telling the ABC, Darren was a very genuine person.
14: He was hardworking, he was honest. There was no pretense about Darren. He was in boots and all. People knew where he stood. He wasn't mealy-mouthed. He was never mealy-mouthed.
13: There's still no evidence the deadly bird flu has spread, causing mass mortality among wildlife, despite it being found in a native Australian bird for the first time. Previous confirmed cases have all involved migratory birds from the sub-Antarctic region. Some social media companies are being criticised for not appearing before Australia's Anti-Semitism Royal Commission. While Meta, TikTok and YouTube have fronted the commission, Elon Musk's X has refused to take part. Lawyer Richard Lancaster saying the platform shows a shocking disrespect for the millions of Australians who use it. And Australia has lodged a formal complaint with the US over Trump's slavery tariff. The US set to go ahead with the 12.5% levy on imports, saying Australia isn't doing enough to stop forced labour imports. The federal government saying there's no evidence for the move.
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13: In sport, in AFL, round 18 continues tonight with North Melbourne and Collingwood clashing at Marvel. The Roos playing again just 5 days after their loss to Port Adelaide, chasing a finals wildcard position. The Pies are expected to regain veteran Scott Pendlebury from a calf injury, but will be without defender Isaac Quaynor due to an ankle injury. And in NRL, the West's Tigers are keen to get their run to finals back on track when they clash with the Warriors tonight. The side has struggled over the past few months with a shock loss to the Dragons last weekend. That's the latest in news and sport.
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0: Sunshine Coast weather, still a slight chance of a possible shower through the afternoon and evening. Weekend outlook is a mostly sunny morning tomorrow, then possible showers, top of 21, partly cloudy on Sunday, heading for 23.
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0: Nug, some details on the Donella Lake Bridge.
1: Yeah, look, Hot Family, it was earlier in the week, people were going, why is everything around Tewatin and Noosaville ground to a halt? It was because, of course, Noosa Council are doing upgrades on the Donella Lake Bridge. People have been kind of blowing up about it all week long, especially those businesses along there that are worried they're going to really, really suffer. Bit of an update. I think it's good news.
0: I think it's a slight improvement.
1: So, Hot Family, if you live up that way, you're travelling up that way, because as it's been for the last few days, you've only been able to go one way on the Donella Lake Bridge.
0: Yep.
1: The good news is from tomorrow morning at 5 a.m, they're going to be operating under a single lane using traffic lights situation. So whereas previously before, you could only go, was it from Tewatin to Noosaville?
0: Yes.
1: Yeah, you can only go that way. Whereas now you can go both ways. It'll still be single lane. And as they're saying, it's not going to necessarily reduce people's travel times, but you aren't going to have to go the long way around.
0: You can sit there for a little while.
1: So not going to necessarily make things faster, but it does give you more options. You can still use the bridge. So from tomorrow morning, 5 a.m, it's going to be a single lane operation with traffic lights.
0: Mm-hmm.
1: So it just gives you the option if you do want to go around there, especially if you live right there near the bridge.
0: Yeah.
1: It'd be annoying to basically have to
0: drive all the way
1: 10
0: around.
1: Steps back to go 2 steps forward. So it is not going to make things necessarily faster, but you are going to have some more options. That starts tomorrow morning at 5 a.m. Yeah,
0: thanks to the Noosa Council there. Meat Tray, we're going to be drawing it very soon because we've only got 2 tickets left.
1: Ticket number 25 and ticket number 77 are all that are left. They've been saved for our 2 players in the Wheel of Knowledge, and we'll do that next.
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1: Yes, it's Nugget and Al's Wheel of Knowledge on 91.1.
0: $50 worth, Mr. Jones and me in Noosa. Well, the mark of a good restaurant is longevity. They've been there for about 10 years.
2: Yeah, it's a fantastic spot there. As I said, it's one of my favourite restaurants to go to. Well worth going along to if you do win, because at the moment, they've got Christmas in July going all month long.
0: Yeah.
2: Two courses and a glass of wine for $49.
0: Booking's essential because they'll pack that out.
2: It'll be very popular. So give that a nudge, or anything off the amazing menu, maybe some tapas, maybe a main, maybe just some drinks, whatever it might be. $50 to spend at Mr. Jones and me, up for grabs this afternoon, plus one of the last two tickets in the meat tray. Number 25 and number 77 are all that are left. They'll go to our two players in the Wheel of Knowledge. Let's spin the wheel.
0: Here we go.
1: Today's category, general knowledge.
2: Our new toy. Oh, we're saying new. We're doing it for six months.
0: It's not new, but yeah.
2: We still get very excited. So 1-300-468-911. We've spun up general knowledge this afternoon for the Wheel of Knowledge. Here we go. Oh, this is an easy one too. This is a very easy quiz this afternoon. Question one for the Wheel of Knowledge, general knowledge. According to the saying, if something is considered to be expensive, it costs an arm and a what? That's a fair price, isn't it?
0: It's a funny saying.
2: It doesn't, like so many sayings, doesn't make any sense whatsoever. According to the saying, if something is expensive, it costs an arm and a what?
0: Want to play general knowledge on the wheel? 1-300-468-911.

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2: Al, we're rounding out the working week with the Battle of the Ladies this afternoon in Blah Blah Blah. Kerry, how are you, Kerry?
3: Yeah, good, thank you, guys.
2: Good to hear. You've got ticket number 25 in the meat tray. Good luck there.
3: All I rang for.
2: Oh, yeah. So if you go to Mr. Jones, I mean, that's just a bonus now, is it, Kerry?
3: Yeah.
2: The spirit. Well, hoping to stop you from that prize is Beck and Sippy Downs. How are you, Beck?
4: Hello, good. How are you?
2: My friend, very, very well. You got ticket number 77 in the meat tray.
0: Is that all you rang
3: Thank
0: for?
3: Thank you. Yes.
2: Oh. Well, how about Albie and I go to Mr. Jones and me?
0: What's going
2: and
0: on?
2: And we all call the whole thing on.
0: I don't really want to play the quiz, but
2: it's
0: I want a ticket.
2: Fine with us. Now, ladies, of course, we've got $50 to spend at Mr. Jones and me up for grabs. You know the rules. Your name is your buzzer. Jump in whenever you think you know the answer. Question 5's worth 2. And if we have to, we'll go to Golden Point. Kerry, are you ready? That's good. She's testing

0: Ready, ready.
1: Question one. According to the saying, if
0: Kerry.
1: Oh, it was carried by a k.
0: A leg.
1: An arm and a leg. If something's expensive, it's said to be as expensive. It costs an arm and a leg. Mm. 1-0 to Kerry.
2: Question two. Jacinda Ardern was the Prime Minister of which country?
0: Beck.
1: Yes, Beck.
0: New Zealand.
1: New Zealand. And Albie, were you saying she lives in Australia now?
2: There's a story today that she and her partner, or husband,
1: Clark,
2: have moved to Australia.
1: That speaks volumes about New Zealand, doesn't it?
2: Yeah.
1: I was the leader of the country. Now that I'm done with that, I'm getting the hell out of there.
2: It's a nice country,
1: I'm
2: though.
1: I'm going to Australia.
2: Maybe she just wanted a change.
1: That's so rare, too, someone from New Zealand moving here. One all, ladies. Question three. If you are referred to as a southpaw, what hand is your preferred one?
0: Kerry.
1: Yes, Kerry.
0: I'm going to go guess and go left.
1: It's a 50-50 shot.
2: That's
1: and you're correct.
2: Yes.
1: Yes, southpaw or Molly Duca, what it might be, is a left-hander. Kerry leads.
2: In boxing especially.
1: Especially
2: they say,
1: in boxing, yeah. 2-1 to Kerry.
2: Question four is multiple choice if you require it, but maybe you were a whiz at this subject at school. On the periodic table of elements, AU is the chemical symbol for what precious metal? Is it A, gold, B, aluminium, or C, silver?
0: Kerry.
1: Yes, Kerry.
0: Gold.
1: Going to go gold. AU doesn't make any sense. Like, you think it'd be G or GL or something?
2: It does not.
1: That's a stupid answer, Kerry. But you're correct.
2: Damn it, you've got it right.
1: It is, it's gold. I think it's something to do with, like, all the chemicals that make up gold is AU.
2: I would have thought it would be aluminium. AU
1: yeah.
2: is gold.
1: Yeah, no, it makes no sense whatsoever. There are chemistry teachers yelling at the radio right now.
2: Yeah.
1: It's called AU because of this, you morons.
3: Yes.
1: Now, Beck, are you
0: saying... Oh, I know, I'm still here.
1: I was worried you taking long service leave from the quiz.
2: I'm going to kill that music.
1: Because the good thing is, are you still in this thing, mate? Because question five is worth two. If you could take us to Golden Point, Kerry, you could close it out here, okay?
0: All right.
1: Listen in very closely, ladies. What stringed instrument is this?
0: Kerry.
1: Oh, Kerry for the win?
0: Is it a harp?
1: Is it a harp?
2: A harp
1: is correct. She's done it. And Kerry is our champion this afternoon. Kerry's the winner of the I only rang up for a meat tray ticket cup. $50 is better, Mr. Jones. It'll be all yours. Well done, Kerry.
2: Well done,
0: thank
2: Kerry.
1: And ticket number 25 in the meat tray.
2: She's got a ticket.
1: Beck, you've got number 77 in the meat tray. We're drawing it next. Best of luck to both of you.
0: All right, I'll be by my phone. Thanks,
1: well
0: guys.
1: Done.
2: All right, and don't forget, Mr. Jones and me, if you want to book for Christmas in July, do it because it's a Tuesday to Saturday midday lunch.
1: Yeah.
2: And it's going to be
1: and
2: a cracker.
1: And the menu looks amazing.
2: Yeah. That's the wheel for the week, 91.1 Hot FM.
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5: 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Sunshine Coast traffic.
6: G'day, around a 20-minute delay southbound from Caboolture down through North Lakes on the Bruce. Folks heading back to Brizzy after the school holidays would wrap up this weekend. Northbound slow Kalanga up through Burpengary. A couple of minutes inbound outbound through Mountain Creek on the Sunshine Motorway. It has cleared up a lot. And still a bit of traffic around the Plaza, Beach Road, Horton Parade and Maroochydore Road. Minor congestion through Kunda Park. Not too bad for the Nicklin Way. Heading out to the beach or coastal waterways. Be shark smart and reduce your risks. Search Shark Smart Queensland for all the tips and stay safe this season. It's Travis, another check in 30 on 91.1 Hot FM.
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2: Premium corn silver side, yes. $9.99 a kg. 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
3: It's winter food, isn't it?
2: Isn't it?
3: Things like that and lamb shanks and stews and casseroles. Go in there to Mix. Go nuts. If you've got your ticket, get it out. Now, you've been complaining all week about a hip injury.
2: Yeah, and I've had it for a while.
3: Will that affect your ability to spin the wheel?
2: Will not affect.
3: Now, we were talking before about Southpaws in the quiz.
2: Yep.
3: You're a Southpaw.
2: Yep.
3: Are you going with the traditional left?
2: Seeing we did that, yeah, I reckon
3: as a tribute, all right, give the thing a spin.
2: Okay, hang on. Here we go.
3: Oh, that didn't look as good with the hip.
2: Nah, that's good.
3: Get that checked, I reckon.
2: That's gone at least another revolution.
3: Look, we got at least two. That counts as a fair spin, according to Fran. Let me just check there. Oh, we're in the 60s.
2: Not well.
3: The decade or the age? A little bit of both. So, Hot Family, if you've got a ticket in the 60s, you're still in this. If you don't, as we say every Friday, we love you, but suffer in your jocks. That number on there on the wheel is that number there on that page, which is that number there on the phone.
2: All seems good.
3: I'm going to hit that button.
2: Okay.
3: And through the power of technology, we're going to Kiwana.
2: Well, nice and handy to Mix.
3: Oh, yeah. Dangerous.
4: Hello.
3: Hello, Derek.
4: Hello.
3: Derek, it's Nugget and Al. How are you, champion?
4: Oh, hey, mate. How are you?
3: Big fella, I'm well. How's your Friday afternoon been? What have you been up to?
4: Not much, mate. I've only not long at home from work and I go out and watch the footy tonight.
2: It's West Tigers playing somebody.
3: Oh,
2: tonight,
3: it's the Warriors.
2: It?
3: That's going to be a bludger in the NRL.
2: Yeah.
3: I flick over to the AFL.
2: Yeah, watch that.
3: Derek, good news, mate. You've won the meat tray.
2: Yes, you have.
3: Good
2: work.
3: Woohoo. Have you lost your
2: Hang on, no, there's
3: your
2: a crowd. Yep, here they are.
3: It's a slow crowd this afternoon.
2: No, I had to open the door.
3: Ticket number 66, Derek. Well done.
4: Oh, you beauty. Cheers, fellas.
3: Now, you're at Kiwana, so you're dangerously close to Mixed Meat Barn. Are you just going to take one of those beach wagons and fill it up?
4: Yeah, mate, I'm going to have a good look because they're meat.
3: Just if you do the beach wagon plan, just be careful you don't get followed home by dogs.
2: Yeah.
3: That'd be the only danger.
2: Now, we've got it lined up for you, mate. Silver side with white sauce. That's what we're
3: having. $9.99 a kilo, Derek. Yeah. Rip into that. Whatever it is, mate.
4: Oh, beautiful.
3: You enjoy that. $150 worth going your way. Well done.
4: Beautiful. Cheers, mate.
3: Good
4: Cheers,
3: job.
2: Thanks once again to the wonderful team at Mixed Meat Barn in Warana. So if you're looking for some quality meat on the weekend, go and see the team at Mixed because they look after us, your local source for quality meat. And as we say, you will taste the difference.
3: And if you see a bloke with a cart full of meat, say hello to Derek.
2: Yeah. 91.1, it's Hot FM.
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17: Hi, I'm Sally Pearson. Swimming champion Kayleigh McEwen has been forced to medically withdraw from the Glasgow Commonwealth Games with glandular fever. The Olympic backstroke star says she's gutted but admits she's barely been able to get out of bed. An all-Czech women's final has been set up at Wimbledon. Karolina Mukova will take on Linda Noskova on Sunday, while Aussie Storm Hunter went down in her mixed doubles final. And in basketball, the Opals have completed a series clean sweep on home soil, taking down China 84-82 in Game 2.
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2: It is Nugget and Al on the drive home. Crap gossip coming up next. Sadly, couple of very big names have passed on.
3: It's been a very rough day for celebrities. Obviously, a global celebrity, we heard about her this morning, but a very well-known Australian celebrity, unfortunately, the words come through this afternoon, they've passed away.
2: Yeah.
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1: Back Monday, we're going to find out exactly how much love is in the air.
0: Oh, yeah, very excited for that. Plus, we've got cash to give so much with 91.1 Hot FM's Say It to Win. All you have to say is 91.1 is Hot FM as many times as you can in 10 seconds. 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
1: Al's Crap Gossip, where you don't miss a thing.
0: And look, we'll start with a couple of sad stories today. This one's dominated the entertainment news today. The passing of the wonderful Bonnie Tyler at the age of 75.
2: What a voice.
0: We did a little tribute to her at lunchtime today as well.
2: Yeah, and listening to that earlier, you just forget, everyone thinks Total Eclipse of the Heart, but she had so many hits.
0: It's a Heartache was a good one.
2: Yeah, that's one I've forgotten about, It's a Heartache, but it was an absolute banger. One of the great female vocals, like a really powerful voice.
0: Had that raspy voice, they often called her the female Rod Stewart. Weeks in an induced coma following emergency intestinal surgery while in Portugal, and all the reports kept coming back saying, look, she's out of the coma now, but she's still not well. And unfortunately,
2: she's
0: succumbed to the condition.
2: She'll be missed. I get a lot of people talking about how influential her music was. Like a lot of very famous people going, I got into singing because of Bonnie Tyler and that very distinctive style of hers. And a real hero to the country of Wales as well, who was obviously famous for its male singers. Obviously Tom Jones, let's not forget Dexy's Midnight Runners. But then she came along and all of a sudden we had a Welsh songstress and she was dominating the charts.
0: And that huge head of hair. She had
2: glorious
0: a
2: head of hair, yeah.
0: Other sad story, Darren Hinch, you might have just heard on the news, passed away at the age of 82. He'd also been unwell for some time. But
2: he's battled health for a long time, though.
0: He had some transplants and things.
2: A couple of transplants.
0: But he had something like 30 falls in a year.
2: Oh, really?
0: Yeah. He was on Current Affair fairly recently, and even then it looked like he was kind of preparing himself, I think.
2: Because younger members of the Hot Family won't remember, but I'm talking probably the early 90s, early and mid-90s. He was the biggest star on Australian TV, wasn't he?
0: Yeah, he was.
2: Hosting his Current Affair show just called Hinch. Shame, shame, shame. And you knew you were big when Steve Izard and Fast Forward parodied you.
0: Yeah.
2: When you got parodied by that show, you knew you were doing pretty well. So he was, and obviously a long-time radio broadcaster as well, and married to Jackie Weaver.
0: That's right.
2: And look, you forget, he's in the You're the Voice film clip. They're in that, Darren Hinch and Jackie Weaver are in the film clip for John Farnham's You're the Voice.
0: I'm going to go back and look at that.
2: Yeah, yeah. As like a husband and wife who are blowing in the kitchen. So, he was always an interesting character, Darren Hinch, but he'll be missed, I think.
0: Yeah. Surprise story today that Roger Corser has emerged as a surprise contender for the Karl Stefanovic role on the Today Show.
2: Good choice.
0: Because we've spoken to Roger, he's a good
2: legend,
0: guy.
2: Great fella.
0: More recently, he has done The Floor.
2: That's my only concern because I love The Floor.
0: Yeah.
2: Who's going to replace the course dog on the floor if he takes over the Today Show?
0: He did Traders before that and, of course, well known for Dr. Doctor. And they're saying here that he had a role in Underbelly. I can't remember
2: him.
0: No,
2: he was the main character in the
0: Underbelly.
2: The very
0: first guy?
2: No. He was the copper going after Carl Williams in the very first season. Okay. Remember how groundbreaking that was?
0: Oh, Underbelly.
2: Yeah, so the two main characters were Carl Williams that Guyton Grantley played and Roger Corser played the copper. I think it was kind of an amalgam of a couple of the coppers who actually did pursue Carl Williams. But he was the real breakout star of the first season of Underbelly.
0: Because there's a few rumours that they might make some changes now that Carl is no longer with the show.
2: And maybe shift the whole thing to Melbourne, were they saying?
0: Well, I think they've got quite a good following in Melbourne, so they don't want to alienate Melbourne. So I don't know what's going to happen there.
2: Yeah, because I think it's because Sarah Arbo's a Melbourne girl.
0: She's off
2: on
0: maternity leave very soon. And there's talk that maybe Richard Wilkins, who's been their longtime entertainment reporter.
2: You can't get rid of Richard.
0: Might get the heave-ho. Don't get rid of Dickie Richard. Wilkins.
2: I would think there'd be some. I think, would he be like a heritage listed building at this point, I would think, Dickie Wilkins. You know, you buy an old building, you find it, you can't do anything to it.
0: Yeah.
2: Oh, is it heritage listed? I reckon Richard Wilkins' head is in the same category.
0: I think you're right.
2: Can't move him. He's got to stay on Channel 9 till he either leaves or he falls off the perch.
0: Just a final story. I don't know if you saw this one. Mariah Carey's been spotted in a queue at Disneyland.
2: Oh, really?
0: Waiting to get on some rides at the theme park.
2: Oh, the kids.
0: Yeah, with her two kids, 15-year-old twins, Munro and Moroccan, who she had with ex-husband Nick Cannon.
2: Part of Nick Cannon's franchises.
0: And her bodyguards. Imagine that, standing in line waiting. I think, Is that Mariah Carey behind us?
2: Because considering she's known as being like a mega diva.
0: Well, this is
2: That's very, I would think she'd be sort of, her people would be going, no, Mariah doesn't wait in line.
0: That's
2: a good honour.
0: That's the crux of the story, though. She could afford to shut down Disneyland for a few hours or, you know, they. I would think that someone of her stature, you'd want to go, no, you can come in early or something, rather than standing in line with everyone else trying to get on the Big Dipper or something.
2: I guess she just wants a normal Disneyland experience.
0: Yeah.
2: And, look, given her enormous wealth, I believe she was able to buy two meals at the restaurant too. So
0: she would have been able to buy
2: because of her vast fortune.
0: That's Al's Crab Gossip.
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1: 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Sunshine Coast traffic.
4: G'day, still about a 20-minute delay from Caboolture down through North Lakes on the Bruce. Similar conditions northbound from Kalanga up through Burpengary. There's a breakdown too northbound through Parklands causing delays of traffic back to Bly Bly Road. A couple of minutes inbound outbound through Mount Creek on the Sunshine Motorway and a bit of traffic Aerodrome Road at Maud Street around the Plaza Hawke Parade. The final stage at Sunset Palms Retirement Living in Palmview is now selling. 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
13: Hello, I'm Faye Papel. Tributes continue for Derryn Hinch following his death overnight. The journalist, commentator and politician died in his sleep at home aged 82. Longtime friend Eddie Maguire honouring him as one of the greatest journalists of our time.
14: He was a pioneering journalist. He understood the medium so well. You know, he started off as a newspaper man. He was at some of the biggest events in the late 60s and civil rights in the United States right the way through to. So it still comes as a shock.
13: While the Telstra outage is over, the trouble for the telco continues. Adam Suckling from the Australian Communications and Media Authority says it's now time for Telstra to face the music. He says ACMA is investigating the outage and says the telco is looking at a possible penalty of up to $30 million.
15: We're investigating into whether Telstra has complied with its legal and regulatory obligations under the law, including a range of new measures that the government introduced to beef up the 000 system.
13: A Victorian tourist attraction has been shut down after a workplace accident this morning. A man in his 20s had been cleaning a sewer pit at the 12 Apostles when his hand was severed by blades in the pipe. WorkSafe is investigating. And Australia has lodged a formal complaint with the US over Trump's slavery tariff. The US set to go ahead with the 12.5% levy on imports, saying Australia isn't doing enough to stop forced labour. The federal government says there's no evidence for the move.
3: 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With the look you love, for less at QEBS. 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
13: In sport, Carlton will run out its sixth debutante of the season tomorrow night when the Blues take on the Hawks at the MCG. Flynn Riley replacing the injured Mark Pitonet, who suffered a hamstring strain. The 22-year-old was only picked up in the senior Blues squad in the mid-season draft just 6 weeks ago. And the West's Tigers are keen to get their run to finals back on track when they clash with the Warriors tonight. The side has struggled over the past few months with a shock loss to the Dragons last weekend. That's the latest in news and sport.
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0: Possible showers heading into the evening, although less likely, the Bureau are saying now. Weekend outlook is for a mostly sunny morning tomorrow, possibly some showers from the afternoon, 10 overnight to a top of 21. Sunday, partly cloudy, top of 23. And we've dropped back now to 16 degrees.
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0: Into the final hour we go, as always, our cheat sheet, because we try and help you win some money with Sam and Ash. This will be Monday morning.
2: Now, it's a question about somebody who's been very much in the news today, sadly, because they passed away. It's a question about one of her biggest hits of all time. Our cheat sheet's coming up next.
0: Last weekend, before the kids go back to school, maybe you want to drop a line in the water.
2: Weather's going to be nice. Obviously, it's cool, but I think the condition's going to be lovely. We'll find out from Scotty Hillier very soon.
0: 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I do the same.

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1: Let's get quizzical. 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
0: Every morning, it's $1,000, or during the week at least, $1,000 up for grabs with Sam and Ash. They play it at 10 to 8. It's called the Let's Get Quizzical Pop Quiz.
2: We've already had $1,000 go off this week. We'd love for it to happen again on Monday. You might have had a lovely weekend. You might have caught up with friends and family. Maybe you binge TV all weekend. Whatever it is. You get to Monday morning, you're kind of like, ugh, it's Monday. Plus, it's the first day back at school.
0: Oh,
2: so you'll be extra
0: right.
2: busy. All that being said, depends if your child goes to a school that actually goes back on the first day of term, because my son doesn't.
0: God, he gets some days off, doesn't
2: Always
0: he?
2: Always a pupil-free day. Oh. Don't even get me started on that hot family. But either way, Monday morning, you'd love to win yourself $1,000. Answer 10 questions in 60 seconds. The cash is yours. Now, the question you're going to need on Monday, you've got all weekend to Google it, which is handy because I think it's a Googler. Because I reckon even if you've got a vague idea, I reckon most people would be guessing. You don't want to hang $1,000 on a guess, do you?
0: No, you don't.
2: Because one of the questions you'll need to answer on Monday morning with Sam and Ash is, what year was the late Bonnie Tyler's hit Total Eclipse of the Heart released?
0: Should know that. I researched it today.
2: Have you actually looked that up today and it's already gone out of your brain?
0: It's gone.
2: So maybe if you do Google it, Hot Family, jot it down somewhere as well.
0: I know the decade.
2: Yeah, it's definitely. Look, I think we can safely say it's early 80s.
0: Early 80s.
2: I would have very confidently said early 80s.
0: Mm-hmm.
2: I reckon I would have been off by 1 year with my guess.
0: Righto.
2: So you don't want to do that. You want to have that cost you $1,000 Monday morning when you've got all weekend to check it out. What year was the late Bonnie Tyler's hit Total Eclipse of the Heart released? Google if you need. Could help you win a grand on Monday morning.
0: Yes, it could. 10 to 8 Monday morning, precisely with Sam and Ash to play Let's Get Quizzical Pop Quiz 91.1. 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
2: Oh, yeah, yeah. Hot family, he was just checking his hair.
3: Yeah, no, I zhuzhed this morning.
4: Yeah, no, it looks good.
3: I wanted to be like Al. I zhuzhed this morning, but it looks like I put my finger in a PowerPoint.
2: It really does.
3: Yeah.
2: Oh, did you come here on a motorbike with no helmet?
3: It looks like it, doesn't
2: very
3: it?
2: Very quickly. There's a lot going on. You shouldn't play with your hair that much.
3: Nah.
2: Because, you know, you just leave it. Like, I'm just saying, just leave it. Don't play with it too much.
3: Because it's it's all right.
4: Yeah, it's all right.
3: Yeah. I look like Astro Boy. I'm not going to lie.
2: I'm seeing a lot of scalp. Yeah, that's all I'm saying. That's all I'm saying, mate.
3: Quickly,
2: it's Friday. Happy Friday, big boy.
3: Happy Friday.
2: Of course, Mitre Friday. Someone was asking me the other day, one of the crew we were with at State of Origin said, hey, you're Mitre every Friday. I said, yeah. And he goes, Mikey's on your show almost first thing every Friday. I said, yeah, every day. And he goes, why does Mikey never get a Mitre ticket?
3: Oh, and good point.
4: Because he can't win.
2: Well, and that,
3: rubbish.
2: Well, my first answer was because we don't want to. But then it's also you can't win.
4: Yeah.
2: So if there's anybody out there in the whole family who are wondering, that's why.
3: Yes.
2: You can't win it.
3: Whoever this person was, thank you for thinking. In fact, I'll get you a Lucky Door ticket myself for this afternoon.
2: Okay, right. Yeah.
3: Well,
4: 101.
3: Why.
4: There you go.
2: Congratulations.
3: Yeah.
2: Actually, you know what? You can have 101 every week. Yeah. Best of luck to you. Hey, talking about competitions, of course, Monday, I'm very excited. I love this game.
3: Yeah.
2: We're kicking off again, Say It and Win.
3: Love this.
2: So, Hot Family, we're going to have a little test run later on Albie and I. If you can say 91.1 is Hot FM as many times as you can in 10 seconds, you get $20.
3: Yes.
2: For every time you say it. We're going to have a little test run later.
3: Mm-hmm. Mm.
2: Although we haven't tested Mikey out yet. Do you want to have a lash at this? See how much money you could win right now.
3: Let's test you out.
2: So 91.1 is Hot FM as many times until the timer runs out. Fire it up, big boy.
3: Okay.
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3: 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I ran out of puff.
2: That was very, very good.
4: Extremely good, but I would. There's one there. I reckon a bit dodgy.
2: No, look, I'm just checking with Fran. She's giving you 10 though.
4: 10.
2: Yeah.
3: Oh, I forgot. I thought I got less than that.
2: No. The one you fell over on at the end there was your 11th.
3: Yes, well, I ran out of puff.
4: That was really good.
2: So, Mikey, congratulations. As well as getting Meat Tray ticket number 101,
3: yes,
2: you don't get $200.
3: I'm on a winning streak.
2: That was very impressive.
4: No, that was very good. I've never heard you talk that fast. It's amazing.
3: No, I don't know how I did that.
2: Make that much sense for 10 straight seconds.
3: Yeah, true.
2: Incredible.
4: He closed his eyes and everything. He was in the zone.
2: So 10 is the number we're going to try and match later on.
4: Oh, I don't like my chances.
2: I've got Buckley's, I reckon.
3: I want to know. I can't wait to listen.
2: I'm not convinced I'll remember all the words. Yeah. I'm not a smart man, Jenny. So Hot Family, practice over the weekend. It starts with Sam and Ash on Monday, then Mikey, then us. It's going to be heaps of fun. Some serious cash to be given away. So.
3: Yeah.
2: Very excited about that. I'm less excited about this.
3: Can we just end on a high?
2: Yeah. No, look, I feel this is one of those ones when I saw this email, I went, I feel like this is going to be a very quick answer.
3: Oh, okay.
2: With a but, though.
3: Oh, okay.
2: Because I think we all know what needs to happen. It's just how he makes it happen.
3: Okay.
2: Because our email comes from Archie. Dear Mikey, I've been seeing a lady that I met through a work friend for a couple of weeks. We've been on 3 dates, and while everything was fine, I just didn't necessarily feel that spark after going out a couple of times. I wasn't planning on continuing with the relationship and was going to call her to tell her as much when she called me and told me that she had looked up my mum on Facebook, had been talking to her, and we're having breakfast with her on Sunday. Oh, no, no. And then these are Archie's words, but it gets better. In their conversation, it turns out she has been referring to herself to my mum as my girlfriend and has now scored herself an invitation as my plus one to my brother's wedding in November. Mum thinks she is delightful, but I am now mildly terrified. What should I do here? Oh, please help. Archie,
3: run.
2: No.
3: Wow.
2: This is terrifying.
3: No, Archie, no.
2: Archie, you have to fake your own death.
3: Yes.
2: And move to another country. This is terrifying.
3: I am with you 100%. The fact that the mum has got involved and she's referring as the girlfriend. No way.
2: So we're all agreed this is bad.
4: I'd be having stern words with your mum.
2: But that's only a third of the problem.
4: Yeah, but then mum.
2: How does he extricate himself from this woman?
4: Because his mum's got him into the problem, I reckon, so she's got to help him get out of it.
2: Oh, okay, righty-o. But this woman thinks she is his girlfriend.
4: Yeah.
2: You're saying put all the responsibility at mum's feet.
4: I think mums can be powerful in that sense.
2: Righty-o.
3: See, they think they can be powerful. This is the thing. You get the girlfriend, well, I'm going to say the girlfriend, but the girlfriend and the mum together, put them both on the spot there and then and go, I'm not your boyfriend yet.
2: Okay.
3: Why have you done this? And just put them straight on the
2: have
3: spot.
2: Have one conversation with the two of them.
3: Yes.

0: them both down and go, hey, mum, stay out of it. Yep. You, we're not going anymore.
1: I think fake your death was plan A.
0: Plan B is fake your own death and move to Mexico.
1: Yes.
0: Rightio. Okay.
1: As long as you can get over the fences that Trump's put in.
0: Yeah, that's all right. No, if you fly straight into Mexico, you're fine.
1: Yeah, cool.
0: It's only if you're coming from America.
1: Okay, yeah.
0: Yeah, that's
1: fine.
0: A problem.
1: Yeah.
0: So, Archie, there's your options. Have a very stern and tough conversation with both mum and this lady at the same time.
1: Put them both on the spot.
2: Mm-hmm.
0: Or fake your own death.
1: Yeah.
0: Archie, if we don't hear back from you, we know you've done number two.
1: In fact, can you please let us know?
0: Good work here, boys, this afternoon.
1: All right, I'm going to go and take a breath after that Satan win.
0: See you on Monday.
1: Bye.
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4: 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Sunshine Coast traffic.
5: Final check on the Sunny Coast roads tonight. They've cleared a crash and a breakdown on the Bruce Highway northbound through Parkland, so no hold-ups there. If you're heading towards Brisbane, it's slowing up southbound from around Bribey Island Road and still got some congestion up through Burpengary and slow outbound through Mountain Creek on the Sunshine Motorway still. KFC's new lunchtime box full range packs an unreasonable amount of chicken into mouth-watering $5, $10 and $15 boxes. Until 2 p.m, pick-up only, not everywhere and not forever, no swaps. It's Paul. Get the latest traffic info in the morning from 6 on 91.1 Hot FM.
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1: Looks like a nice weekend ahead. Could be well worth dropping a line in. Scotty boy, hello, mate. How are you?
2: Yeah, look, I'm coming off the back of the last week's Calandra Cup, and we don't normally punt or give tips, but when I give two from two, I'm going all right.
1: Look, if you heard the segment last week, old Big Head here gave us two tips, Calandra Cup, and was the glass house as well?
2: Yes, correct.
1: Got them and we both up.
3: How do you do that?
1: I believe the Vatican are getting involved to see if it's a Christian miracle. He got both of them up. Although, as we say, gamble responsibly, but he's still cock-a-hoop about it.
2: Yeah, I am. It was a lucky day. But we're forgetting about the horses. It's all about fish this weekend, boys. And as you said, Nug, it looks like the boaties are going to get a chance to sneak offshore. It looks like that breeze is going to drop away. And it looks like the weather's going to clear up. So pretty good run in the tide. So people will be heading out before that snapper closure kicks in. I think it's around the 15th of this month. Just check on that. Don't quote me. But there'll be plenty out there early morning, late afternoon, because the snapper come in nice and close. And they're getting them at 5 mile. Up off your Roomba, Coolum, Sunshine. So little 3 to 5 inch plackies, and your prime bite time is that twilight, that before the sun's up, but it's light in the morning and the afternoon. So that's your key times.
1: And Scotty, sorry, mate, just on the snapper closure, for people who don't know, because obviously they do different closures for different species across the year. Just to explain to people, that's something they need to do, Department of Boating and Fisheries. Why do they do it?
2: I think it's just to maintain the stocks, and it's also that time of year is when they get together the spawn, so they become more accessible and easy to catch. Their feeding patterns increase, so they want to give the fish a chance to have an opportunity to do their little fishy dance and get that little business out of the way and give them a chance to spawn.
1: So there's lots of snapper for everybody to enjoy this time next year.
2: Exactly right. That's right, and the year after, and our kids and our grandkids. Yeah. So they do it, they try and pick the time when they know that these fish spawn, and then just give them a chance and just give them a bit of a breather and out they go.
3: Ignorance isn't an excuse. The fisheries don't...
1: And they give you a fair smack too, don't they, Scotty, if you do breach those closures?
2: Yeah, I can't think now, but they're on-the-spot fines, it's well up over $1,000, I think, these days. Mm-hmm. So definitely not worth it. So, and look, you can go out there and people go out and chase sweetlip, et cetera, but you can't even target snapper. So if a fisheries officer, considers you to be targeting them, that also you could be in trouble. So a lot of people it's a good time to do a bit of maintenance and maybe chase a few tuna if there's a few around, or mackerel then, maybe a lipper, but just leave the snapper and pearlies alone.
1: How long does it go for?
2: A month.
1: About a month,
2: 4 weeks.
1: So don't just say maybe do some maintenance. Oh, look, it's a cold old time to be out in the water anyway, so if you're a fair-weather fisher, have a month off, and then the snapper will be absolutely chewing their heads off in a month's time. Big boy, we've said the last couple of weeks, haven't had a lot of rain, but the cooler weather, we've been surprised. Are the muddies still on the move?
2: Well, they start to slow up now. Yeah. So generally the first...
1: But it's been a bit later this year, it feels like.
2: Yeah, it was. It definitely hasn't really got cold for the last couple of weeks, but they definitely slowed up. So I've had a few... The guys that were catching them 3 and 4 weeks ago were only reporting 1 and 2 out of 8 or, eight pots, with plenty of females and undersized. So muddies are definitely slowed up, but there's been enough rain to stir them up, so I definitely throw the pots in. And the brim are everywhere. They're on the open beaches. They're in the rivers and creeks. All the land-based anglers are getting in on the brim. Still a couple of flathead getting around and a few whiting. And the odd tailor. So Kawana Beach. Yeah, Kawana, Majimba and Sunshine. Late afternoon, around the bottom of the tide, whole pilchard, fished on a gang with a big ball sinker. Been getting a couple of tailors. So definitely, if you're keen to soak a pilly, you may get a tailor.
1: Sounds very civilised for the weekend. Does. If you're cold, you're wet, you've had enough fishing, you had to throw all your snapper back, and you thought, you know what, I'm going to pack it up for the afternoon. Saturday Arvo, Channel 7, 5:30, Creek to Coast. What have you got in store for us?
2: I am heading out to a little town called Esk.
1: Oh, Esk's a great spot.
2: Yeah, so we're out there, Brisbane Valley Roasters. They've got a little coffee cafe out there. They roast their own coffee beans out there, so we catch up with them. We go to the butchery, the butcher just outside of town, and we profile one of the hilltop caravans. So, and then also I do some, and it's quite funny actually, some caravan confessionals. So we sit like, I'm the actual priest. I'm the with me, Scotty, where I have sinned. So we talk about things you've done wrong on the road, and then I've got to give the punishment. So it's quite funny.
1: Oh, that'll be outstanding. I've got to say, I've only been to Esk once in my life. It was for a family wedding. I played up like a second-hand lawnmower. I'm not welcome back.
3: Nah.
1: So watching you tomorrow
3: still on
1: afternoon,
3: the blacklist.
1: It'll be as close as I get to ever going back to S. 5:30 tomorrow, Arvo, Channel 7, Creek to Coast. Scotty Hillier's big mug on the telly. Big boy, we'll talk to you next Friday.
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0: And there we go. We're calling it. That's the end of the working week.
1: We are done. Stick a fork in us. Now, don't forget Monday. You've got all weekend to practice. Say It and Win is back. Back with Sam and Ash, then Mikey, then us in the afternoon. You've just got to practice over the weekend. Get the stopwatch out. Need to be able to say 91.1 is Hot FM as many times as you can in 10 seconds, because every time you successfully say it, we'll give you $20.
0: We tried Mikey out earlier in the day and he surprised us. He would have won about $200.
1: $200. He was absolutely flying. So, but of course, you've got to make sure you get it out clearly.
0: It's got to be audible.
1: You can't just be going like a James Rain song.
0: No.
1: You can't just be. It can't be that. Got to be able to clearly.
0: And we'll
1: get
0: be bringing in Fran, who's tough.
1: This is Fran's favourite competition, actually, because she's actually a speech pathologist as well. So she loves this one. So do your practice over the weekend. That'll be back on Monday. Also back on Monday, unpopular opinion. It's back to you, Chumbly
0: Bum. Back to me, and I'm on the warpath.
1: This could be an interesting one, because you are flat out calling a group of society liars. Dead set liars.
0: Yeah.
1: People who claim a certain thing about a certain
0: pastime. I'm glad you said that. Claim.
1: You're saying they're all talking out of their asses.
0: I don't believe that.
1: So we'll get into unpopular opinion on the weekend as well. But before we actually go for the weekend, of course, my farewell fact. I reckon, Albie, somewhere out in the Hot family this weekend, there is someone preparing to propose. Statistically, I reckon there is a member of the Hot family who's nervously awaiting a dinner or a walk on the beach or something maybe tomorrow, to pop the question to the love of their life.
0: I think that's a fair
1: And bit. If you are one of those people, I wish you luck. But I also say to this, as you're carting around that potentially very expensive diamond ring in your pocket that's cost you God knows how much money, there is a better way to go about it. I know it's probably too late to share this information with you now, because my farewell fact this evening, Hot family, it's well known that penguins, most species, mate for life. Once they find a mate, they stay together for their entire
0: life. That's true.
1: It's an amazing fact about
0: penguins.
1: They
0: seem to be able to pick one another out from a crowd.
1: And you think, exactly, what does your wife look like? She's the black and white one over there with the orange beak.
0: I can hear her voice.
1: She's nagging me from across the ice shelf. But here's the amazing thing about penguins. We know that's even a free fact. We know that. Most people know that they mate for life.
0: Yeah.
1: But you wonder, well, how does that arrangement come about? Penguins actually kind of have a proposal. So the way it works, this is what I'm saying, if you've gone and spent $5,000 or $6,000 on a diamond ring, you've been dudded. Because what penguins do, the males, they'll search around wherever they're living at the time, wherever they're habitating, for the smoothest, most perfect pebble they can find, and then present it to their crush. If she accepts the pebble, that's basically a yes.
0: Wow.
1: And they are now going to mate for life. Here's the thing. You know what it's cost him? Nothing.
0: Not a thing.
1: Not a dead set red cent. So blokes who are driving around going, oh, that engagement ring cost me $9,000. Penguins have got it sorted out.
0: Yeah.
1: And I wonder if it's because, can you get away with giving a less impressive gift when you're always wearing a tuxedo? Is that
0: part
1: of the
0: theory? You're always formal.
1: You're always formally dressed, so you can give away. I would love to see the reaction if I had, all those years ago, got down on bended knee and handed Shannon a rock.
0: Yeah.
1: I assume she would have used it to beat me with. So penguins, they've got it made. They're smart.
0: Nice.
1: Well done, penguins. When the bloke penguins propose, they do it with a smooth pebble.
0: Look at
1: and
0: that.
1: And the ladies are thrilled, apparently.
0: Look at the size of that rock.
1: You know who don't want you to know about this? Wallace Bishop.
0: Yeah.
1: They don't want to ruin the racket. So it's something to consider, Hot family. If you are proposing, just try the smooth pebble.
0: Yep.
1: See if it goes down or right. If it does, let us know. My farewell factor round
0: penguins
1: out the week.
0: Penguins have got it sussed out.
1: Well done, boys.
0: Sam and Ash coming in. No, it's not Sam and Ash. It's Smallsy next, isn't it?
1: Well, Smallsy's coming in red hot.
0: Yes, he's in next. Enjoy your weekend, whatever you get up to, and we will see you on Monday.
1: Bye.
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20: 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It is the Smallsy Show. Just in time for the weekend. I hope you had a lovely week. Coming up, we are going to talk about unhinged online dating. Apparently, it is a jungle out there. You got to be careful where you turn. You got to be cautious for being hoodwinked. Tales of unhinged online dating, that is on the way. Plus, Darren Palmer and Erin Holland are going to be on the show. They have a podcast called Home of the Century, where they just go around and they look at beautiful homes. And guess whose home they came to? Yours truly. I think that counts for something, at least. Darren Palmer and Erin Holland joining us on the show very soon. The Smallsy Show, it starts right now.
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0: Unhinged online dating stories. Unhinged Bumble buffoons. Tinder tosses.
2: Yes.
0: Grindr
2: grievances.
0: Thank you. Well done. Okay. What happened with your online dating? How bad did it get on TikTok? This guy, Paul, his name is Ben Schrack. Shout out to Ben if he's listening, because I saw this, Ben. He posted some screenshots. He's having a good chat, about to meet the love, potentially the love of his new life. They've organised to go out on a date.
2: Oh.
0: 1 hour before the date, she's text. Hey, Ben. So sorry, I can't make it tonight. We've got to cancel. He's written back. I really should have got text message sound effects here. You go make a sound, go bing bong.
2: Bing.
0: Bing.
2: Oh, am I doing the text message sound effect?
0: Yeah, and I'll do the read. Okay, so she sends...
2: Are they on text? They're not on the actual dating app.
0: No, this is because they've gone from the app to now meeting in IRL. They've swapped numbers.
2: Okay.
0: Go bing.
2: Bing.
0: Ben, hey, Ben. So sorry, but I can't come out tonight. Can't do our date. And then he writes back, oh, really? Dang. Are you wanting to do something tomorrow instead or not?
2: Bing.
0: She writes back. Can you do a bit more higher? Bing.
2: Bing.
0: I'm so sorry. Something's come up and I can't continue talking. I wish you the best. He's written back. Yikes. That's like a shutdown. That's not going anywhere, right? 2 days later, Ben's minding his own business.
2: Bing.
0: Text message. Hey, Ben. I just want to apologize for cancelling and cutting you off the other night. I feel so bad how I handled that. So the story is, I met another guy who I was talking with and right after work Thursday, and he seemed like he had great qualities and real potential, but he demanded that I not see anyone else. I should have known that was a red flag. He ended up being super awful. Anyway, I'd love to keep getting to know you. Sorry, babe, the ship has sailed. Elle, welcome to the show. Online dating disasters, or in your instance, an unhinged hinge encounter.
3: It was very unhinged. First ever experience and a beautiful beach walk.
0: Okay.
3: Wasn't so beautiful. All of a sudden, 10 minutes in, he takes his shoes off, sees a dead bird, and starts pulverizing it, jumping up and down. Bare feet. And I start yelling, what are you doing? And he said, I've got to get the evil spirits out of the bird.
0: Oh,
3: said,
0: God.
3: Bacteria in your feet.
0: Did you leave?
3: Deal breaker.
0: Did you wrap up then and there, or what did you do?
3: I pretty much did. He said, we could go out to dinner. I said, we're not going out to dinner.
0: Okay.
3: I'm going to my car.
0: Have we found a man now, or are we still looking?
3: No. It's very unhinged on hinge.
0: Yeah, no, I do believe the pool is shallow. And the pond scum is thick, is what I am led to believe.
3: Yeah. A lot of married men.
0: I send you with nothing but good wishes and best of luck, okay?
3: Thank you.
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1: I'm Erin Holland.
2: And I'm Darren Palmer. Home of the Century is the podcast that makes property feel possible. Welcome
0: to my Darren Palmer, welcome.
2: Thank you very much.
0: Erin Holland, welcome to you.
1: Hello, hello.
0: You guys both have a new podcast.
2: You'd know.
0: And
2: you
0: I'm this know. Week's guest.
1: Yes, yes.
2: How nice now for you to be back on the right side of the table, being the interviewer, not the interviewee.
0: Absolutely. I tell you what, I feel in my comfortable, happy place here, being the one that drives and asks all the questions.
2: Your home is a happy place, by the way.
0: Oh, thank you very much. So quickly, let's unpack this. It is Home of the Century podcast.
1: Yep.
0: Talk me through it. You basically go to stunning homes, and mine was one of them.
1: Stunning homes, like stunning homes, place. What right. a place that is. But yeah, absolutely, brought to you by Century 21. It's all about real life Aussies like your good self and a myriad of others who have found ways to find their feet in the property market. And like, let's be real, it's really hard at the moment, and there's so many different ways to do it. And whilst there's always been this rhetoric, I think, of, you know, you're priced out of the market, Australia's impossible, avocado on toast generation, like give up now. There are still ways to do it, and everyone's got their own story.
0: And then you, Darren, I was scared to have you in my house.
2: He stuttered when he said it. Yeah, that was true.
0: I was scared to have you in my house because I was beautiful. Like, he's going to judge it. Yeah. I was like, it's kind of like, you know, well, you know, isn't it like someone does interiors, then you welcome them into your... It's like, you know, a fashion stylist or whatever. And then here's my outfit that I put together. What's he really think?
2: Mm-hmm. Yeah.
1: But look, he liked it.
2: I loved it. The first time I went to Alison Langdon's house, she had me and Matt Moran over, and her house was pre-renovated and he was cooking.
0: Okay.
2: So she was cooking. So, like, I'm like, you have really cast iron...
0: Yeah.
2: Yeah.
0: No, totally. Because you invite a chef to cook for and an unrenovated house for an interior designer to...
2: Anyway,
0: yeah.
2: She didn't care. I mean, she was game. You were game. I appreciate it. People don't invite me into their houses often. And I
1: You're
2: generally...
1: such a delight.
2: I think
1: They're
2: it's because
1: out.
2: Of my horrible personality. But it's... or maybe I make people nervous. I don't know.
1: No, but I gave you the opportunity. I was like, look, we've got Darren Palmer. Yeah. Here, get some free interior design.
0: Give me some notes.
1: Designing, styling advice. And you were like... I think it's perfect. It's timeless. Oh. It's modern, but it's chic. It's not going to date. He said all the right things. That's, so well done.
2: No, that's because we were there then, and now I'm here. Now I can tell you the real truth.
0: Now tell me what you really thought.
2: Wow.
0: Terrible. Why the fur couch? No, okay, so it's Home of the Century. You go and you just, I guess, interview a variety of people, me included, about our stories of how you bought a house. Or for my episode, we talked about me because I bought the house at auction, right?
1: Oh, A word.
0: Oh, yeah, it's so nerve-wracking. It was so nerve-wracking buying at auction. You, Darren, do them for fun, for your TV career. You just you get people to build a house and then see if anyone wants it.
2: I've got to tell you, I try to keep the hell away from auctions as best I can. I've made a friend buy two houses for me at auction because I don't want to go near them, and I'm nowhere near a block auction ever.
0: You're not, are you?
2: No, ever.
0: Do they make you anxious?
2: Yeah, absolutely. How do they not make you anxious? If auctions make you anxious, watch the episode Smallsy's on it.
0: Yeah.
2: And your approach to auctions and selling and buying in auctions is absolutely worth seeing. If you want to see Smallsy's house also, you can see it on YouTube and Spotify. It's a fabulous house.
0: But they hid the sex room, everybody. They didn't cover the sex room. Yeah,
1: Lovely
0: I didn't show
1: enough,
0: you that. I didn't
1: that,
0: show you that.
1: That wasn't in the tour, was it, Darren? We have to go back for season
0: didn't let you
1: two.
0: In that one. That was locked up. Don't you worry.
1: That's the thing about real estate. There's no contrived drama. This is just the reality of trying to own a home in Australia. It's stressful. It's drama. Like, everyone's got a story.
0: Totally.
1: So it's all just real life experiences. And like, for you avoided two auctions by selling before the fact, but you had to buy the house you live in now at an auction.
0: I totally did. Darren, what would your advice be to anyone who's looking at a house this weekend? Do you try to see through someone else's clutter and look for the bare bones, or what's your advice?
2: I did. That's what I did when I bought my first apartment. I found something that I knew was great. I'd done all the research. I knew the area. I knew the value of everything that I couldn't upgrade. So its location, its outlook, available light, etc. So all the things that you can't improve onto a property, look for those things.
0: Okay.
2: Because everything else you can change.
0: Yeah. I did notice, by the way, we're thinking about painting our office, color block it out black, and you saw the swatches on the wall. Is that a bold move to make, but should we do it?
2: Okay, so two things there. Yeah. It's only paint, so you should just go ham with paint because paint is something that you can replace easily.
0: Okay.
2: And also, don't paint swatches on your wall.
0: No.
2: You can get them off the internet from like Dulux or whatever. They send you A4 sheets.
0: Oh.
2: And you can hold it up on different walls and see it in different light and
0: okay.
2: put it against your floor and on
0: There's
2: the ceiling.
0: A little freebie tip for us.
2: Yeah, and they're like $2 each.
0: Okay, and you don't have to worry about painting a wall and then nothing looks worse than going to someone and like, they swatch.

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0: to my house. 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Auction Advantage is episode 4. That's featuring yours truly. Obviously, you've done a lot of stuff with houses, so I thought I would just lightning round you.
2: Oh, gosh.
0: Just some interior design icks. Feel free both to chime in. I'm going to throw a design trend at you. You tell me whether or not you like them or if we're getting rid of them.
2: Love it.
0: Archways.
2: Love.
0: Are we loving archways?
2: Yeah, I love an archway.
0: Aaron, while I respect you, I don't really care if you like them. Darren, what are we saying?
2: It's giving grease.
3: Love them too, and they are towards the end of their trend cycle.
0: Okay.
3: Yeah.
2: All right.
0: Yeah. That's, you know, it's okay. You know what? I'm on board there.
3: In a Mediterranean environment, perfect.
0: Okay. What about bad faux florals? Should you ever have fake flowers in the house instead of fresh real ones?
2: They're pretty good these days, aren't they?
3: I'm going to say yes, particularly for open homes.
0: Okay.
3: Particularly if you're trying to sell your house, one of the best things you can do is have evergreen florals that aren't going to wilt. Make sure you dust them, and if you can, put them sort of out of reach so that you can look at them but you can't touch them.
0: And see, get close enough
2: to
0: them.
2: You can't sell your secret by having a little feeling going, oh, it's not a real awkward.
0: Actually, well, you know what I'm hearing here? Darren Palmer has fake flowers in his house.
3: Darren Palmer does have fake flowers in his house.
0: Okay, what about millennial grey?
3: Nope.
0: We're out.
3: Out.
0: Yeah.
3: I have
0: trauma from my child.
2: Millennials are out anyway, aren't they?
3: Yeah. The tip there was millennial.
2: We're too old.
0: Yeah. People who have like doctor surgery, 5,000K white lights in their house.
3: It's a crime.
0: It is a crime.
3: It's a hate crime.
0: The people who buy I don't know why they sell bulbs that are like bright, bright white. Mm. There should be a slight yellow tinge to every globe in your house, correct?
2: Concur. Soften things up, right? Downlighting's not your friend at the best of times, but when it's like doctor's surgery white, Darren, surely.
0: I'm also, sorry to interrupt, Darren, but I'm also anti-down, like any light on the roof. Put a lamp on. Put a lamp on.
2: Give me a sconce that looks straight at me and just gives me like, you know, a softbox glow.
3: I'm of the age where I would live my life by candlelight if I could. Yeah.
0: No, you look great.
3: Because I live in candlelight.
0: Ceiling fans with lights in them.
3: No.
0: The combo.
3: No, unless they're beautiful, and some of them are, but they're very, very few of them.
0: Mm, yeah, okay. What about you go to some people's houses, it's a generational thing, but they have live life, love artwork, or it's wine o'clock, or don't talk to me until I've had my morning coffee in the kitchen.
2: Put it on the Instagram and leave it there where it belongs. It's a meme only.
3: If I walk into a laundry that says wash, or like a kitchen that says eat, I'm like, yeah, I know how to do that.
0: Yeah, okay. And then last one, because obviously I think you're filming The Block at the moment, right?
3: Yeah, mate, yeah.
0: Non-council compliant alterations. Are we yay or naying that?
3: Nay.
0: No.
2: Do you want that bill when it comes in? Any neighbour dobs you in?
0: No.
2: We got dobbed in once because someone thought our outdoor sauna was an unofficial shed. Until we had to send a photo of it and go,
0: really?
2: Are you sure it's not? Yeah, so...
0: So anyone, don't do a non-council compliant alteration.
3: Not unless you plan to be there for 25 years or something. There's some weird rule.
0: Is there?
3: Yeah, okay. It's been there for a long time.
2: Statute of limitations
3: I
2: on your...
3: I think so. Oh. Don't quote me.
0: Don't quote me. Last question I'm going to ask you, Darren. What are we seeing in designer trends at the moment? If someone is going out to buy maybe a lounge or something this weekend, is there anything that we should steer away from?
2: Archways, obviously.
0: Obviously, yeah. And non-council compliant alterations.
3: Overarchingly.
2: Stop it. I see what you did there.
0: Yeah.
3: it's about conscious permanence.
0: Oh.
3: This is the trend that's emerging at the moment. So things that are found, things that represent you, things that you've collated from your trips, things that look like the things that light you up.
0: Yeah.
3: That's the trend.
0: Okay.
3: So you'll
2: never regret it if you... love it deep down.
3: 100%. And if it represents you and the things that make your heart sing, then it's absolutely right. Boucle is sort of on its way out.
0: Okay, there you go. Do not get anything in boucle.
3: I'd avoid it. Although I saw some at Louis Vuitton yesterday.
0: Okay.
3: A Louis Vuitton boucle so far.
0: You can say yes to that. Yeah, okay. If it's Louis Vuitton or if it's designer boucle, that is always in. Okay.
3: There are always exceptions to rules. That's the thing.
0: This is the thing. Okay, the episode 4, Home of the Century podcast. Thanks for coming over to my house, guys.
2: Thanks.
0: You were the best guests, I must say.
2: Thank you. Have a perv at Smallsy's house. It's worth it.
3: Yeah.
0: This is The Smallsy Show.
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1: Back Monday, we're going to find out exactly how much love is in the air.
0: Oh, yeah, very excited for that. Plus, we've got cash to give so much with 91.1 Hot FM's Say It to Win. All you have to say is 91.1 is Hot FM as many times as you can in 10 seconds. It's going to be a whole heap of fun. We'll see you back Monday from 5 here at 91.1 Hot FM. Yeah.

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1: Cinema etiquette. Mm. Cinema etiquette team. Where are we at with flipping your shoes off, taking your shoes off, getting your little...
5: Hoofs?
1: getting your hoofs out in a cinema. Are we on board? Are we anti it? What are we saying?
5: No.
1: I agree. G in the phone room is the lady on the show.
6: I've for sure done it.
1: Are you joking?
6: Well, with socks on. But like if I've worn like Ugg boots or something and my feet get a bit hot.
1: You'll take your shoes off in public.
6: But it's like clean. I have clean feet, clean shoes. Okay. I'm not like toes splayed on the seat in front.
1: Leo Woodall, you know him, the heartthrob from Bridget Jones. He was on the show promoing his new movie, Tuna. When I had to go see the movie early to do the interview with him. And someone whose name I will not name took his shoes off in the cinema. And turns out I am Leo Woodall actually was like, yeah, I take my shoes off in the cinema too.
7: I'm not against, I've done it before. I've kicked off my shoes in the
1: really?
7: Cinema. Keep your socks on though.
8: Keep your socks on, that'd be appreciated. And like don't put them in my face, but go.
1: Okay, I want to do a quick power round phone poll. Cinema etiquette, talking about that. Shoes off. At the cinema, what are we saying? Nicole, I say keep your stanky hooves in enclosed areas and don't take your shoes off in public. What do you say?
9: I agree, especially if those people that, if they do take them off, and I can't stand those people, they put it on the seat in front. That is revolting.
1: The stank, yes.
9: Yeah, not good. But I do have my daughter in the car who's having an argument with me that she thinks there's absolutely nothing wrong with taking your shoes off. I've obviously not raised her very well.
1: No, Nicole, the kids of today, what will we do? What will we do?
9: Exactly.
1: Hey, let's give you a double pass to go check out any movie you want at Event Cinemas, right? You can catch all the big screen action. Enjoy.
9: Oh, thank you.
1: Please,
9: with our shoes on.
1: Yeah, please keep the shoes on, okay? Amy, what are you saying, yay or nay?
10: I say nay for boys, teenage boys.
1: Teenage boys, see, it's the smell, right? It's the teenage boy smell. And Hayley, what are you saying about shoes on, shoes off?
11: Shoes off. I will take bed socks with me. I will take my bra off and take a little blanket. And I will get comfy.
1: What are you saying how you will take your bra off?
11: I mean, I'm wearing clothes, of course, but you want to be comfortable. You know, you get home, you watch the movie. I'm paying good money. I'll do the same thing at the cinema.
1: You're real settling in there, aren't you? You're like treating that public cinema like it's your own private lounge. Well, you know what? I would love you to take your bra off at Event Cinemas. You can see any movie you want on the big screen, okay?
11: Thank you so much.
1: Enjoy. Thank you for listening to the show.
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0: 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Plus, we've got cash to give so much with 91.1 Hot FM's Say It to Win. All you have to say is 91.1 is Hot FM as many times as you can in 10 seconds. It's going to be a whole heap of fun. 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
0: 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Plus, we've got cash to give so much with 91.1 Hot FM's Say It to Win. All you have to say is 91.1 is Hot FM as many times as you can in 10 seconds. It's going to be a whole heap of fun. 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

0: Will and Woody, you're either up early, up late, or maybe still out. Maybe you're heading back to your house and a former reality star is coming over to have a great time with you.
1: Ooh, that would be really exciting.
0: Yeah, one of us has been in that situation before.
1: We won't say which one, though. The question is, if that former reality star is coming over to your house,
0: yeah,
1: and I had to bring up Sharon again, but are you going to have a shower?
0: Did you?
1: Do you...
2: What?
1: You might. Why'd you make it specific? We're having fun before. My wife might be up.
2: That's true.
1: Because, you know, we have a young child. If you're up, hun, I'll be home soon. And Will's joking. All right, let's crack into the best bits.
0: Bill and Woody.

0: nothing good happens after midnight, except these two.
1: It's Will and Woody keeping you up.
2: Text through 0429 13 1065 at the moment. So a basic poll we're running on the text line. Should Woody go as a vampire or a hockey player to his role play date with his wife next weekend? We will unveil that a little bit later on. Right now, though,
3: I'm going to say that's a soft drink.
4: Can you hear it? It's a beer. Oh, can you hear it?
5: Yeah.
4: Darcy, no. Darcy, no. Darcy, no.
5: Can you hear it?
6: Alrighty, 10K if you get 16 in a row. Lauren, you know the rules, beer or soft drink. Are you ready for your first can, Loz?
3: I'm not sure, but I'm going to give it a go.
6: Beautiful, let's go.
3: Soft drink.
2: That's a beer, Loz.
3: Damn it.
6: You knew you were nowhere, Loz, and I appreciate your honesty. That was a beer. Let's
2: move on.
6: You've
2: got to shoot your shot, Woods.
6: You absolutely
2: 13-1065 if you want to play. It's beer or soft drink based on the sound of the can opening. As Woods said, the record's 16, $10,000 for the person who gets anywhere. If you get that. But someone hasn't got near that in a while, I think it's worth saying.
6: That is right. I think George can do it, though. Hi, George.
7: Hey, how you guys going?
6: We're good, mate. We're Georgie. Really good. Where are you on the way to, George?
7: Just finally on the way back home.
6: Beautiful. All right, let's get your 10K to finish your Friday. Here we go. Can one.
7: Yeah.
2: Beer. Bad luck, Georgie. George. We're cold, Australia. We're a bit cold. We'll go to Katie. That's all right. We'll go to Katie. I've got a good feeling about Katie. Katie, you've played before. Come on. Katie, turn your radio off for me.
8: Yes.
2: Turn your radio off.
8: Sorry.
2: That's right. Turn your radio off. Katie, can you hear me now?
8: Yes, I can hear you.
2: Okay, great. Have you played before, Katie?
8: I have not played, but I play every week.
2: Okay. Good. Right, that's good.
8: Right. Radio.
2: The other two boys were absolute crumpets.
6: First,
2: here we go.
6: First person was a woman. Katie, here we go. Can one.
2: Oh, gender's just a concept.
8: Soft drink. Ooh, a beer?
6: Here we go.
2: Yeah, nice.
6: Katie. Here we go. So what's your strike rate usually like when you're playing in your car, Katie?
8: Honestly, it's about 50-50.
6: Okay. All right. So if you were guessing, you'd have the same strike rate. Okay. Let's go to can two.
8: I think that's a beer.
2: Oh, God. I think I'm going to do us all a favour.
6: It was 50-50 for Katie.
2: I'm going to do us all a favour. Phone lines are full. Everyone wants to play. I think we just need a reset. Okay. We might need to flush out some of the talent.
6: Maybe turn your radio off, turn it back on again.
2: I reckon the producers maybe just filter through, have you played before? Because if they haven't, I don't think we want to hear from them today.
6: Yeah.
2: I can't have another day of just...
6: I get it, mate. I can hear your anger. I get it.
2: You know what I mean?
6: Yep.
2: People
6: have let you down.
2: Don't waste our time.
6: Yep. And just hang up now if you're not going to bring your A game, I'd say. No one's listening to that.
2: Phil and Woody.

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0: kick-ons you've ever been to. Will and Woody keeping you up.
1: You can text us vampire or hockey player as to what Woody should go to his role play date with his wife as.
2: Mm-hmm. Need your
1: this
2: help.
1: This weekend, just text hockey or vampire. 0429131065. We're close to deciding, guys. Right now, though.
3: Can you hear it? Can you hear it? Can you hear it?
2: It's beer or soft drink based on the sound of the can opening. And we are ice cold.
1: Ice cold.
2: Right now,
1: couldn't
2: Australia.
1: Be colder. Couldn't be colder. Hey, Lexi, before we give you get your first can, Lexi,
4: yeah.
1: Do you reckon Woods should go as a hockey player or a vampire to his role play date with his wife?
4: Hockey player, just because of the new prime season.
2: Yeah, and my wife did watch both of Off Campus and, what's that, Heated Rivalry?
1: Yes, yes.
2: So it's definitely sexy, Lexi.
4: Admit yeah.
2: All right, Lexi, let's play Can You Hear It? Beer or soft drink, here's can one.
4: That is a soft drink.
2: Lexi!
1: That's a beer, Lex.
2: That was a beer. Sorry, Lex.
1: Thanks for playing,
4: yeah.
1: Lex. Chase, should Woods go as a vampire or a hockey player to his role play date with his wife?
5: I reckon definitely a vampire.
2: Why?
5: Throw things out of the bucket.
2: What's that, sorry?
5: Mix things up a bit.
2: Yeah, fair. Yeah, throw, you're
1: I think
2: right.
1: You said throw things out of the bucket. I don't know. I don't
2: like
1: know
2: that.
1: What that means.
2: I like it as a turn of phrase.
1: A can one, yeah. Chase.
5: That's it, mate.
2: Jace?
5: Yeah.
2: Did you hear that?
5: Oh, no, sorry, I didn't. I thought you were talking to someone else, sorry.
2: What?
5: Yeah, sorry, okay. Mate.
2: I'll tell you what, I'm going to give you another one, Chase.
5: Yeah, really? Yeah, I'm listening.
1: We are Australia. This could be the worst round of Can You Hear It we've ever put together.
2: Listen carefully, Chase.
5: That is definitely a beer.
1: Yes.
2: Here we go.
1: Chasey.
2: Here we go. Chuck it out of the bucket, Chase.
1: Chasey. Chuck it out of the bucket, big fella.
2: Let's go.
1: Here we go.
2: Right, here's number two.
5: I'm pretty sure that's a beer again.
2: Oh, no.
5: Are you kidding me?
2: No kidding.
1: No face, no Chase.
2: That was a Coke, mate. That was soft drink. Sorry, Chase.
5: Oh, you're kidding.
1: Also found the sinkhole, didn't he? Just tumbled away down there, never to be seen again.
2: He liked Chase. He was a strange cat.
1: Strange cat. Throw it out of the bucket, mate.
2: Okay, let's go to Gina. Gina, we're asking everyone. I think it's worth doing. I've got a role play dinner with my wife next week. Hockey player or vampire?
4: Hockey player.
2: Bang.
1: Okay. All the chicks of the hockey player, apart from Annalise, who's hot on vampire.
4: It's all right.
2: Yeah. Okay, let's play Can You
1: Sorry,
2: Hear It.
1: Sorry, Gina. Okay. Yeah, here we go.
2: Here's can one, Gina.
4: Okay. Soft drink.
2: Oh.
1: Bad luck, Jane's.
2: Sorry, Gina.
4: Oh, okay. Thanks.
2: Have a good weekend, Gina.
1: Sorry to ruin the dream, Jane.
4: Thank you.
2: Nice.
1: Oh, also. Wow.
2: I tell you what. I
1: tumbled into the pit of despair.
2: I don't mean
1: Tommy Bunbush is loving that. It's a hot move. Yeah. It's a hot move.
2: I don't mean to bring up a negative. I think this is the worst we've ever done it.
1: The worst can you hear it?
2: I think we've
1: only
2: got one right out of everyone. Is that right? There's appalling.
1: I
2: think so.
1: Have we changed your microphone or the cracking technique or something?
2: I did say before, we've got two can, which is still incredibly low. I clipped my fingernails today, which can...
1: Oh, God, let's go to Leanne. I regret.
2: Leanne, you ready to go?
6: I sure am.
2: All right, Leanne.
1: How are you feeling, Leanne? Like, you're the last player today, I'm going to call it. You're the last player. You've heard the last 20 minutes. It's been abysmal.
6: Oh, hopefully I can do better than everyone else.
2: We hope so, Leanne. We really
1: hope
2: so. Doesn't
1: sound convincing, does it?
2: Are you gonna do well, Leanne? Convince me.
6: Yes, I'm going to do well. I'm
2: Here we
6: get
2: go.
6: 10 at least.
2: 10 at least. All right, Leanne. It Here starts with one. Here it is.
6: Soda.
2: Oh my God.
1: Right. It'll be back next week.
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3: Okay, very glad Annalise has been removed from that opener. It wasn't Elmo telling us to sacrifice something by burning it. Because it had no malice in it, Woods. This is actually quite a malicious thing that we're doing. We're asking you guys, 131065, to nominate something that you would like to sacrifice, and it's a legit sacrifice.
4: Yep.
3: We will be setting that thing on fire. We will be burning it. There is a pyrotechnics crew that will be down there. There's probably a flamethrower. We've had to organise the fire brigade to come down. It's all very... We've got the permits.
4: All the permits.
3: All the permits.
4: No expenses spared.
3: We have had a couple of permits that have missed slips through before. Yes.
4: No, not with us. No, never with us, mate. We are a well-drilled unit. I will be holding the flamethrower.
3: No.
4: I will. Yes, I will be. I've been talking to a lot of people about that. I'll be holding the flamethrower. Currently in the lead, we have got Kelly. So Kelly currently has the 10 grand because she is willing to sacrifice her personal diaries from when she was a kid, wrapped up in her wedding dress. That's a great little package. Let's go to Chantel here. Chantel, you think you've got something more sentimental to you that you are willing for us to burn?
5: Yep, I do.
4: What is it?
5: So when I was growing up, I was passionate about playing the trumpet. I won a lot of competitions and stuff with the town band. And then when I got to high school, I got bullied hardcore for it. Because apparently it's not the coolest thing to do.
4: Yeah. To hear that, Chantel. They're just jealous. They're just jealous, Chantel. Go on.
5: Yeah, jealous of my skills, I guess.
4: 100%. 100%.
5: So I've kept that trumpet all these years because I'm actually quite gutted that I stopped doing it over some bullies. It wouldn't really be burning the trumpet. It would be burning the regret of giving up a passion I had just because of what people thought.
3: Got a little bit of a sad undertone to it, doesn't it?
4: It's a good sell, though. I think it was a great sell because I can hear your emotion there, Chantel. Yeah, so you want us to put that trumpet in flames?
5: Yeah, put it to rest.
4: All right. Interesting, Chantel. Thank you. Let's go to Nick here. Would a trumpet melt? Would it melt?
3: We're not doing the trumpet.
4: It's just a scientific question. Would it melt?
3: We need to melt the metal, which you'd have to get very hot. And I don't know. I mean, I've been in touch with the pyrotechnics company, but I'm getting told to move on. Nick on 131065. Nick.
6: Boys, I have something that's not just of value to me, but of value to everyone, arguably.
3: Let's hear it, Nick.
6: And that is a 300-year-old piece of English literature.
3: Whoa.
6: It's an old book, first edition, only edition. There's very few copies left of it.
3: What's it called, Nick?
6: It is called The Genuine Works in Verse and Prose of the Right Honourable George Granville, 1st Baron Lansdowne.
4: It's a real mouthful. It's a real mouthful.
3: The first edition, The Genuine Works in Prose of who?
4: Oh, mate, I lost it after the first 2 weeks.
3: No, of who? Of who? I want to look it up.
4: Their marketing team needs to sort that out. Nick, why have you got that book?
6: My grandfather brought it across from the UK, gave it to my father, gave it to me. Wow. I was going to give it to my kids, but, you know, 10 grand.
4: Burn it. I tell you what, your kids will definitely prefer 10 grand over an old book that no one knows the title of.
3: I'm having a look at this now.
6: There's very few copies of this thing left in the world.
3: Is that right?
6: 1732 it was written.
3: It looks like I can pick one up on Amazon.
4: 1732 it was written, Nick.
6: Yeah.
4: You might not have the first edition there, though, Wilbur. That might just be like a copy.
3: I'm telling you right now, I can definitely pick one up for $23, ordered before arrived before 7 o'clock tonight. Amazon's amazing.
4: Hold the line, Nick. Hold the line. I don't reckon that's first edition. That's not first edition, mate. Let's go to Louise here.
3: So is HBO Max, for the record.
4: Louise, what would you like to burn? It's got to be sentimental. Towards you, Louise. Currently, look, I still think it's the personal diaries and the wedding dress.
3: 100%.
4: But what have you got to offer us, Louise?
7: Well, mine's my wedding album.
4: Oh, as in all the photos?
7: Yeah.
4: Are you still with hubby?
7: I'm not, but the photos capture emotions of loved ones on the day, like for the kids to look back on.
4: Oh, any digital backups of these, Louise?
7: No.
4: These are the only photos of your wedding and you're willing to throw them into a fire?
7: Yeah, and I might even put the video in as well.
4: Bloody hell.
3: Keep the videos.
4: She is.
3: All right, good on you, Louise. Let's go to Julianne. Julianne, what are you willing to sacrifice for $10,000?
4: Julianne?
8: Oh, hi. Oh, I have love letters from somebody in the war in 1940s, and they're very close to my heart. They were my aunties. There's about 30 letters that I was going to give them to the war memorial.
4: Oh.
8: There's photos and everything, old photos.
4: This feels wrong to burn. Like that's a piece of history.
3: I don't know if I can burn that.
8: I have 14 grandchildren that I need to care for. I have a chronic kidney disease. I need this $10,000.
3: Okay, Julianne.
8: My auntie letters.
3: Yeah, fair enough. So, all right, Julianne.
4: So did your auntie end up marrying the guy that she was writing love letters to in the war?
8: No, the letters stopped.
4: Letters stopped.
8: They're all there. You could easily write.
3: Fascinating.
8: Out of these letters.
3: Fascinating, Julianne. Wow, appreciate the call.
4: Thank you, Julianne. All right.
3: Wills. That was loaded.
4: I think that they're pretty sentimental, though.
3: Mate, we can't. I can't conscionably burn.
4: This is House of the Dragon, man. You need to put your pants on. You need to put your big boy pants on. We're burning something sentimental. This is what this whole bit's about.
3: Yeah.
4: We can't be feeling guilty about this. But I don't do that in House of Dragon.
3: Letters from 1940. I mean, imagine the poor bugger who was in the trenches writing these things and we're going to burn them.
4: He's dead. I'm sorry. This is House of the
3: Dragon.
4: It's
3: House of the Dragon.
4: This is House of the Dragon.
3: No, it's fair enough. It's all about death. And they do it very well.
4: Come
3: on
4: and have a
3: Max.
4: Bath with me. They do that in House of the Dragon. They do a
3: bit
4: talk.
3: Of that. They do a bit of that.
4: But also the wedding album I think is interesting. The only photos from a wedding. That's as she said, it captures an emotion.
3: I don't think she gives a shit.
4: Well, you want the 300-year-old book?
3: No.
4: Or you want to keep Kelly? You don't think anything beat Kelly?
3: Look, to be honest.
4: Yeah.
3: I think let's stay with Kelly. I want to go with Julianne, but it's just, I can't, like, I'm going to, like, I think we're going to get haunted for that.
4: We will not.
3: That's the sort of thing
4: haunted.
3: You get haunted for.
4: We're not going to be.
3: You're going to get haunted. You'll be haunted.
4: I want to be haunted.
3: No, well, that's strange.
4: No, okay, so we're staying with Kelly.
3: So
4: this is how this works, guys. We don't think there was anything more sentimental than Kelly from
3: yesterday.
4: Don't you reckon? I think it's the... All right,
3: let's go the photos. Woody's choice, spirits. Julianne, we're going the photos from 1940, the love letter.
8: Hey, really?
3: Well, for now.
4: You're
3: currently in the lead,
4: yes.
3: But we've got a whole week of this next week, so someone might beat you to the punch.
8: Oh, I can't see how 1940s. Real.
3: No, you've already sold it, mate. We've come here again. Thank you so much.
4: We're choosing you, Julianne.
3: Been very good.
4: And we're risking haunting.
3: Season 3 of the HBO original series House of the Dragon premieres Monday only on HBO Max. Woods, yesterday I spoke at length about some chairs that I bought.
4: And we're done with that.
3: I promised that I would be done. No, I've got to bring it up again.
4: No,
3: for your sake, because I think you're going to have a laugh. I think you're going to have a laugh. Will and Woody.
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1: The dead of night comes alive. It's Will and Woody keeping you up.
2: I just want to finish off something. I have been speaking about a chair, two chairs, two armchairs.
3: We've got to wrap up chair
2: chat. I had to return.
3: We've got to wrap up. You spoke about chairs for 25 minutes. I think we've had enough chair chat for the whole quarter.
2: I just think everyone's going to enjoy what I have to say about the chairs now because everyone has enjoyed me suffering. Basically, got these chairs, too big, tried to send them back, got told that in order to send them back, I had to dismantle them and individually wrap each piece of chair.
3: With 30 metres of glad wrap, I believe.
2: 30 metres of glad wrap.
4: Don't forget we also received that text message from that person who said, I prefer Will McMahon sitting on chairs rather than talking about them.
3: Yeah, it was brutal feedback, brutal live feedback.
2: And hence, pretty courageous of me to bring back not even a day later.
3: How angry is that person right now?
2: We lost a listener. We lost a listener. There's no doubt about that. Yeah. But I just, given how much I've been banged on about this and given that it has taken me 3 days to individually wrap each piece of chair.
5: Yeah, yeah.
2: And then send them off.
3: You seemed relieved.
2: Via courier. I had to courier them back.
3: Yeah. But you did this morning.
2: Yes.
3: You seemed relieved today. It felt like a weight was off your shoulders today. It felt like
2: the chairs are gone.
3: The chair dilemma was behind you.
2: They're out of my head. They're out of the house. Yes. I'm done with them. Yes. Thank God.
3: Yes.
2: And then you're already laughing because you know what this is about, Woods, but the person who has enjoyed this more than any of you bastards who have been laughing at me about this is my wife, Sem. She has loved this. She's loved every second of it. And today she's having a tough day at home with the kids, but she called me just to tell me how much she's enjoying this final little cherry on the cake of the chair chat.
3: I could hear her laughing at you through the phone.
2: Yep.
3: It's unbelievable.
2: Yep.
6: Hello, hello.
2: Oh, hello, my love.
6: Oh, hello.
2: Hello.
6: Hello.
2: Hey, I was just calling to cover off for Woody's sake the thing that arrived in the mail that you found very funny.
6: Oh, yeah. Well, he doesn't know.
2: No, well, he's caught somewhat wind of it.
3: Because
2: I want to get this over with because I know you're going to laugh about it at some stage. So get it done with.
6: He went to the supermarket to get extra glad wrap, came back, realized that one roll wasn't enough. So he was like, I got to get to Bunnings because I've got to get like plastic bags. And awesome. I said to him, I was like, you just got to get these heavy-duty, large bin bags. Yeah, he comes back with kitchen tidy bags, lemon scented.
3: You idiot. You idiot. Go on, Sam. No, go on. Go on, Sam.
6: That didn't fit. I think he had to put four bags open, like he had to cut them open on the side for like one cushion times 40. Anyway, it is... So he's been doing this Monday, Tuesday, and Wednesday morning. We had the accountant here, Sage, and he's still, while we have this chat, he's still wrapping these lemons in the tidy bags around these bloody pillows. Right. And then on the way out, he goes, oh, Sam, I've got a package. I don't really know what it is. I'm like, oh, well, what? So I say to Max, I'm like, Max, Daddy's got a package. You want to open it? He's like, yeah. And she unwraps two massive plastic heavy-duty bags from this company. Turns out they send you the bags that you can back this in.
3: It was all for nothing.
2: They provide a bag.
3: It was all for nothing.
2: They provide
3: nothing.
2: A very large bag that you just throw over the top and you put it on your porch.
3: What a great company. What a great company. Well
2: very
3: done.
2: Very good.
3: Thank you.
2: We've all had a good time there.
6: Yes.
2: Well, that's because I'm a winner. Normally I'm on top. I'm killing it. So.
6: Well, but you know, this is a great thing. You were so happy with yourself as well.
3: He was texting me too. He was texting me photos being like, how good is
2: this? I did.
3: Look at the colors.
2: Shut up. All right.
6: Creative, Will. Good. I mean, that's what you know how to
2: do.
6: We love you for it.
2: Sammy, quick question for you before you go.
6: Quick question.
2: Bang. Gotta get one back.
3: Gotta get one back.
2: Love that.
3: Yeah, she knew it was coming too. You do it to her so much. I was like, no.
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0: Will and Woody, you're either up early, up late. 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This is just some good gear.
1: You're probably wondering to yourself, like, do I go to bed now? Like, if I go to sleep now, I'm probably still getting 4 to 5. Or hours of sleep, that is. Mm. Or do we just enjoy our best bits and just, I mean, enjoy a beautiful sunrise? We're with you until the sunrise. Oh, but okay, we're there with you half the way. And then, you know, from that point on, it's all uphill, baby. You'll get there.
0: Yeah. I don't know if I've ever, like, if a radio show has ever made me, like, skip sleep.
1: Well, let me tell you.
0: Do you know what I mean? Like, no, this would have to be scintillating.
1: And it is.
0: Is it?
1: Mm-hmm.
0: I haven't checked the edits.
1: I don't know what we're doing, but I know that it's scintillating. Okay. It's you and me.
0: It's Will and Woody.
1: Get to the sunrise, baby.
0: Will and Woody.

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Yeah, you wanna ride in the six, you wanna dine in the six. 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

0: Ophelia. Up late or up early? It's Will and Woody keeping you up.
1: What a great time to be alive, guys. You're cocking off work. You're on the way home. It is the weekend. We're all very excited for that, but not as much as Woody is, guys, because he's got a role play date with his wife, Mim.
2: Yes.
1: Very exciting. You guys have been part of this all week, deciding which character or who Woody's going to become for this date.
2: Because I want to be the sexiest character possible. I want to blow my wife's mind when I walk into that restaurant and meet her for the first time ever. So again, thank you to all your suggestions. We have got it down to two. It's either vampire or ice hockey player.
1: Yes.
2: We put this as a poll up on our socials on Instagram. Yep. Sexy, you've got the results of that poll between vampire and ice hockey player. What is it?
3: I do. It's actually between three. It's fireman, vampire, and ice hockey player.
2: Okay. What were the results like?
3: So fireman dead last.
2: Yep. Okay, that's good. That's good. We didn't like fireman. We didn't like it.
1: Most people say fireman.
3: And then in second, we've got vampire.
2: All right.
3: Which means in third, we've got the ice hockey player, which is actually 50% of people thought you should do ice hockey player.
1: Wow. There you go. Okay. Well, that's interesting. Okay. That's interesting because over on the analogs on the text line.
2: Yes.
1: This also went a few different ways.
2: Okay.
1: So look, I don't know whether, so hockey player came in at 31%.
2: Oh, whoa.
1: Yeah. Vampire came in at 67%.
2: Whoa. Hang on a second.
1: Out of nowhere.
2: That's
1: 2% suggested Ellen DeGeneres.
2: Very good.
1: Yeah, I've had nothing to do with
2: funny,
1: that.
2: No, it's very funny.
1: So vampire good. Takes the cake.
2: Well, hang on. But didn't on socials, didn't ice hockey player win?
1: Yeah, well, yeah. So it's. Oh, I don't know how many people voted on the poll, Dars.
3: 200.
1: How many texts do we have, Button Pusher Tommy?
4: 13.
1: Not the honesty.
2: Well, God, this was supposed to be.
4: We also had that next text there as well.
1: Oh, there was a suggestion for a vampire hockey player.
2: So my wife it's funny, I didn't bring this up at home with my wife at all because the whole thing was like, let's surprise each other.
1: Mm.
2: She's obviously across it. She's heard it. And she was like, this is all, it's great. Fine, you're doing that. Yep. Define your character. She's like, I want more sexy than silly. So like, take it seriously. So my question would be then, given that the poll has not helped us at all because the socials went against the text line.
1: Yeah.
2: I think vampire might be creeping on silly more than ice hockey player.
1: Oh, wow. Annalise got a bit to say about that. Annalise, where do you... vampires aren't silly, mate. People take them seriously.
5: Don't you dare say that about Cullen. How dare you?
2: But, like, in his world, sure, vampires are serious, but vampires don't exist. I'm sorry to break it to you.
5: Hockey player, fad. It's a fad. Vampire, timeless.
1: Yeah, timeless. Yeah,
5: timeless.
2: I get that. But I'm not planning on being an ice hockey player for the rest of my life with my wife. It's just for one night. So I think I should lean in.
5: But that might be a meme in the future, or as a vampire won't ever be a meme.
2: Oh, yeah, no, fair point.
5: What you will.
2: You're the king of sex, as you often say, amongst friends. what do you reckon between ice hockey player and vampire?
1: For me, I mean, you said before she doesn't want it to be silly.
2: Yes.
1: Right? Nothing is sillier to me than you rocking up to a restaurant in rollerblades. With an ice hockey stick and a helmet. So I reckon it's got to be the vampire.
2: Oh, it's vampire.
1: It's got to be.
2: I'm going
1: it
2: as a vampire.
1: It just has to be. Annalise, way too excited. All right, we'll find out next week.
2: Annalise, why did you celebrate so much?
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0: what happens after midnight, except these two. It's Will and Woody keeping you up.
1: Woodrow, easily the most advertising we've ever had in our careers.
2: Mm-hmm. Yeah.
1: Has happened recently.
2: Yeah.
1: Never cracked the billboards. 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
1: It's not a sponsored bit, I should
2: it's
1: mention.
2: Not, but I actually, this is not a sponsored I genuinely bit. Love Chemist Warehouse, and to be promoted in Chemist Warehouse yes. is truly a dream come true. Yeah. I went in there the other day. Mm. I was actually a little bit devastated. I kept asking all the workers for help with things. None of them said anything.
1: Oh, you were like,
2: I was like, excuse me, where's the Hydrolite? And they didn't mention a thing.
1: And you were hoping that they'd say,
2: oh, you're the guy from the billion posters that are around here. They didn't say a thing.
1: Oh, they didn't say it.
2: I even took my hood off. At one point, I took my hood off and I was like, you know, I'm right here.
1: Well, look, we are in every Chemist Warehouse. And again, it's not a sponsored bit. It's because we're doing some stuff with Gotcha for Life. We actually got approached by Gus Walland, who's, if you have a look in Chemist Warehouse, he's the other super trim young guy who's in the photo with us. Mm-hmm.
2: couldn't keep it together there, Gussie. Couldn't quite keep it together.
1: And he's on the phone now to talk a bit more about it. Gussie, thanks for coming on the show.
3: I was keeping it together until you said young and trim, and I thought you'd just taken the absolute mickey there. But I actually went into Chemist Warehouse in Parramatta in Sydney today, and I did exactly the same thing. I went, hi, how are you going? Just wondering if you could show me where the toothpaste is.
2: Yes.
3: And they're like, yeah, just down here. And I'm like, yeah, you sort of recognise me. Like I'm on 20 posters, literally as far as you can see, but no one stopped for me either. So a little disappointing.
2: And you look like a bit of a freak, don't you? You know, because I kept standing there and pausing, just waiting for them to have the moment. And then they're like, is that it, sir? And then you just have to awkwardly move on.
3: Yeah, exactly. No, it's great. I mean, it's lovely to see. We had a lot of fun doing the shoot, and it's nice to see the posters now and Chemist Warehouse for Gotcha for Life, my charity. We've been going 10 years. They've been with us right from the start, and I just could not do the work we do without them. And then when blokes like you come on and say, I'm happy to help, it's a big deal. So thank you, boys.
1: Oh, well, thanks for inviting us, Gus.
2: Yeah.
1: It's always been awesome. Ever since we sort of met you and started talking about this stuff, I mean, we speak to a lot of people in this space, but I think you, of all the people talking about particularly men's mental health, I think speak better than anyone I've heard in the country or in the world, to be honest. I reckon you continually hit the nail on the head, and you speak with a way that's super approachable, but also, you know, gets down to the core of it. And I think that probably kicked off, well, your journey kicked off with it when a mate of yours actually took his own life. Is that right?
3: Yeah, that's right. Yeah, it's going on over 20 years now, and I did nothing about it for many, many years till eventually I was on another radio station's breakfast show here in Sydney, and I was brave enough one morning to say to my co-host, hey, guys, we need to talk about something that's not just footy and fun and giving away tickets and all the stuff that we did. Could we talk about something that has been troubling me for a long time? And the boys 100% supported me. And from that moment on, we had 90 minutes of phone calls, people phoning into the show going, me too. You know, I've had a problem with my family, my school, my sports club. And I realised how many people are out there, boys, that are worrying alone. Mm. And there'll be people listening to us now that are worrying alone about something. And we've got to be better at being a little bit vulnerable, seeing vulnerability as a strength, because we've been fed a lie, us men, for so long now that we need to man up and shut up. It's really time now to man up and speak up.
1: Hey, guys, can I talk to you specifically about that, your friend, if you don't mind, who took his life 20 years ago? Because I think the specifics of the story when I first heard it's really rattled me, because he was someone that you knew very, very well, and then you had no idea that this was going on with him, which is so often the case, and particularly someone as emotionally intelligent and as empathic as you are. And then was it right that after he did it, you'd seen that he'd actually circled the date in his diary from a long way out?
3: Yeah. Yeah, he took his own life on the day that his third and final child finished their HSC in Sydney, which is the year 12 exams. And he left drinks, went up to the pub where Henry was celebrating with his mates, gave him $50, said, make sure you save 10 of the 50 to get home safely and buy everyone else a drink. And we never saw him again alive. And 1,000 people at his funeral. A couple of weeks later, all of us sitting there going, did you have a clue? Did you have any idea? And we didn't, because he wore that mask so tight. And so many men do the same thing. We just have been sold this lie of that we need to handle everything together. And boys, you've heard me speak before. It doesn't mean we burst into tears every 5 minutes or have big, deep and meaningful conversations all the time, but we should be able to have something in our arsenal and our chat to be able to say, hey, I need your help. I'm going through a bit of a tough time. And that's proper friendship. That's proper love. That's what you two have been able to give each other, as well as all the laughs. But that's the really important stuff. That's the stuff that you'll remember. That's the real stuff.
1: I need to say the Lifeline number, it's 13 11 14. Lifeline Australia is available 24 hours. If this conversation raises anything for you, I'd love to talk to you more about this, because I'm sure there's lots of people that got lots of questions. All right, more with Will and Woody and Gus Waller.
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0: Comic-Cons you've ever been to. Will and Woody keeping you up.
1: Woodrow, you and I are in lots of Kemp's warehouses all over the country right now. Again, not a sponsored bit. Can't say that enough.
2: You can't miss us, though. Like, honestly, it would be hard to go into a Chemist Warehouse and not say we're in every single aisle.
1: It does look like we've sold our soul to Big Pharma, but that is not the case. We're doing it for a wonderful cause, and that is because we're promoting mental fitness, mental health, particularly men's mental health, and the work that Gotcha for Life doing. You hear the chuckle there of Gus Walland, who is the founder of Gotcha for Life, and that's why we're doing it, because Gussie asked us to do it. Depression's been a huge part of my life. We've got Gussie on the phone now, Woods. It's always emotional. It's always great talking to you, Gus. I think there's lots of questions, I think, that a lot of people have about this, because it's a big problem.
2: 100%. And Gussie, we did a lunch last week together, not just a social lunch. We spoke at a lunch about mental fitness and about, you know, going through tough times and whatnot. And something that was raised in that, which I think you had a really great answer for, was the fact that some people will challenge you and say that we're still losing, that men and women as well are still taking their lives, and the numbers are still terrifyingly high. And I think you had a great response to that, Gus.
3: Yeah, well, for the people that don't know, 7 men a day and 2 women a day, so that's 9 Aussies that woke up this morning, won't wake up tomorrow, and they would have taken their own life. And every 8 minutes in this country, someone attempts, and most of those are women. So it's not a men's issue, it's a real human issue. And I did get challenged at a dinner a couple of weeks before our lunch last week by a guy who said, look, what's the point, mate? You know, you're working hard, you're doing your best, I get that, but you know, what's the point of the work that you're doing? And I said to him, well, mate, imagine what the numbers would be if we weren't doing what we did, if all these other great organisations out there having a crack weren't doing and weren't working hard and weren't trying to do their best. So, yeah, I didn't like that question. I didn't like where it came from, but I sort of understood it. Yeah. And I certainly hoped I put him back in his box. And the blokes at his table had to do that for me, actually. They went, hey, you know, everyone's having a crack and doing the right thing here. Let's give each other a bit of space and a little bit of respect.
1: Mm. So practically speaking, Gus, in terms of doing your bit, you guys have got the Mental Fitness Gym, which is up online. So where can people go if they're hearing this? Obviously, the Lifeline number is 13 11 14 if you need to speak to someone now. But if this is something that you really want to work on, your own mental fitness, where do they go?
3: Yeah, there's a couple of different things. If you go to gotchaforlife.org, all the information's there. But we do have a completely free mental fitness gym app, which you can get at wherever you get your apps. That's completely free. And that gives you sort of exercises for your mental fitness, your emotional muscle, that, you know, gives it to you every single day. You can get as much information as you like there. So that's a complete freebie and something that I'd love your listeners to download and have a look at.
1: Yep.
3: But you know what the most important things, boys, is actually finding your village, working out who are the people in your life that you love and adore and you can't imagine living without. Write a list down of those people and then send them all a text message saying, hey, I'm thinking of you. I never want you to worry alone. Start a relationship that's a little bit deeper than the banter that we tend to have and where we're comfortable. The reason we feel uncomfortable talking about this stuff is because we don't practice it.
1: Yeah.
3: So we need to start practicing it with the people that you love. Fake it till you make it with whoever else you want to. But the people that you love, they should really know what's going on in your life. And you boys doing your show and showing that vulnerability will certainly help your listeners. We need more people doing that. But as I said, we live in banter. That's great. But it's great to have the skill to have a deeper convo as well.
2: Hey, Gussie, something else that we did at lunch last week, which I thoroughly loved, is you get everyone to take their phone out. And I know people are driving right now, so it might be difficult. You might be able to use Siri to do this, but you get your phone out and Gussie, you effectively say to someone that you may haven't spoken to for a while that you love them and you miss them. That's it. And I just wanted to let you know, Gussie, I sent that message to the best man at my wedding. He's just had his third kid. I've had my second kid. And, you know, life's got in the way and I hadn't seen him as much as I wanted to. We caught up for a beer on Saturday night and it was awesome. Because I'd written that message, it was just like broke through that initial wall that guys have got up where you can't get. So as soon as I saw him, big hug, you know, the I love yous to each other. And it felt like it was 2 a.m., but it was only 4 in the afternoon. Yeah.
1: No, but I had exactly the same thing. Everyone at that lunch sent a message. I had the most beautiful phone call from the guy that I messaged. Yeah. I hadn't spoken to him in about 6 months. And maybe everyone should do that when you get home tonight.
2: Yeah.
1: Do the same thing. Find someone you find, particularly a guy, because they're probably not the person you'd message because it feels a bit weird doing it with them. I love you. I miss you. And just see what happens. And I think that's what Gussie's talking about. Find a way to get below the banter, find a way to connect in a way which is softer, gentle, more open. And it only gets better from there. I know it feels a bit scary at the time. That's good.
3: Couldn't agree with you more, but people do get scared, and I get it. You know, to get physically fit, it's tough. To get mentally fit, it's even tougher because we have to unlearn all the stuff we've been told, and now we have to relearn this new way. So no one's saying it's easy, but to have that clinical medical approach is a much harder than sending a simple text message and having a slightly uncomfortable conversation, at least initially. You know, I would love to have that conversation with my mate that I'll never get a chance to have. So don't just think that everyone's okay. Just check in on them and be really, really, really consistent with it.
1: Yeah, it's a beautiful message you're sending, Gussie. You are doing a wonderful thing, mate. I know sometimes I see you and I'm like, geez, you look gassed. And that's not just because...
2: I never think that, Gus. I always think, geez, you look fresh. You look fit.
1: You're doing the Lord's work, mate. Good on you. Gotchaforlife.org.
3: I appreciate it.
1: If you want to go and check out the website, if you want to see Gussie's smiling face with us, we are in every Chemist Warehouse all over the country now promoting a wonderful thing. So good on you, mate. Great to hear your voice.
3: Good on you, boys.
1: Yes.
3: See you soon.
1: We'll see
3: love
1: you soon, mate.
2: Bye, mate.
1: Love you, Gussie.
2: Okay,
1: bye.
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1: 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We're going to be slinging you some cash.
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1: Ask for money and get advice. Ask for advice, get money twice. I'm from the dirty, but that Chico nice. Y'all call it a moment, I call it life.

0: mates that just want to keep going. It's Will and Woody keeping you up.
1: A lot of people question the maturity of this radio show. Happens all the time.
2: I think we get a lot of grief these days from the producers.
1: From the producers, I think, directly.
2: Who suggest that perhaps we use our time on air to exercise juvenile frat muscles that we may have been harbouring from high school and we don't feel like we can tap into while we're at home and fathers.
1: Exactly right. And I think...
2: I take offence to that.
1: 100%. I take this job incredibly seriously.
2: Outstanding member of the community.
1: I am a professional. But Joe, you would agree that you can be a little bit vigilant when it comes to the crass nature of some of the stuff that we talk about?
3: As instructed by the higher-ups.
1: Okay. It's a management thing.
2: Oh, right. So you pass the buck on that. Very good.
3: Yeah, that's a handball from me, but just true.
1: We have heard that for our entire careers, if I'm being honest. I want to prove to everyone that we are very serious professional broadcasters, because I'm going to name, I need you, Will, please don't laugh.
2: That's kind of humorous.
1: Not going to laugh out of me, mate. Okay?
2: Good.
1: Now, what I'm going to do right now is I am going to talk about something which I think a past me would have found funny. But, and I think past you would have found this really funny.
2: Okay.
1: But let's prove to Australia, let's prove to management, let's prove to all the producers here that we are better than that.
2: Easy.
1: And we, right?
2: Yeah.
1: Look at me.
2: Yeah.
1: Let's go. Right.
2: I'm ready.
1: I just want to talk about the name of the coach who coaches the Curacao national team. Okay? Yep. Now, they lost 7-1 to Germany.
2: Oh, so I heard about that. Yes.
1: Absolutely.
2: Got a walloping.
1: Absolutely pumped.
2: Yeah.
1: Right? They've got a Dutch coach.
2: Oh, yeah.
1: Mm-hmm. His name is Dick Advocate. And that is totally normal.
2: Wow.
1: And in no way.
2: I didn't know that was, I wasn't across that.
1: Well, I find it funny that his name is Dick Advocate.
2: Is it Richard shortened or?
1: No, he goes by Dick. He was a previous player.
2: Oh.
1: Which is Curacao. He does an outstanding job.
2: I think, yeah. And he's an advocate for...
1: No, well, I don't know.
2: No,
1: that.
2: That's no, just his surname.
1: Don't take it that way. His name is Dick Advocate.
2: That's great. Beautiful. Oh, yeah. Dick Advocate is how you'd pronounce that. Yeah, come on.
4: Isn't that Dirk?
2: No, it's Dick.
1: No, it's Dick.
2: Dick is a...
3: Well, it's Dirk is his, like, legal name on the birth certificate, and then he's chosen the nickname Dick.
2: It's a really, really common name.
1: He goes for Dick.
2: It's a really common name. Sam's uncle's called Dick.
1: Is he an advocate? Dick. Is he Dick Advocate?
2: Well, he's a man, so he's probably not against them.
1: I've never seen a combination like it. Annalise?
3: He has a nickname away from Dick that is the Little General.
2: He can't. You thought I'd be the immature one.
1: Dick Advocate's nickname is the Little General.
2: All right.
1: Who's talking, Dick or the Little General?
2: Okay. It's unbelievable. Look at him.
1: No, not funny. All right.
2: It's really.
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7: Well, it's not just kids being kicked off social media in this country. 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
1: It is Gayley and Emily Jade here on your weekend. Shortly we want to hear from you about your funny pop / grandfather stories, but right now, EJ?
2: Sleep makes you feel refreshed.
3: It does.
2: And I have a sleep tip that I have not tried yet, but I was thinking about this the other night.
3: Yes.
2: And I want to share it on air to see what you think.
3: Okay.
2: Of my sleep tip.
3: All right.
2: So I've been having trouble sleeping. I have mentioned I'm going through perimenopause. I've got the 2 a.m. wake-ups that a lot of women have. And then you sit there and then your mind spirals and it's really hard to fall back asleep.
3: And cortisol.
2: Yes. So the other day I woke up and I could not fall back asleep. I did all the things. I had the drink of water. I went to the bathroom. I turned the pillow over so it's the cooler side. I rearranged the blankets. I lay there and tried to meditate. I did all the things and I could not fall asleep until about 5 minutes before my alarm. Then my alarm went off and then I put it on to snooze for like another, my snooze is 9 minutes. I don't know why I set it for that.
3: Okay.
2: And I set it for 9 minutes. And I don't know what happened, but it was the best 9 minute sleep of my life. It was so peaceful. I slipped into what could only be described as the deepest and best dream. And then the alarm went off again.
3: So you only had 9 minutes of
2: joy.
3: So
2: then I pressed it again. I was like, stuff it. So I pressed it again and I slipped back into a really deep sleep.
3: Twice.
2: Now, how could that be that I'm awake from like 2 a.m. until 4? And then I'm having these 2 9-minute sleeps. So here is my sleep hack. Are you ready?
3: Yes. I think I know what it's going to be.
2: When you wake up at 2 a.m,
3: yes,
2: reset your alarm for like 3 a.m. You might fall asleep right before the alarm and then just keep pressing the snooze button.
3: Yeah.
2: Hey, you'll keep having the deep sleeps.
3: Wouldn't you just do it at 2:10 if you're awake at 2?
2: Well, so I don't think your body, I don't feel like my body would fall asleep that fast.
3: Oh, right.
2: I feel like you need that restlessness of the water and the pillow turning over and the blankets and the this. You got to have that stupid routine.
3: I think it could work.
2: Do you think it could work?
3: I've got to buy an alarm clock.
2: Go for it. The Sunshine Coast. 91.1 Hot FM.

0: It's Gayley and Emily Jade here. Hello on your weekend. Gayley.
1: We're doing funny stories or fun stories about your pops. And I've got two stories that I quickly want to share with you about my grandfather. I didn't really know him. And he was affected by the First World War. Mm. He wasn't the greatest fella to my dad's family. There was a lot of domestic violence and all that sort of thing because he suffered from he lied about his age going to the First World War. He went as a 16-year-old and survived going over to Turkey and then over in France, and yeah, the rest is history, right?
2: And then did he do World War II as well?
1: No, he didn't.
2: Okay.
1: He didn't, but my dad's brothers did, his siblings. Mm-hmm. One of my uncles died the last 2 weeks of the war, but that's another story altogether. But apparently he was still a character, like separately away from the stuff to do with my family. And the reason I wanted to say what my grandfather was like, I just wanted to highlight that was a generational thing, and I was so grateful my dad didn't pass that behaviour on to our family.
2: Yeah.
1: So he did a lot there. So good on you, Poppy G. But anyway, this one time he was in the police force after the war, and it was during like a bit of a depression, and he was chasing a guy that had stolen coal to keep
2: this
1: warm.
2: This is such an old-fashioned story.
1: Okay, so he's on the railway tracks.
2: Wow.
1: Right, and this guy's stolen coal, and other police realise that my grandfather is chasing after the guy.
2: Is that like a modern-day teen stealing petrol?
1: Yeah, well, it's probably guy that stole the coal wanted to keep his family warm.
2: Yeah.
1: Okay, so my grandfather was not really chasing him hard. He kind of let him go.
2: Yeah.
1: He's going, stop, and all that sort of stuff. So other police noticed it, and he was called into the main office. And they said, this is a please explain situation. What the hell happened? You could have clearly got him. And he said, well, with his Welsh accent, because they were all Welsh, what happened was we were running along the tracks and he went one way up the tracks and I think someone turned the gauge and I went the other way up the other tracks. At which point they said, you are no longer a police officer.
2: Aww.
1: They sacked him for being a smart ass. And the other thing I can tell you about...
2: So it's inherited.
1: Yes.
2: This is your legacy.
1: So this is the other thing, right? So he was around home and this is when he was living with my dad's family. Mm. And he saw a guy pushing an old First World War motorbike, but it was around the time of the Second World War, so years later. And he said, oh, that's such and such. He knew the motorbike. And the guy, they talked to, and the guy said, do you want a ride? So he said, okay, I'll just go around the block. So he got on the motorbike and started it up and he head off around the block. But as he came around, he said, it's not stopping. How do I like turn it off? And he said, oh, there's a problem. With the bike was broken. He couldn't stop it. So it got to the stage where he went around the block again because he was still trying to work out how to stop the motorbike. But he couldn't, so he was going around the block, right? So in the end, the neighbourhood could hear the kerfuffle. So everyone in both sides of the street right around the block started getting out because he was doing laps going, I can't stop the motorbike. In the end, as he went past everyone was going, yay! Until it ran out of petrol.
0: Well, amazing. Give us a call, funny pop stories. Have you got them? Give us a call. We'll chat to you next.
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0: It's Gailey and Emily Jade here for you on your weekend. And we're taking your phone calls right now, Gailey.
1: We're doing funny pop stories today. So we've got someone on the line right now.
2: We've got Donna.
1: Donna.
2: Tell us about your pop.
3: I had an uncle growing up. He raised my mum. So he was like our grandfather. And he used to come on holidays with us. He was a bachelor, never married, never had kids. And he came on holidays with us. We said to him that we were going to take the boat out one day. Anyway, as we were getting ready, we couldn't find it anywhere. Searching and searching around the caravan and around everywhere else. Couldn't find him. Came out. He was sitting in the boat that was hooked up to the back of the car.
2: didn't want to help get the boat into the water?
3: So, he was ready to go.
1: He was in his spot on the boat.
3: Yeah, we weren't even near the water.
1: That was another 2-hour drive.
2: I love that, Donna. Thank you.
1: Nice work there. I hope he had his life jacket on.
2: That would have been even funnier. Now we've got Tani. How you going, Tani?
4: I'm good. How are you?
2: Well, thank you, darling. All right. What's your pop story?
4: So I had two. The first one was I was on the phone to my pa and he was like, I can't hear you. My battery's only on 40%.
2: Did he mean his hearing aid or he meant the actual phone?
4: No, the actual phone, he literally thought that was how he could hear us.
2: That's so cute. And awesome. What's the other story?
4: The other one was in the final 3 months just before we lost him, he was all about making jokes and he loved making the staff laugh in the hospital. And he had this new nurse on his changeover. She was like only just new into nursing. And he thought it'd be really fun to kind of scare her and make a joke. But he laid his bed down and put the sheet over his head just before she walked in. And as she walked in, she was like, oh, yeah, everything was all good. And as she walked in, he pulled it down and said, boo.
1: Oh, my God.
4: Freaked her out, but she thought it was the funniest thing. He was just all about making jokes and making the staff laugh. So
1: that is the best thing.
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2: Back Monday. As many times as you can say, 91.1 is Hot FM on Monday. We're going to be slinging you some cash.
1: It's the easiest way to win money in 10 seconds, isn't it, just? Plus, we also are going to put our workmates to the test.

0: It's Gailey and Emily Jade in the next hour. Gailey's going to get his music hat on for us, but right now, EJ.
1: Kids on social media back in the news again. Albo trying to, continue with that narrative that getting kids off social media under 16 is going to be better.
2: I think he's trying to distract everyone, by the way.
1: Yeah, I feel like it's a distraction thing because it hasn't it hasn't really worked, if we're all to be honest about it. I think it gave parents the opportunity to say, hey, you're not allowed on it, for those that might be thinking about being on it. But the kids that were already on it, they certainly really haven't been kicked off. And I think a lot of the social media companies are trying to help. There's lots of different controls that they're launching that you can access and learn about. If you want to put parental controls on it. But what I didn't realize, they're talking about the big companies like Meta and TikTok and all that kind of stuff. But AI must be doing something as well. Because my daughter came to me the other day. Now, she's not been kicked off anything at all. And everything's in my name anyway. So when we started her social media, we've been really strict with them. And so we have to start it up. We have to have all the access. I have to read all the messages. I have to approve what she's going to post and all that kind of stuff.
2: Right.
1: So she came to me and she said, oh, my God, Mum, I was on Claude. Now, Claude is an AI. She said, I was on Claude and I was kicked off. It said I was underage. I said, oh, I didn't realise AI was doing that.
2: Right.
1: And I said, what were you doing on Claude for it to think that you're underage? And she goes, oh, I was doing my homework.
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5: Good morning, an early check of those roads as we kick off your Saturday. Caloundra Road looking good through Little Mountain. Sunshine Motorway also looking fine through Twin Waters, Mount Coolum and Perugian Springs. Stephen Way fine through the Glasshouse Mountains and Biwa. Maroochydore Road delay free through Cunda Park. And it's a smooth run of the Bruce Highway to and from the Sunshine Coast. The census is coming this August. 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It's Nathaniel with another update in an hour on 91.1 Hot FM.
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2: Good morning, I'm Britta Aylin. A 16-year-old boy has been arrested in regional Victoria after the remains of a 13-year-old girl were discovered in remote bushland in the state's west. Layla Jeffrey from Donald, which is around 3 hours from Melbourne, was reported missing last Sunday, with her body found on Thursday night. The teenage suspect from Swan Hill is believed to be known to both police and the young victim. The CEO of Telstra has spoken with the family of a South Australian person who died during Wednesday's network outage. It's after authorities confirmed the telco's issues weren't connected to the death. SA Police Commissioner Grant Stevens says their investigation shows the suggestion made on social media was wrong.
3: There were no issues in terms of being able to get onto 000 through the Telstra network at this time.
2: However, Telstra has acknowledged that the outage did prevent family members from being informed that their loved one was being taken to hospital and meant they did not have the opportunity to get there before the person passed. The Royal Commission into Anti-Semitism is questioning whether the social media app X should be banned in Australia. Lawyer Richard Lancaster, who's assisting the commissioner, ripped into Elon Musk's platform for failing to appear at the inquiry. He says X is doing nothing to keep Australians safe from extreme anti-Semitism, terrorism and violent material. And US police have arrested 8 men over a terror plot to kill Donald Trump. The plan was to have a drone shoot the US president, the Israeli leader, and Elon Musk at the UFC event at the White House. The men, aged between 19 and 32, are looking at 15 years in prison if convicted.
1: Sport.
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2: In sport, the Warriors have kicked off round 19 of the NRL with a 32-6 victory over West's Tigers at Campbelltown. It means the Tigers' finals hopes are slipping further from grasp. The side's now lost 8 of their past 10 games. And Spain's up against Belgium in the FIFA World Cup quarterfinals. The winner of this morning's match to face France in the semis. At last check, Spain was leading 1-0.
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4: Some showers about today with a top of 21. For tomorrow, partly cloudy, 23 the top and overnight down to 12. Monday looks sunny though, top of 22 and the same for Tuesday.
5: Y'all know what this is all about.
1: The weekend is on and so are these guys. This is Gayley and Emily J.
6: Hello, hello. Now, we know that I'm not the musical professional on this show.
7: Mm-hmm.
6: I don't know it that well, but I have challenged myself to be more involved, and I've got something that sounds the same as something else.
7: Okay.
6: Yes.
7: Right, two songs that sound the same?
6: That's
7: so
6: right.
7: Plagiarism is what you're saying.
6: No, I don't want to say plagiarism. I want to say that inspiration.
7: Okay, righto.
6: If anything.
7: Also, koalas are getting IVF and it's going to help save them. So it's very exciting coming out of Queensland.
6: And a new acting technique.
7: Okay.
6: I need to tell you about it.
7: Since we're thespians.
6: It works.
7: To be or not to be.
6: That's right.
7: That is not the question.
6: That certainly is not the question.
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0: Hi there, it's Gailey and Emily Jade. We're here on your weekend.
1: We've got a bit of history with Teddy Swims in this show. We went to his concert live once, remember, and he was trying to do that big speech and everyone was really quiet, and then some bloke was oblivious and he was on the phone to his wife at the canteen and said, "Do you want something to eat, boo-boo?" At which point we were laughing our heads off because that's all we heard in Teddy's big announcement.
2: Mm-hmm.
1: But he's got a new song, Mr. Know-It-All, but I feel like it's got vibes, some vibes of another great Australian song. All right. So I'm going to play a little bit of Mr. Know-It-All, the bit that I think is the same vibe.
2: Okay.
1: Right, here it is.
2: Okay. It does.
1: It does.
2: See ya.
1: No.
2: Oh, no. What's his name? Gautier.
1: That's what I was going to say if you let me do it. But
2: oh, no. I thought that was the point.
1: Yeah.
2: It is.
1: Yeah,
2: it's the same.
1: So now we're going to play a bit of Gautier. Same vibe.
2: Has he lifted it? Have we done research? Has he actually got musical credits to Gautier?
1: It's not the same tune. It's different.
2: But how could I guess it so quickly?
1: Because it's got the same vibe.
2: How could you guess it so quickly?
1: Because I am a musical genius. Sometimes. So that's pretty cool, right? Like you can hear it. And why not? Because Gautier's song... Well, it took the world by storm. It wasn't just here.
2: Everywhere.
1: It took the world by storm. So I wonder when songwriters do go away sometimes, they go, what was something recently that just blew everyone away?
0: Mm.
1: Let's see if we can do something similar.
2: Well, that's what AI does.
1: Yeah.
2: AI, you know how I was trying to make that silly song, Puerto Rico song? The AI tool that I use basically has analysed every single song in the world ever that's been a hit.
1: To come up with the vibe.
2: And tries to make the same vibe.
1: Well, Teddy is a genius because he's come up with that same sort of thing. Now, we've got another one for you because I am not the music man of this show.
2: Okay.
1: Jake is.
2: Yeah.
1: Now, Jake, there's another similarity here.
0: Yeah.
1: We've got. You played it for me after I played you mine, but I had skin in the game, so I'm just proud of myself. But. Have a listen to these ones, Jake.
0: Yeah, so this is The Cure. It's a new song by Olivia Rodrigo. All right?
2: Okay.
0: It's the start of it.
2: Oh.
1: Yes.
0: Do you reckon you know?
2: Is it Cure vibes?
0: No. I'm thinking it's the same chords as the Foo Fighters, Everlong.
2: Oh, yes. It's exact same.
0: Is it the same? Oh, it's got to be.
2: Has she lifted
1: just
2: as well?
1: Just in a different key, I think.
0: Here he is. Great bit of musical terminology there, mate.
1: Yeah. I'm trying to throw down.
0: So here's The Cure again.
2: It's still got the Cure band tone as well.
0: Okay.
2: That key changes it real Cure tone.
1: How's this?
2: And then she's called it that, right?
1: This is where I'm saying my musical genius, right?
2: Okay.
1: Those last two songs sound nothing like Gautier.
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0: It's Gailey and Emily Jade here for your weekend, and Gailey has got a tip for all you budding actors and actresses out there. But right now, EJ?
1: Queensland scientists are launching the state's first koala sperm and egg bank to save the species.
2: All right.
1: Koalas are getting IVF, guys. I've got something in common with koalas and not just chlamydia.
0: Jokes. Sleeping all the time.
1: Jokes. Oh, my gosh. I wish. I wanted, until the chlamydia issues, I would have come back a koala. Just snuggled up on a tree, in the breeze.
2: Got high on eucalyptus.
1: Love the world, sleeping,
2: zoning out.
1: The cutest little babies ever. Oh, that would be a good thing to be reincarnated as.
0: They're actually a vicious animal.
1: Are they?
0: Yeah.
1: Well, me too. Anyway, this is very exciting. So the University of Queensland, they're doing a facility in Gatton, which is where my dad went to uni and where I was born. And, they're going to be collecting eggs and sperm from healthy koalas. So they're trying to breed out all the issues as well, which is wonderful.
2: It's always a good plan to breed out.
1: Well, obviously, they have the technology to remove all the infection from samples and all that kind of stuff. And it's going to be crucial to reintroduce strong genetics back into the population through artificial insemination, IVF and embryos. And it is very exciting and critical because they are on the endangered list.
2: I'm just hoping we never see a Netflix documentary that Kenny Koala is actually the father of 500 different koalas.
1: I still haven't watched that one because of the ooh. Because when you've had IVF, you get triggered by that stuff. And I must say, like, as someone who has had IVF, I say best of luck to all those koalas.
2: Yeah, good on you.
1: Don't give up and try everything.
2: By the way, we are number one with all koala listeners.
1: Yes, just the ones going through IVF.
2: Yes.
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0: Daly and Emily Jade, we're here on your weekend, and EJ will have some research into men for us shortly, but right now, Daly.
1: Okay, so this is a hard one for radio, but just bear with me on this because, and if you're driving along or you're at home listening, wherever you're listening, when you hear what I say, if you do the faces that these thoughts would make you do, you'll realise that this will work, right? Okay. So this was, and this will be great for Millie because she's a budding young actress.
2: Okay.
1: And maybe even yourself if you get another role on screen.
2: I'm a budding young actress also.
1: Yes. Well, I don't
2: still
1: think
2: still waiting
1: is,
2: for the

0: This is more for film acting because quite often stage acting, it's over the top. Yeah, you have to be more animated,
1: yeah,
0: right?
1: Millie and I fight all the time.
0: So there's this actor, and I've forgotten his name, but he's in one of the police shows. I think, you know, the police show where he's an older rookie?
2: Nathan Fillion is who you're thinking of.
0: That's it, Nathan Fillion. It is. Mm. It is him. So he was talking about previously being on a soap and saying how that at the end of the soap on a shot, quite often he said that it would take too long. They'd just stay on your face and you'd be standing there and it'd be like, what's happening? You know what I mean?
3: It happens in TV as well when you finish your cross and you have to still just stand looking at the camera until in your ears they say, you know, okay, you're off camera now, and you sit there with a dumb smile on your face.
0: I can't wait to see you do it once I've done it, right? Okay. And you both got to do it. But he said he got some great advice all those years ago, and then if there's one of those shots, you've got to do it. And it's called Did You Leave the Stove On? Okay? Okay, so when you're there and there's the scene that's holding on your face, your first look is, did you leave the stove on? So you're like thinking, and then you go, I did leave the stove on. So it's like, no, I turned the stove off.
1: Okay, so there's three actions.
0: So it's three actions. So did I leave the stove on? Oh, I did leave the stove on. Oh, no, I turned the stove off.
1: Oh. Yep. Okay.
0: So it works. Look, do this in the car as we're going along and you'll get it, right?
2: Yeah, yeah.
0: Right. Even if you're not seeing yourself do it, right?
1: My stove off is like my eyes look up.
0: Well, then, because you're trying to recall, right?
1: Yeah, okay. The stove on?
0: So then you'd do that.
1: And then my whole body goes.
0: Yeah, yeah, but I did leave it on. So I'm going to have to go back. And then the relief. Hey, you're all bound for Oscars.
1: The funny thing is that I'm perimenopausal, and that happens to me every day.
0: Yeah.
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0: It's Kaylee and Emily Jade here on your weekends. We'll see you this time next week. But before we go, EJ.
1: Okay, new research, 2,000 men of all ages, and it's been done in Australia. Gen Z men are leading the way when it comes to living a healthy lifestyle. So well done, you, Jake.
0: Oh, thank you.
1: They drink less alcohol. They're more likely to exercise.
2: Tick.
1: They eat homemade meals and they sleep more.
2: Yeah,
1: you're that is actually not you.
2: You're leading the way there, my friend.
1: That is not you. Anyway, however, with all of that good living, they are the most stressed out of this survey, which is really sad.
2: I've never met a more chilled bloke than Jake.
1: They did not call you.
2: They did not do research with you.
1: Men aged 18 to 29 are found to be taking their health most seriously. I have noticed perhaps younger than that, the teens are really starting to care about drinking and smoking and all that kind of stuff. There's obviously the ones that you see that are naughty. They're the ones that are in the news. But behind that are a lot of teens taking their health seriously.
2: A lot of it's to do with vanity and social media.
1: Absolutely. It is. Now, millennials, 30 to 45 are a close second. So they drink more water than any other generation. And drinking water is just so important. Now that I've said it, this is your reminder. Have a good slug of water. Gen X's, so this is me and Gailey, although I'm not a man, 46 to 61, you're in the Gen X range. Mm-hmm. You came third in healthy lifestyle, so taking your drinking, exercising and homemade meals and sleep seriously. It's so funny because that is you. Mm-hmm. Since your illness,
2: yes.
1: No drinking, caring about your sleep, your exercise and your health, so well done. And then boomers are the most unhealthiest.
0: Yeah, good on them.
1: Yeah, you drink more alcohol than any other age group. You exercise the least. However, you eat fewer takeaways and eat more ready-made meals and you eat more fruit and vegetable.
2: Well, that's all part of what they did.
1: Grew up with.
2: Yeah. Grew up with.
1: They didn't go out for dinners.
2: Our parents, we're the generation we go out, whereas, fish and chips would have been a special night out.
1: On a Sunday, maybe.
2: Yes.
1: Chinese on someone's birthday.
2: Yes.
1: You know, that's...
2: Why was that always the case?
1: Why was it always Chinese?
2: Good, man. I went to one in Ormond in Melbourne all the time.
1: I don't know. In my city, my town, there was like two fancy restaurants and they were unaffordable, but the Chinese, everyone could afford it, and that was your special treat. My mum even worked there.
3: Load me up with MSG. Thank you very much.
1: Exactly. The thing is that they're concerned. 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So what does that mean?
2: Well, they've got all the money. They've got five properties. Mm. They're not worrying about stuff.
1: Maybe it's because they drink. That's what I think.
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6: Good morning. A check of those roads. We kick off your Saturday. Calandra Road looking good through Little Mountain. Nicklin Way seeing slight delays now northbound through Warana and Boccarina. Otherwise, the Mountain Creek Kawana Way is fine. Ritual Road delay free through Kunda Park. And the Sunshine Motorway looking good through Twin Borders, Mount Coolum and Purujin Springs. 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
13: Good morning, I'm Britt Aylin. Telstra has apologised to the family of a person who died during Wednesday's outage, despite authorities confirming the death was not connected to the network issues. It's after a South Australian senator said her office had been told the woman died after a failed attempt to contact 000. A SAPOL investigation found that the efforts to call emergency services had been successful. However, other problems with the network led to difficulties in informing family members that their loved one was in hospital, which meant they missed out on the opportunity to get there before she passed. In a statement, the telco extended sincere apologies to the family for the role it played in making a distressing day even worse. A 16-year-old Victorian boy has been arrested after police searching for a missing girl found human remains. The body is believed to be that of missing 13-year-old Layla Jeffrey, who disappeared last week, while two women in their 50s have also been questioned by detectives. More than 40 daycare centres across Victoria have been shut down, with the state's new childcare regulator using its powers for the first time to close the facilities for 90 days. Inspections of the Gabau family daycare sites found severe child safety risks. And Cold Chisel saxophonist Andy Bicker has died after a battle with cancer. He'd been with the band for more than 30 years, bringing songs like Rising Sun, My Baby and Saturday Night to life on stage. In a post on social media, the group wrote that he was an incredible musician who will be sorely missed.
5: Sport.
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13: In sport, West Tigers co-captain Jerome Luai was nowhere to be seen at the press conference after last night's thrashing by the Warriors. The Tigers fell 32-6 at Campbelltown Stadium as rumours swirl around Luai's future with the club. He's reportedly been given permission to shop around for the 2027 season before joining the PNG Chiefs in 2028. And a short time ago, Spain and Belgium were tied 1-1 in this morning's FIFA World Cup semi-final.
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16: Some showers about today with a top of 21. For tomorrow, partly cloudy, 23 the top and overnight down to 12. Monday looks sunny though, top of 22 and the same for Tuesday.
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2: Good morning, Hot Property with Jade Harrison here. We're talking all things real estate and property in here this morning. Mel Cayley from Optiwise joining the conversation too. Good morning.
3: Good morning, Jade.
2: Now, we like to unpack the headlines often on this show.
3: There's
2: a lot. There's a lot of fear in the market right now. I want to talk about the fear because you get it anecdotally at the moment. If you're talking to agents and things like that, people are whispering, you know, what's happening with the market and, you know, people not selling, things are going below price. There's a lot of fear. It doesn't matter who you talk to. And honestly, I think the media has been responsible for a lot of that as well. What do you say to all this fear? You know the Sunshine Coast property market better than anybody.
3: So what I would say to that fear is you got to remember where it comes from. Right, all risk comes from a lack of knowledge, because when you don't understand something, it creates an emotion which is fear, right? So people don't understand what's happening. They've got lots of questions. There's all these changes and all this policy and cost of living. And so there's lots of conversations that people are having that they can't answer. And so all that does is create fear. And so we're not wired to just go, I'm just going to park that information over there and I'll wait till I get more information before I do something with it. So what happens then is we run movies. And so in running movies, we're always going to stick and keep replaying the most negative one. So people are like, how am I going to cope with that? What am I going to do? But again, they're running on the lack of information. And so when you look at property, it's the same thing about cost of living, same thing when you lose your job and you've got to start a new one or someone gets made redundant. It's like, what next? So sometimes it's just about getting more information, understanding it. Because you can see properties might fall at that particular point in time, but it's not a real thing in context, right? Now, so for some people it is. We were talking off air about a lady who was going into retirement, and so she got about 60 grand less than what she was expecting. So that is 60 grand she doesn't have if that was to be the case. But sometimes we have a perception that's not real. But when we've got lots of buyers that aren't buying because they're all scared too, then people who have to sell have to get a price. And so therefore it's those people who are willing to buy in that market, because some people will have to buy, but they'll see that there's opportunities and will take that. Property prices in Australia are unlikely to do anything very exciting for the next few years. People will say, oh, look, prices are falling. That's just the middle sale number. So if the top of the market isn't selling, or there's a few sales a bit lower, but the bottom of the market is selling, where there is lots of activity, where there's lots of demand, where cheaper properties will always have higher demand, then that means the middle sale number is lower than what it was before. That doesn't mean,
2: and that's what gets reported on. The median sales dropped.
3: Yeah, and people say price falls, but it actually hasn't. And I can give you examples over the years, and a particular one I like was in Tarneaton, Melbourne, long time ago when they first developed it, and they said prices went from 180,000 to 450,000. So everyone jumped in there. That's just what they were selling new homes for, and because they were knocking down these old falling down homes in these paddocks to build this estate, and so it was a false rise. 5 years later, those 450 homes were worth 350.
2: It was kind of skewed data almost.
3: Yeah. And so it's the same in reverse, you know. So it's always about understanding what's happening, but it looks at your circumstance. I look over the longer term, and from an investment point of view, you don't want to invest on today's data and what's happening now. That's speculation. That's gambling. So it's about understanding where is real demand and what's that look like going forward. And so on the Sunshine Coast, if we look at that, prices aren't going to collapse here. There's too many people coming with too much money and we don't have enough housing for them. Now, will we have periods where people are just like, oh, I'm just not feeling confident, I'm going to rent a bit longer, I'm going to share here, or yes. So that might be today's example, but that's not going to be sustained for a long period of time. And if you look at the panic, for example, at the start of the GFC and the start of COVID, when people say, oh, price is going to fall and they're going to collapse and all these things, the opposite was true. Because when interest rates comes down because of those market forces, people start becoming unemployed and all those things, all those buyers that still want to buy have now got more capacity to buy more because they can afford more because of interest rates and other things. And so that pent-up demand then flows through into the market. And so at the start of the GFC, the prices went up 16% in the first 12 months. You know, and when everyone said it's going to be a collapse, COVID, we all know the result of what people said and what actually happened.
2: That's right.
3: And we've been 100% on those things over that time, you know. And so what I'm saying to you now is, if our past history is anything, I wouldn't fear. Things are going to be okay. But if you have to sell today, there's not as many buyers around that are willing to commit today. So you might get a lower price today than you would 3 months ago or in 6 months' time. It just is what it is. So just consider what you want to do.
2: And ride it out a bit. Do you think it's only short term?
3: Yeah, it is. But also, if you're considering investing, now is one of those times when there is so much confusion in the market. It is actually the best opportunities. You know, so where there's fear, there is opportunity, because fear is just a lack of knowledge and all risk comes from a lack of knowledge.
2: Interesting conversation this morning. Mel Kaylee, thank you so much for your thoughts.
3: Always a pleasure.

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2: Good morning, Hot Property with Jade Harrison. We're talking all things real estate and property in here this morning. Mel Cayley from OptiWise joining the convo. We were just talking about fear, Mel.
3: We were.
2: We were going right into the fear that is out there in the market at the moment. And you were telling us not to be fearful for very many reasons, but when do you think this might turn around? This is the big question, because I've been speaking to, as I do, a lot of real estate agents about what's happening in the market at the moment. And they're sort of all agreeing, yeah, look, it's a bit of a funny market right now. There's a bit of, you can feel the wobbles a little bit, but they do think it is just temporary. We've got the interest rate RBA meeting next month. We've also got spring on the way, which is predominantly, you know, a busy time for real estate. It's when a lot of people put their properties on the market and it's when things generally pick up. Are they both positive signs as we head in to the end of the year?
3: Yeah, they are. Because when you look at what happens around spring, it jumps for a reason, right? People get warmer, they're willing to do their spring cleaning and get things ready for the market. And, you know, it affects the southern markets more than like the southeast Queensland market. In southeast Queensland, depending on where it is, but sort of north of Brisbane, you know, Sunshine Coast, Gympie regions, even somewhat Hervey Bay, it's normally November and February that are the busiest months, because they're when people go, oh, okay, we're going to move now. We're going to go to those places. We want to get in before Christmas, or we want to get in after Christmas. But it does start across Australia in that spring season. There will be a few other triggers that are needed. So unless there's any more policy shocks, then that will slow things down. But people will start getting used to that and they'll start working their ways around it. At the moment, we don't really know how to navigate some of the SMSF changes. That's not material. But the trust changes for next year. And so there's some big things in there that people want to understand for their own businesses, not just about property. Mm. So that affects those things. So people will get a better feeling around that. If the RBA holds or drops, that'll be like fuel to the fire, because that will give people confidence. So there's a range of things that suggest that by the end of the year, we'll see confidence come back, because what's not changing is demand. People still need homes. People still want to live in homes.
2: And there aren't enough homes.
3: And there aren't enough homes, yeah. So that's not going to change. And so what happens is the longer it takes, and we touched on this before, the longer it takes before people feel confident again, the bigger the next drive will be. But the indicators are now that people are having the discussions, they're starting to get a feel. Once they settle down a bit, you know, and we get towards those normal people got to move, where we're going to go, those kind of decisions, we do expect that it'll pick up towards the end of the year.
2: And, you know, I think it's that processing thing. You know, there's been a lot of changes in the last couple of months with the rate rises, then all the policy changes. So everyone's still wrapping their head around that. And I think it's a bit like when COVID hit, you know, everyone wasn't sure what was happening. It's like that processing period where everything gets the wobbles and no one's quite sure what happens. And do you think this could be a little bit pent-up demand? This could result in pent-up demand. We might look back at Christmas time and go, whoa, happened?
3: I don't know that – well, we could. That is a real possibility. I don't know that we will, because that pent-up demand is there anyway. It just makes the water level higher before it bursts, right? So we are all a bit punch drunk right now with all of the policy changes and cost of living and all this communication. And the media does tend to focus on the negative headlines, which draws people in, even if there's positive news underneath it. And we're so used now to just scrolling and just seeing that, you know, those big headlines. So it does get into people's minds around where things are at, whether it be true or not. But where perception meets reality, perception will often win out.
2: So, yeah, that's
3: and
2: right.
3: That's what's happening at the moment. It is, people are just confused, just a bit worried. That'll wear off. People start understanding, starting out working a new plan. There will be some changes, there will be some positive news, and then we'll get back to it.
2: Do you know what? It'll be very interesting to see what happens with the rate rise or drop or hold next month in August. I think the 10th and 11th is when the RBA meets. I think there'll be a lot hinging on that particular one too, I think, as we head into spring.
3: Yeah, it'll certainly be a trigger for more or less confidence.
2: It will. It'll set the tone. All right. Thank you so much for joining the conversation this morning, Mel Cayley. Enjoy the rest of your weekend.
3: Thanks, Jade. Always a pleasure.
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2: Good morning. You're on Hot Property with Jade Harrison. We're talking all things real estate and property in here this morning. Now, we often talk about the Sunshine Coast and its beautiful waterways and coastal strips that we get to enjoy. Real estate that sits so close to the beach, as we know, is very tightly held. And I think a couple of weeks ago, there was a record sale down in Dickey Beach. One of those beautiful 1960s beachside shacks sold for a record price, well over $2 million, which got me talking and thinking about coastal real estate and how tightly held it is. I've got Grant Goodrum from Estate Agency Sunshine Coast joining me to talk all things beachside. How are you?
3: Good morning, Jade. I'm very well. And yourself?
2: Good. Look, we were just having a quick chat off air, weren't we, Grant, about the Sunny Coast? Because, yeah, look, we've got 90 kilometres of probably the best

0: beaches, I think, in the country. And everyone wants to live near it, right?
1: Absolutely, if not the world. When you've travelled a little bit and you've been to some exotic places, you realise how good we have it here at home. We take it for granted sometimes, but it's one of those things that when buyers do come to the Sunshine Coast and they see what we have to offer, they're absolutely blown away, especially by our coastal pathways.
0: Yeah, they all want a slice of the beach, and why wouldn't you? And I think, too, you'll probably you relate to this, having been in real estate for, you know, a good decade and a half yourself. But here on the sunny coast, I think especially in the last 10 years, that want and desire to be close to the beach is stronger than ever before, especially with the southern buyers that are coming up. Would you agree with that?
1: Yeah, absolutely. And it's because it's finite. We can't make any more of it. What is here on the beachfront now is what is always going to be here. There is no more land for them to really develop and build any more of it. So that does increase prices, but also the demand and the drive for it, because there's only so much of it. Not everyone can live on the beach, but what is there for the taking. And when they find it, they absolutely fight over it.
0: Do you know what? You're the best to give me some insight into this too, because I'm really curious about buyer activity at the moment, especially from southerners for our beachside stuff. I know you've got one right near the beach at Boccarina at the moment, a listing there. What's the buyer inquiry been like for that? Because I'm just looking online. It looks pretty flash. It looks beautiful, actually.
1: Yeah, number 10 Blue Haven Court and beautiful Boccarina in the beach courts. This one there, literally 50 metres from the beach, with its own access at the end of the court. That one there has been significantly well received. We've had buyers come up from Sydney last week to look at it. A lot of inquiry from down south, but also here locally as well. It's one of those beach courts are so popular. Everyone wants to be there. And the pricing in there is obviously, as everything has increased significantly over time, but yeah, not been off. You almost have to wait for someone to die to get in there because they're so tightly held.
0: Yeah.
1: That when one does come to market, you generally get a bit of a frenzy of people coming through them. I know some of the buyers we've had through this one have just been waiting for something to come up. As they say, I think there was three last year that sold in the beach courts, and they're really hoping that this year there would be a few more come to market, but it's been very tightly held. This is one of the only ones in the beach courts at the moment that you can buy.
0: Wow, yeah. And look, you can see why people, especially from, you know, Melbourne and Sydney and those southern locations, come up to the Sunshine Coast, and you get pretty good bang for buck. I know that the prices are definitely surged a lot in the last, you know, pre-COVID, what have you, but it is still good value for money. Are you finding southern inquiries like many of those at the moment?
1: Yeah, absolutely. So southern inquiry on that style of property is still as strong as ever. I suppose there is always a bit of a talk about the downturn in the market and things like that. I suppose at that level, it probably doesn't affect them as much because they're not borrowing or lending or needing to sell what they have to purchase. So that does generally help a lot. But the southern interests we've had in this property have been as far down as Canberra and areas like that where they're looking to relocate up here, mainly because their winters down there are so bleak.
0: Yeah,
1: and
0: true.
1: They come up and they look at ours, and I think, you know, it was 24 degrees here on Saturday last week. And, you know, there's buyers walking around in shorts and a T-shirt, and what they've come from down there is, you know, snow jackets. So it is a big plus for us here on the Sunshine Coast.
0: Oh, look, and I just think that the secret is out. Let's just put it that way. The secret is absolutely out. It's nice to hear that we've still got some good inquiry here on the Sunshine Coast. There's been a lot of interesting headlines around at the moment. Grant Goodrum, thanks so much for checking in with me this morning on Hot Property.
1: My pleasure, Jade. Look forward to chatting to you again soon.
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8: Good morning. Light south-southwest across the coast. Beaches neck tide is a low tide at 10:45, and there is still up to a metre or so of east-southeasterly swell at 12-second intervals. That's on the open beaches. So it is worth checking southern corner of Alexandra Bay, Coolum through to Stumers. The bay's at Coolum with the tide dropping out. Maroochydore through to Alex on the southern end between Moffat's and Kurrumundi. 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
2: Good morning. You're on Hot Property with Jade Harrison. We're talking all things real estate and property in here this morning. And a big shout out because the Sunshine Coast Tiny Homes Expo is on right now. It is taking place at the Caloundra Sharks Rugby League Football Grounds. We spoke to the crew from Tiny Homes Expo last week on the show, and I've got Faye, who's left the grounds to have a quick chat to me this morning. How are you, Faye?
3: I'm great, Jade. How are you?
2: Look, how is it all going down there? I know you opened yesterday. It's for all systems go. Busy times for you guys. Talk to me about how to get in, parking, what the deal is.
3: Yeah, it's always busy down here, but we've got plenty of parking. We're in the school next door, so you can just come in through there. We've got loads of people walking around all the houses. There's plenty of people in the speaker hall where you can come and get lots of information. Food court's all on the go, and that's going good. Everyone's enjoying that. So, yeah, it's going really well. Great crowd as always, and plenty to see.
2: Do you know, we were talking about it last week. I think more people are considering the option of tiny homes more than ever before, just with the climate of the property market at the moment, looking to either house, you know, there's a lot of homelessness issues at the moment. So just out of the kindness of community, housing extra people, housing family members, generating another income. There's so many things that you can use a tiny home for. Man, they're cool. Some of the designs are amazing. I haven't made it down to your expo yet, but I have seen some stuff online.
3: Are loving the new ones that are coming out. So tiny houses have always been restricted because they've got to be on a 4.5-ton trailer. These new ones, they're on 10-ton trailers, so they can be even more gorgeous, even sexier than what they have been in the past. So I've got my eyes on those ones. There's a lovely one here from Removed. Three bedrooms. So they are like little mini houses. We call them mini mansions.
2: Oh my gosh, they're so cute. And the things you can do with them. And I think too, Faye, so many questions, which is cool because that's part of the expo, right? You wander around, you can ask the people who know exactly what they're talking about, answer all your questions about plumbing and electrical and putting them up and all those things?
3: Look, if you were coming to the expo and what the most you can get out of it, yeah, the houses are great, but I would say get to the speaker hall. The questions and answers that are in there, the experts, the people that have done it, there's really great inspirational stories as well from we have tears in there from inspirational stories such as Danielle, who built her own, Vicky, who lost everything and then rebuilt her life, or Bryony, who started with just a $2,000 caravan and now lives in one of the most gorgeous LJM tiny houses down in Victoria, right on the beach. She's got the best spot. She also teaches you how you can rent land if you don't have land. You don't need to have land to have tiny houses. 90% of people who buy tiny houses actually don't have land.
2: A lot of
3: people don't know that.
2: Oh my gosh, mind blowing this morning.
3: I know. And you'll find out all this sort of stuff in the speaker hall. So although the houses are great, I always say come to the speaker hall, get some questions answered there. It's really casual. It's not like just people droning at you over stuff. You get really inspired and you get some really the nitty gritty, setting them up, the toilets, the solar, how are you going to get water to it? That all sounds really difficult. But once you've sat in the speaker hall for a while, it becomes quite obvious at how it can be done from people who've done it.
2: Yeah, wow. I absolutely love it. It's going off down there. I know it's super popular. Sunshine Coast Tiny Homes Expo. It is on right now today and tomorrow. Caloundra Sharks Rugby League Club. Head on down, park at the school, wander around, grab some food. Sounds like an epic day. Thanks so much for joining us this morning, Faye.
3: Thanks, Jade.
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4: Good morning. A check of those roads once again for you as we kick off our Saturday. Nicklin Way looking a little busy north and southbound through Warana and Bocarina. Caloundra Road seeing slight delays at the moment through Little Mount. Nothing to be too concerned about. Richer Road delay free through Kunda Park. Sunshine Motorway looking good still too through Twin Waters, Mount Coolum and Perugian Springs. The census is coming this August. You'll get instructions soon on what to do. 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Authorised by the Australian Bureau of Statistics, Canberra. It's Nathaniel with another update in an hour on 91.1 Hot FM.
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12: Morning, I'm Britt Aylin. A teenager's been arrested and two women are being questioned by Victoria Police over the alleged murder of a 13-year-old girl. Authorities searching for missing Layla Jeffrey discovered human remains late Thursday. Detectives say while they're confident they've got those responsible in custody, the investigation is ongoing. Meantime, over in the UK, a 26-year-old man's been arrested on suspicion of murder after the death of former British MP Anne Widdecombe. The 78-year-old's body was found at her home in Devon on Thursday. She'd served as a Member of Parliament for 23 years before hitting the reality TV circuit. 12 people have been killed and more than 20 are missing in deadly wildfires in the southeast of Spain. It comes as Europe continues to swelter through heatwave conditions, the extreme weather leading to the temporary shutdown of a nuclear power plant in France. Back home, and the Royal Commission into Anti-Semitism is questioning whether the social media app X should be banned in Australia. Lawyer Richard Lancaster, who's assisting the commissioner, has ripped into Elon Musk's platform for failing to appear at the inquiry. He says X is doing nothing to keep Australians safe from extreme anti-Semitism and other violent material. And if you've got a bag of chickadees in the pantry, you might need to take it back for a refund. Snack Brands has issued an urgent recall on various sized packets of the snack sold at Woolies, Coles, IGA and convenience stores due to the presence of rubber. You can find details of the impacted products on the Food Standards Australia website.
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12: To sport now, and the Warriors have kicked off round 19 of the NRL with a 32-6 victory over West's Tigers at Campbelltown. It means the Tigers' finals hopes are slipping further from grasp. The side has now lost 8 of their past 10 games. And Spain is through to the semi-finals at the FIFA World Cup after defeating Belgium 2-1 this morning. Fans erupting at a public watch party over in Madrid. Spain will now face France on July 15. That's the latest in news and sport.
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15: Some showers about today with a top of 21. For tomorrow, partly cloudy, 23 the top and overnight down to 12. Monday looks sunny though, top of 22 and the same for Tuesday.
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0: Good morning. Happy Saturday across the sunny coast. You're with Jade this morning. Hot weekend, 91.1. Now, we always get you around what's happening here on the sunny coast. Things to do. Let me just rejoice for a second at the fact that the school holidays are now behind us. All we have to do is get through basically this weekend and we're good to go. Now, if you're running out of ideas, I got a bit of a cracker for you this morning, a little bit of a hack, I reckon, because I think that exploring your own backyard on the sunny coast is the best thing to do. I've got the absolute master in here with me this morning. I'm talking about the iconic Kerry Mulgrew, photographer extraordinaire, walking tour extraordinaire on the Sunshine Coast. Good morning, lovely. How are you?
1: Hey, morning, Jay. Great, thank you.
0: Now, you know what I want to do? I want to talk to you this morning. Obviously, your walking photography tours are pretty well known here on the sunny coast. And I thought, you know what? I want to just talk and give parents a bit of a hack this morning, or if you're here on holidays maybe, about some of the best places to explore in our own backyard here on the sunny coast. And I thought, well, who better to get in here than yourself from Kazine, because this is what you do for a living and you know the coast better than anyone else.
1: Good morning. That's the best way to wake up and get those chilies on the hop.
0: I know.
1: And out under in the sunshine.
0: Get the kids and tire them out. Get them off
1: Absolutely.
0: Devices too. All right. So I'm going to throw you under the bus here a little bit this morning, Kerry, and ask you what is perhaps like your three favourite locations to do a walk here on the Sunshine Coast.
1: Absolutely Noosa. I know that's kind of a tried and tested, but it is just one of the most stunning walks, coastal walks. We've got so many, but if you actually go in from the Sunshine Beach end, a whole new world opens up and you can wend your way right through to A Bay. It has beautiful, interesting walkways that you can capture with all the banksia trees against the ocean. It's stunning. So that's certainly on my list. And then, of course, Coolum, where I take my tours. The bays, the walk up to the bays is just so breathtaking. I have to pinch myself every time I take the tours there. And, but great for families. Anyone can head up and you can go as far as you want. So if the kids are only little, you can just go to First Bay. If the kids are older and up for a bit of a whale-looking adventure, you can go all the way through to Point Arkwright or grab a bite to eat at Point Arkwright, come back. And then my third one would be the Des Dwyer Walkway at Caloundra.
0: I was going to say, where's that?
1: Yes, Des is an epic Caloundra mayor, a friend of my dad's, and he developed this walkway that went all the way from Bullcock Beach all the way through to Moffat and beyond. And
0: oh,
1: you can
0: yes.
1: walk from King's Beach or right through to Moffat, grab a bite to eat, you know, sit down, have lunch, watch the surfers on the headland there, and then walk back. Brilliant.
0: I've got to back you up on that one. That is a brilliant walk. I've done that quite a few times. And just the scenery, I think that's the thing here on the Sunshine Coast. And we're just so spoiled. But also, if anyone's like me, you sort of tend to do the same things over and over and not explore different parts of the coast, which I think we're all kind of guilty of at some point, except for yourself, who get out and take all these incredible photos along the way. Because your walking tours that you do, talk me through this, because you're a photographer and you take people on walking tours and you can take the proper photography shots along the way.
1: Well, I really wanted to help people get into creativity. It's the best healer, especially if you're super stressed. Or if visitors coming in, they want to know where to go to take the best photos. So basically the first 25 minutes, I run people through the visual design tips, which is a game changer. By the time they come back from the walk on the last half, there's quiet. Everyone's just absorbed taking their own shots and seeing their own shots. So that's brilliant.
0: Do you know what? Really cool keepsake for people who have come here on holidays to be able to go on the walk, but actually say I took that photo, like instead of just going to a store and buying like a local photo or something like that, to actually be there and take it yourself. That's such a cool experience too, I reckon.
1: Yeah, and to have the whole memory of the tour as well,
0: yeah.
1: You know, with like-minded people.
0: Yeah, amazing. And you know what? You are the lady to know where to go on the sunny coast. So there we go. We've got it. If you're looking for something to do this weekend, well, you can jump on Kazine and go with Kerry and the crew and take the photos. But if you want to explore the sunny coast yourself, your tips are head up to Bullcock Beach in Caloundra. Coolum is a perfect spot as well. And then do the Noosa from Sunshine Beach around, which I haven't done for a really, really long time. So there you go. If you're looking for something to do this morning, head out, get it done on the weekend. Kerry, thanks so much for joining me.
1: Thank you, Jade. Awesome.
0: We got the biggest hits of our throwbacks, 91.1. You're with Jade this morning.
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0: Good morning. Happy Saturday across the sunny coast. Jade with you here this morning. I hope you're having a cracking weekend so far. Now, if you love your food and you love to just eat your way around the sunny coast like me, the curated plate might be your jam. It is a 10-day culinary festival here on the sunny coast. Kicks off on the 24th of July, goes to the 2nd of August. And so many incredible restaurants and cafes and providers around the sunny coast are part of this program. One killer event, and I just had to get him in to talk about it this morning, is the beach bars. They are a part of it, especially the one there at Cotton Tree. Johnny is joining me in the studio. Good morning, my friend.
1: Good morning. How you doing, Jade?
0: I'm so good. Welcome back to the studio. I think it's been a while since we've had you in here. We love having you guys in here. Probably because you're talking about food.
1: Yes.
0: And drinks.
2: That's my specialty.
0: Hey, talk to me about this event. You're part of the curated plate, which is fantastic. Something going down at Cotton Tree Beach Bar, Friday, 24th of July. Now, I heard it was some French cuisine. Talk me through it.
1: It is. So,

0: I mean, that's the heart of cooking. As an apprentice, you go through and learn the French techniques. And so it's really cool for all our chefs to sort of circle back and just hone in on, what drew us into cooking in the first place. So they're excited.
1: Amazing. Yeah. Do you cook? Because you sound like you have just from saying that.
0: Yes.
1: So is that your background?
0: Yeah.
1: Yeah, right. Yeah. Okay. Well, that makes sense. So talk to us about this event. It's kicking off. Now, we should probably start with tickets. It's a ticketed event, right? Because it's part of the curated plate. And it's called Bonjour Beaches.
0: Bonjour Beaches.
1: Just got to make sure we say beaches. Just let's not get that wrong. And so talk me through it. Are we drinking French wine? What's on the menu?
0: Yeah, totally. So it is Friday, 24th of July, 5:30 p.m. till 9 p.m. at Cotton Tree Beach Bar. It is $179 a ticket. And with that, you get a 5-course degustation and wine pairing with each course.
1: Oh, my lordy.
0: So it'll be all French dishes, all French wine, and you're going to be able to really soak it up and enjoy it.
1: And you know what? You're in such a great spot, the Cotton Tree one. I mean, look, you've got three. You've got the one at Kings Beach Bar. And Coolum.
0: Yeah,
1: Coolum. And also great spots. Yeah. They're always in good locations, aren't they?
0: You've got to overlook the beach and sort of soak up the sunny coast, I think.
1: Well, I suppose if you're called the beach bars, you have to be in a beach location. The rest is kind of part of it. All right, so talk to me about tickets. We need tickets to get to this. It is Bonjour Beaches, part of the curated plate on the 24th of July. It's a Friday night, 5 o'clock. If you want to head along, how do we jump on and grab tickets, Johnny? Do we ring you guys at the beach bar and book them or jump online?
0: Yeah, jumping online is probably the easiest way to do it. So you can go through our website or through Curated Plate's website. You can also go through the Beach Bar's Instagram and there's links on there.
1: Okay.
0: Amazing. It's all pretty straightforward online.
1: Yeah, I love it. All right, Sunny Coast. Get around it. It's part of the Curated Plate. If you love to wine and dine on the Sunny Coast, this is the best way to indulge. Start with the 24th as it kicks off with Johnny and the crew at the Cotton Tree Beach Bar. Hey, mate, thanks for joining me this morning.
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6: Good morning, light south-southwest across coast beaches. Next tide is a low tide at 10:45 and there is still up to a metre or so of east-southeasterly swell at 12-second intervals. That's on the open beaches. So it is worth checking the southern corner of Alexandra Bay, Coolum through to Stumers. The bays at Coolum with the tide dropping out. Maroochydore through to Alex on the southern end between Moffats and Kurrumundi. 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

0: Good morning. Happy Saturday across the sunny coast. You're hanging out with Jade this morning on Hot Weekender. Now, as you know, I always get you around what is going down around the sunny coast on the weekends so you can get planning. And let me tell you, there's a cracking event coming up on the 12th of September. There's lots of hype about it. And I can tell you what, it is hot in the hot studios this morning because I've got lots of beautiful women in here to tell us all about it. Let's start with you first, Frankie. Of course, I'm talking about Mum's Gone Mild, this event that is like taken over social media. And I know you kind of got the ball rolling. Tell me about it.
1: Thanks, Jade. Yes, it all started from a community post that was just, hey, what does everyone think about a girls' night out, Y2K? And it just rocketed from there. So now it's just gone to, yeah, this big event, and we're just so happy to be supporting the Somewhere to Go Foundation.
0: Do you know what? This is such a cracking event. So it's all focused kind of around, I guess, like 90s and millennial kind of music. Just a massive dance party, right?
1: Totally. Just a dance party. Yep. All on the floor.
0: Okay. Now let's talk about this. So it's happening at Ziki Bar. So we've got the beautiful
1: Kira
0: joining us now.
2: Hey.
0: Kira, how are you?
2: Good, thank you.
0: So what a cracking venue. Now, you're down at Forest Glen there, and I've seen your venue before.
2: Perfect venue.
0: Hope you can hold lots of women.
2: No noise restrictions. Yes, this is the perfect thing because there's no noise to hit anyone's houses. It's perfect. We've got the biggest space for a dance floor. You've also got the car park to go out for a cheeky ciggy. You know?
0: Oh my God.
2: Is there for that social smoke. But yeah, and think of, we're going to do those 90s inspired cocktails. They will be flowing. Of course, we can also line your stomachs as well. So, you know, little Greek treats that will be out there for you, but enough for you to keep dancing and hold your food at the same time. We will make it work. I mean, there will be some places to sit, but it will be minimal. So make sure everyone's dancing with those cocktails.
0: I reckon it's like dancing room only, to be honest. Uh-huh. I don't think there's going to be a lot of sitting or talking happening. Yeah. It'll just be a lot of hitting the dance floor, which is what we're wanting to do. You've got some great support and sponsorship behind this as well, which is fantastic, Frankie.
1: Yeah. So our major sponsor for the event is the amazing Burlesque L'Amour. Jordan is with us at the moment.
0: Jordan, this is exciting. How are you, babe?
3: I'm good, thank you. How are you?
0: Good. Look, I was so excited to see you guys come on as the sponsor for this event. How fitting.
3: It's
0: and
3: so
0: incredible.
3: Fitting. Yeah.
0: All about women and expressing yourself. And
3: that's right.
0: What a better way to celebrate. You guys must be pumped.
3: We're so excited. And yeah, we're all about women, supporting women and just having a good time and providing a safe space for people to just, you know, women to express themselves and be exactly who they are. So we're really excited.
0: And I think that's the thing too, isn't it? It's going to be just a good night to go out. And obviously we're going to be partying. Everyone is going to be having a great time. But it's all to raise money as well. So let's talk about the charity aspect for a second. Yen, you're really excited to be part of this as well. And it's raising money for a really important cause. Can you tell us a little bit about it?
4: Yeah, absolutely. I'm Yan. I'm from Somewhere to Go Foundation. We're a local domestic and family violence charity here on the coast, supporting women and children post the crisis stage. So rebuilding post crisis, I suppose, and rehabilitating, getting your finances worked out, you know, getting your children and your family into a safe space to be able to move forward and not stay in that crisis for, you know, years to come. And really just so pumped to be involved in this event and so honoured. Frankie has been incredible in getting the charity's name out there and I guess just getting what we're doing more well-known within the community.
0: Do you know what? It is so cool. And I think that's also really motivating for a lot of women. Yes, we want a night out and it is amazing. And it's a good excuse for us mums to just, you know, have a night for ourselves and get out and dance like it is the 90s and like no one else is watching. But to be raising money for a great cause at the same time is just the icing on the cake. Now, let's talk about tickets and stuff like that. Cass, jump on the mic for me, babe. We've got so many girls in here this morning, which I just love. Cass, talk to us about tickets and also what people can expect at the event.
5: Absolutely. So the event is going to be an absolute banger. We've got goodie bags for all of the girls and we actually have had, I just want to give a shout out to the Sunny Coast community and the local businesses on the Sunny Coast. Literally within days of launching our Instagram, we had all of our sponsors sorted and we've already got over $20,000 worth of prizes to be given away on the night as well. So There's going to be lots of opportunities for fundraising and fun and winning some epic prizes. We've got great little goodie bags with all sorts of fun things in them as well. It's going to be absolutely epic. And our early bird tickets have already been on sale. They've gone absolutely bananas. So keep your eyes peeled on our Instagram for our next release as well.
0: Amazing. Now, Em, you're also involved with your business. Mm-hmm. Give us a quick rundown of why this was important to you.
6: Well, first of all, I'm Em from Natural Oak Photography. I chose to jump on board as a sponsor because it kind of feels like a full circle moment for me. I started my business because I had just left a domestic violence relationship and I had no means to support my four young children. So I thought, you know what, I'm going to get creative here and I'm going to use my talents and I'm going to open up my photography business, which then led on to me starting Santa by the Surf at Coolum Beach, which, that fully supports my family now. So it's very close to my heart. I want to give back to the Somewhere to Go Foundation and also raise awareness and just being connected to other women that may have been going through the same thing or need advice or, let's just have a good time together.
0: Do you know what? And you just nailed it. I think it's obviously, you know, close to everyone's heart in terms of the charity and the money that we're supporting, but let's not take our eyes off the fact that we get to have a really great night out, which is going to be amazing. It is all a massive dance party. It is 90s. It is noughties. We can't wait. It is going to be epic. Tickets are on sale now. I do believe there's only a few left. It will probably sell out. So jump online, grab those tickets, Cass. I think there's going to be one more release potentially if people miss out.
1: Yeah, stay tuned. Keep close to the Instagram and there'll be a few surprises in there.
0: All right, great. Jump onto the Instagram. It is Mum's Gone Mild. Ladies, thanks so much for joining me this morning.
1: Thanks a lot.
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9: Check out those sunny coast roads once again for you. Nicklin Way, busy both ways through Warana and Bocorina. Seeing a few delays, two on Kalanta Road through Little Mount. Bruchaw Road remaining delay-free through Kunda Park. Sunshine Motorway fine through Twin Waters, Mount Coolum and Perugian Springs. And still a smooth run on the Bruce Highway to and from the Sunshine Coast. Have you heard? 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
23: Morning, I'm Britt Aylin. We'll start in the UK, where a man's been arrested on suspicion of murdering former British MP Anne Widdecombe. The 78-year-old, who served as a Conservative member from 1987 to 2010, died at her home in Devon on Thursday. Outgoing UK PM Keir Starmer's described her death as shocking news, saying that this is a time to put political differences aside.
24: Anne was a distinguished politician over many, many years with many achievements, and it's a huge, huge loss.
23: Meantime, in Victoria, a 16-year-old boy has been taken into custody after police searching for a missing girl found human remains. The body is believed to be that of 13-year-old Layla Jeffrey, who disappeared last week. Two women in their 50s have also been questioned by detectives. Telstra has apologised to the family of a person who died during Wednesday's outage, despite authorities confirming the death was not connected to the network issues. A SAPOL investigation found that efforts to call emergency services had been successful. However, other problems with the network led to difficulties in informing family members their loved one was in hospital, which meant they missed out on the opportunity to get there before she passed. In a statement, the telco extended sincere apologies to the family for the role it played in making a distressing day even worse. And if you're afraid of flying, maybe block your ears for the next 10 or so seconds. A man's reportedly been saved from being sucked out of a window on a Ryanair flight after it shattered in midair. Fellow passengers say he was lifted from his seat with his wife holding onto his legs to stop him flying out of the plane. He's been treated in hospital for shock and friction burns.
8: Sport.
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23: In sport, West Tigers co-captain Jerome Luai was nowhere to be seen at the press conference after last night's thrashing by the Warriors. The Tigers fell 32-6 at Campbelltown Stadium. And Spain's booked a ticket to the World Cup semi-finals after taking down Belgium 2-1 this morning. Here's how it played out on SBS.
25: And that is it. The final curtain falls on the Pacific coast. The lights go down on the Belgian dream. And the applause belongs to Spain.
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26: Some showers about today with a top of 21. For tomorrow, partly cloudy, 23 the top and overnight down to 12. Monday looks sunny though, top of 22 and the same for Tuesday.
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0: 91.1. You were Jade this morning, hot weekender. Now, there's quite a few things on this weekend, and if you're kind of feeling like you're doing a lot of work around the house, maybe you're in the garden, those types of things as we head on into spring, I tell you what, you want to head to these two events. One is the garden show. This thing's massive. It is at Nambour Showgrounds this weekend. And yeah, it takes a good few hours to get around. It is the massive big Queensland garden show. So if you want to head along there and get inspired, definitely plan to bring more home with you than you originally thought, because I can guarantee that's going to happen. It is on at the Nambour Showgrounds. You can get your tickets there or online first. Also, the Tiny Homes Expo, it is on at the Caloundra Sharks this weekend. And yeah, if you're thinking maybe a tiny home could be cool, throw in the backyard as like a granny flat or whatever, you can actually walk around and suss these things out. They are incredible. Ask all the questions and what have you. So it is the Sunshine Coast Tiny Homes Expo. That is at Caloundra Sharks Sports Ground this weekend in Caloundra there. But there's more events coming at you. We've got a black tie ball you can go to. A little bit more info on that next. We've got the biggest hits and the best throwbacks here on Hot.
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0: 91.1. The Sunshine Coast is pretty incredible. Plus, we have so many great events here to enjoy as well. Now, I've been getting you around them all this morning, but what I want to talk to you is coming up in just a couple of weeks. It is the Steps Grand Winter Ball. This is such an iconic event happening every year on the Sunny Coast, and it's almost here. Of course, it is also raising money for Steps, who do a fantastic job here. So also raising money for a really good cause, but you can get around this black tie event. Tickets are still online. There's not a lot of them left, and it is taking place at the Function Centre down at the Caloundra RSL. So yeah, if you want to get to the Steps Winter Ball for 2026, make sure you jump on and grab your tickets online while you can. Now, from the Steps to some paws, and I'm talking about the little doggy paws. Four Paws Santa Paws in the Park is happening next weekend, Sunday 19th of July. This is going to be a great event, and it's happening at Lake Kawana, all raising money as well for Four Paws Animal Rescue. So two great events here where you can also raise money in the process. If you want to head along to Santa Paws in the Park, of course, it's all about the doggos, $10, and you can participate in the walk around the park. There'll also be food trucks, market stalls, all that kind of jazz as well. So it is the Four Paws Santa Paws in the Park next Sunday. Get around that Sunny Coast. I've got some live music events I'm going to get you around next. I hope you're having a cracking Saturday here. You're with Jade this morning, 91.1 Hot FM.
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10: 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Jump on it. The choice is Joyce.
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6: I'm Britt Aylin. A teenage boy remains in custody this morning over the alleged murder of a 13-year-old girl. Victorian police are also speaking with two women in their 50s. It's after authorities searching for missing Layla Jeffrey discovered human remains late Thursday. Detectives say while they're confident they've got those responsible in custody, the investigation is ongoing. At least 12 people have been killed, with more than 20 still missing in deadly wildfires over in Spain. The fires broke out in the Andalusia region in the country's southeast, fueled by dry conditions and extreme heat. It comes as a heatwave continues to impact much of Europe. The high temperatures expected to stick around into next week. In the UK, a man's been arrested over the alleged murder of British politician Anne Widdecombe. The 78-year-old reportedly died as a result of serious injuries at her home in Devon on Thursday. Tory leader Kemi Badenoch says she's stunned to learn of the former Conservative MP's death.
7: She was a fun and very feisty person, but she was an elderly person. I don't understand how someone could do something like this. It's a nasty, horrific attack.
6: Police don't believe the killing was politically motivated. More than 40 childcare centres run by a family daycare organisation in Victoria have been closed for 90 days. The providers put on notice after inspectors found child safety risks. It's the first time the state's new childcare regulator has exercised its powers since it was established at the start of the year. And there's an urgent recall on various sized bags of chickadees due to the potential presence of rubber. Anyone with a bag of the impacted snacks is eligible for a full refund, even if it's been opened.
5: Sport.
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6: In sport, round 19 of the NRL's kicked off with a 32-6 victory for the Warriors over West's Tigers at Campbelltown. It means the Tigers' finals hopes are slipping further from grasp. The